0: the top quarterback in the class and the second quarterback on the top 10 comes in at number 5 from Dunham School, Louisiana. Another Louisiana kid getting away from Lane, Elijah Haven. 6'5", 220, real athletic quarterback going to Alabama.
1: Now, what I'm hearing about this kid is, and he plays a little DN sometimes. His future might be DN. So he's an athlete right now.
0: Yeah.
1: He's such a good athlete at quarterback. But he's not like the pocket passer quarterback. So we'll see how it turns out. You know, they transition. I could see him going to tight end. I could see him going to D end. I've seen some film on him, but I don't think he's sold in the quarterback position because how much of a physical specimen he is.
0: Yeah.
1: So we'll see. Keep a little asterisk next to him and see in a year or two what position he's playing, because I'd be interested to see how it shakes out with him.
0: I mean, listen, some kids are just football players, and that's what happens.
1: Yeah, I mean, that's what I think he is. I think he's just a football player, and we're Alabama, they're going to find the best spot for him. And at 6'5", I mean, and that athleticism, he can play anywhere. You know, he's not some skinny guy, and he's not a true pocket passer. So I think the door is very definitely open for him to switch.
0: All right, well, let's take a quick TO. We'll come back and we'll unveil the top 4 of this year's class headed into high school Friday Night Lights.
1: Let's go, man.
0: There it is. Project NIL, Danny D, the AD. I'm Anthony Gargano right here on Fox Sports Radio.
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6: Really? Hey there, I'm Jason Alexander, and this is my dear friend, Peter Tilden.
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7: 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Jerry Seinfeld wondered why they refused to make the stall door go all the way to the floor in a public bathroom, but he didn't get an answer. We did, by reaching out to an expert.
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6: Really? 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

0: offenses and formations and using those tools they have to help the offensive line out. 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The center's out. They're going to start a rookie. They got time to figure it out, absolutely. But I hope they can for Herbert's sake. I like watching Herbert play.
1: Yeah, I know. All right. We take a quick TO. We'll come back and we'll continue going through all the games and then set you up for what's going to take place today. We're the Fellas, Jeff Schwartz, Anthony Gargano. 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

0: was the face of the skincare giant, but she claimed in her memoir, Neutrogena, axed her contract over her breaking a morality clause. It happened after she went public about battling postpartum depression following the 2014 birth of her daughter. Fans were threatening a Neutrogena boycott following her death just days ago. I'm Monica Nelson.
1: You're a man who needs to control his fate.
2: The Odyssey has set an all-time R-rated record. After being in theaters for over a month, it became the highest-grossing R-rated movie of all time. The epic film from Christopher Nolan has made over $1.3 billion worldwide, edging out the previous record holder Deadpool and Wolverine by about $20 million. Those two films and the 2019 movie Joker are the only R-rated movies to ever gross $1 billion.
3: 'Cause this music and that will never die.
2: Ariana Grande granting permission to subpoena information to help reveal the identities of anonymous hackers who allegedly leaked unreleased songs and footage. The original lawsuit was filed last month with the Grammy-winning singer alleging a years-long hacking campaign targeting people in her inner circle with access to unreleased music, private photos, and behind-the-scenes content. The hackers allegedly leaked 45 unreleased songs in 2023 alone and reportedly sold the stolen content online. That's entertainment. I'm Jennifer Bolsoni.
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0: Oh, the fellas. 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Comment away. Let's know who's take you agree with, who's you don't. 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All right, buddy. Let's keep it going. And last night we had football. Ooh, man, Steelers. Wow. Oof, Will Howard's horrendous.
1: And my still boy putting, did, still putting Jarrell in the Hall of Fame after the game, or are we
0: took it. Ah, here it is. You know, your sarcasm is annoying. I love you to death, buddy, but you know, stop.
1: I am steadfast in what I believe in the preseason. I mean, I think we always should take a deep breath when it comes to good play. I think we should if we're overreacting to me, it's overreacting to bad play, not good play. And because then what happens is, of course, right, the next week, like, the guy doesn't play as well because he's a rookie. Do you think that Drew Aller heard the same stuff all week? He probably heard all week. Oh, Drew Aller. Oh, my God. He didn't hear the same thing we hear. Like, it's always, to me, it always makes sense to just take a deep breath when it comes to rookies and young players. And be like, they played well. That's the first week they played. And see what happens the next week. And we always go overboard, and it always bites everyone. Like Ty Simpson, if he plays poorly this week, I'm going to mock everyone on the internet again for him doing that. Like, you know, there are people that were like, see, I told you he's better than Mendoza. And you're like, he played two quarters of a preseason game. What are we doing here? It just take a deep breath after a guy plays well. That's all I ask.
0: Yeah, I don't think when we were talking about Aller that I was not, that not it you. Had to be the Pro Bowl. You know
1: talking
0: what I mean?
1: Like, we're talking about other people.
0: Yeah, I think the thing with Aller is interesting because I think people see, especially people that are Penn State people, you saw a kid with big, you know, perfect size, big arm, and you went, how's this kid not good? Right? Like, and, you know, he was never developed. So I think that's what people are reacting to. But, man,
1: He won a nice throw yesterday, though.
0: Yeah, they are pretty. I mean, Will Howard is. He just can't play, man.
1: No.
0: And then the Jets. What'd you think?
1: I did not watch much of that game, and they didn't even score their, you know, 10 points in the fourth quarter. So what does it matter? I'm not high on the Jets. I just think, you know. So I was thinking about this yesterday too. A lot of people use preseason, right, as confirmation bias for all their positive thoughts about teams, right, or players. I'm the opposite. I use it as confirmation bias for all the things I think are going to go bad this year. Like, I'm like, I don't like the Jets, and they haven't looked great in the preseason. I must be right, right? Like, Eagles offense? You know, we've talked about the Eagles offense a lot. I question how fast they're going to be good. And then you watch game one, and you watch and you hear about how it went in joint practice. You're like, yep, I was right again. I'm way more on that side of the preseason than I am using the preseason to confirm the good things I thought about teams or players. Does that make sense?
0: It does. It does. I'll be honest with you, though. I just throw everything out in the preseason. Like, I just take everything with a grain of salt.
1: I think some of it. So, Eagles offense. I'll use them for example, right? Like, it's a brand new offense for these guys. No one in this offense has ever played. Ever is a strong word, but like Jalen Hurts is not playing this, right? The Eagles offensive lineman have not played this before, right? Devontae Smith is not playing this offense. Barkley is not playing this offense. Like, it's just brand new, and you add the fact that it's a first time play caller. If you told me that, you know, that a guy who, you know, I'm trying to have an offensive coordinator that, you know, is, you know, multiple years and he's not even a head coach yet, but he, you know, he comes to Philly. He's a, you know, play caller, has been doing it for a long time. I feel much differently. You have all these things wrapped into one. And so I want to see, like, operationally, right, how it looks and just sort of what it sounds like or what it feels like. It just feels like it's a little clunky still. And that's I'm not like Jalen Hurts doing interception in practice. Like who, one of them was tipped. Like who cares? It's me. Like operationally, it sounds like it's still a little bit lagging in the moment. At the moment, that's what worries me about what I. Not, it's not like play all the time. It's like operational structure, things like that.
0: Yeah, I guess it's all about what your expectations are, because my expectations for them is that it's going to be a slog and you got to go through these days and you got to look disjointed, because that's the only way it's going to work is to go through these stages.
1: Oh, I agree. You have to do that.
0: So, I mean, I don't know. I like people are freaking out around here. Oh my God, it hurts and this and that. Like, what do you expect? Like, it's not going to be. We'll talk about it because we got lots to get to. Football is here, baby. Fellas, back in a minute. Fox. We are Fox Sports.
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6: The Brewers are the first to 80 wins. Jacob Mizorowski's 6 strikeouts as they beat the Braves 2-1. NBA news, Klay Thompson plans to sign a 2-year, $13 million deal with the Heat after clearing waivers from the Mavs. 6-time All-Star DeMar DeRozan agrees to a 1-year deal with the Nuggets for $3.9 million. In the NFL, former Browns and Texans running back Nick Chubb

0: has announced his retirement. I'm Trey Bender.
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0: to the fellas, Jeff Schwartz, Anthony Gargano, every week right here on Fox Sports Radio. Going over the preseason games for today. Man, we got this. Are you rainy down there?
1: We rained last night, and we should be fine today. We got softball practice in a couple hours, so I think we're going to be fine. We'll see.
0: Yeah, I miss my
1: squad's, buddy. My squad's, we got a good squad this fall.
0: Loaded.
1: Loaded is probably the wrong word. We got girls that know how to play softball, which is nice. Like, I don't have to teach anyone how to play softball. We can start from a much much better base than we did in the spring. That makes sense.
0: So what are you you're running your practice? What's your practice?
1: So today the goal this fall is to find pitching. We have my daughter who can pitch, and then we have like six girls that want to pitch that either pitched in 8U last year, and so they're moving back like 3 feet to pitch this year in 10U. So we have to get live reps. So we're scrimmaging today against each other we gotta get these pitchers on the mound and see what they got.
0: That's good.
1: But I can only let my daughter's in a tough, see, this is where we talk about travel ball. This is like sort of where I get like the need for travel ball, because my daughter needs innings, but I can't really give her that many this fall because I need other girls to pitch, because I need to see what they can do and give them game reps. And my daughter can only face a certain number of girls on my team that are like ready to face her right now. So she gets to pitch.
0: She's got to play. Dude, she's got to play travel ball. I know you're trying to wait.
1: I think next fall we're going to start doing that. She'll move up in age in the fall too, so maybe that won't be a problem. Maybe I could get her one more year of rec ball before then.
0: No.
1: But like this fall, let's say we have two games a week and we get probably six innings total in those games, just because that's the way they're going to go. And you know, she'll pitch like two innings a week, which is not enough. But I mean,
0: dude, she's got to play travel.
1: Other girls have got to pitch, though. Like, I can't just like let my daughter be the only one who pitches. So.
0: No, well, but she's got to pitch more than that. Like,
1: I know you got to
0: get her to travel more. Come on, bro.
1: So we'll see eventually. But yeah, it's fun. We got some girls. So we got practice today, and we got three practices next week, and then we got games pretty soon. So it'll be fun,
0: dude. Hit. Oh, live hitting.
1: That's why we're doing the scrimmages. Yeah.
0: Yeah, it's good. You just hit.
1: Scrimmages
0: and
1: base running.
0: Have them hit. Yeah. Yeah, situation stuff is good. Do they understand the game?
1: Situation stuff is not that important for us right now.
0: Yeah.
1: We're only gonna get outs in the field from pitcher and second base. So I just need a shortstop and third base just to keep the ball in front of them. And then if the ball's hit to the pitcher in second baseman or first baseman, we need outs. Otherwise, anywhere else, just stop the ball and get it back to the pitcher. And then we're going to run the bases like crazy. We've already done a ton of base running in two practices. Nice.
0: There you go. All right. Let's get back to the preseason slate today. 4:00, Giants-Dolphins today. That's an NFL Network game. We looking forward to there.
1: I think just Jackson Dart again, right? See what he's got. Yeah. But, you know, I don't – the Dolphins to me are like – out of mind a little bit with Malik Willis starting, and I just think the roster is just not there. The offensive line supposedly got terrorized this week in practice against the Giants defensive line. So I think they're just sort of like pretty far away, I think, from being competitive, the Dolphins are. So I don't know how much I'm really gonna care how they look.
0: Bears-Bengals?
1: Are starters playing this one or what?
0: That is a negative. So I'm going to get one series.
1: Yeah. The Bengals offensive line didn't look great. No. So
0: I don't think they're playing extensive.
1: Yeah. So I don't know. What do you take away from two, you know, backups playing? Nothing.
0: Well, no, that's basically it. You got two teams that, you know, are going to, it's funny. They're very similar, right? Like in the sense that, you know, both can get hot and you know, I mean, I don't put it past Cincinnati. No, I don't think their defense is ready like that yet, but I think they have a shot in that division.
1: Yes.
0: Eagles, Patriots.
1: You guys playing starters today?
0: Yeah, a little bit.
1: All right, how does it look? Give me operationally, offensively, how do we look? That's it.
0: Yep. And I
1: think you feel the same way, probably, right? That's what you want to see.
0: Yeah, it's exactly how I feel.
1: Yeah.
0: I mean, we're talking about a game I'm like really not even interested. It's going to glean. The problem with the preseason games, too, is there's very little you can glean. Like, you can find a player or two that you're looking at. But, like, where the Eagles are, like, they're just going to, with a new offense and a new overhaul like this, you can't glean anything. You're going to struggle. That's just part of it.
1: So, I actually think the Eagles cover today and win. I have a theory in the preseason, and it played out a little with the Panthers last night. And I had the Panthers last night first half and full game. Like, if you get embarrassed in the preseason, the game before, the Eagles did not play well. I think you come out just like as a team and play much better.
0: Okay. There you go. Yeah. The Eagles. All right, we'll find out. The Brain will join us coming up. Big Kyle's Football Hour coming up next. Fellas on fire. We are Fox Sports.
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10: Just before midnight on Saturday, February 19th, 2005, Danielle Imbeau and her friend Richard Petrone left a crowded Philadelphia bar. 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
10: 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The FBI called it murder for hire.
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10: 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In this series, I dig into my own investigation to find answers for the families and get justice for Richard and Danielle.
11: I just want some peace for my sister's soul, and I want some peace for my mother.
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16: A wet Saturday is ahead for parts of the East. Showers and thunderstorms will stretch from the Carolinas into the mid-Atlantic with locally heavy rain and a risk of flash flooding, especially across Virginia and the Carolinas. Rain also extends into parts of the Ohio Valley, Pennsylvania, and New York. Meanwhile, dangerous summer heat continues across the South. Houston reaches around 102 degrees with heat index readings well above 100 across parts of Texas and the Gulf Coast. Out west, it stays hot from the southwest into the Great Basin with scattered thunderstorms bringing locally heavy rain and flash flooding concerns. And in Hawaii, Tropical Storm Moke is one to watch with heavy rain and gusty winds expected across portions of the islands all this weekend. And that's a look at your national forecast. I'm Jim Forbes.
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Good morning, good morning, good morning. Cable Smith welcoming everybody into episode 841 of SCI's Lone Star Outdoor Show presented by Mossberg. Thank you so much for being here today. It is a pleasure, a treat, an honor to be here talking hunting, fishing, the great outdoors, and all that implies with you fine folks. So thanks for dropping by. We've got a great show lined up for you today. But first, man, it's hot. It is freaking sweltering out there. And I know because I spent last weekend out at the Deer Lease in Childress. See, I went out there Thursday, came back Sunday, and we had a lot of stuff to do. We had 4 2,000-pound feeders that we had to fill. And I've got our whole crew, the other 5 guys on the lease with me, myself. Some of them brought their kids. And we went to work. We got a lot done. Feed pens, building feed pens in 107-degree heat, by the way. Not the best, but it's certainly filling feeders. There's really no other, like, you got to fill them before the season. You want them to run through the season, especially with these 2,000-pounders. And so, yeah, you got to do it in August. Sucks, but it is what it is. Now, building feed pens, maybe that can wait. But I did see my new friend. I just met Ricky Thursday night, and then Friday we spent the day riding around together. He was helping me fill like my personal 600-pound feeders, and we were putting up cameras, and I look over. It's about 5 o'clock in the afternoon, and he's like, God, dude, this heat's killing me. And he's like, he's from Shreveport, Louisiana. He's like, we have humidity, but not like this. This is like step out of the shade, and your skin starts sizzling heat. And I was like, yeah, man, welcome to West Texas. Anyway, he ended up getting heat stroke. I had to throw him in the buggy, scrap what we were doing, and try to drive him back to camp. And he was like, man, I'm not going to make it to 20 minutes back to camp. So I pull over at this farmhouse and start banging on the door. And he's now laying down in the gravel driveway in the shade. And this woman comes out. Her name ended up being Debbie. And she was like, what's wrong with him? I said, he's having a heat stroke. She said, well, get him in here. Get him in here. And she proceeds to take him in the house. Her husband, Flo, was a Vietnam vet. And they go to work on him, getting him ice packs, putting him right next to the AC vent. Literally, she had him lay down on her bed, and we are covered. We felt so bad. We are covered in red dirt. They live there. They know that. And she was like, I insist. I'm not taking no for an answer. You put him on that bed. And he even balked. Ricky was like, man, I'm so dirty. She was like, shut up. Get on the bed. Lay down, and we'll take care of it. And so after about 45 minutes, he came back to life, but it was it was a little scary. Didn't know if we were going to be calling a helicopter or what. Take care of yourself. Hydrate. And make sure you mix in a Gatorade or a Pedialyte or something to replace those electrolytes because that's what will get you. If you just drink water, yeah, I mean, obviously that's helpful, but you need to replace all of that stuff that you're sweating out. So thanks to Debbie and Fro for taking us in and just a good salt-of-the-earth country folk out there. Outside of Childress, because without them, I don't know, we might have been in an even worse situation. Anyway, what are we doing today? You know what to do. Pull up that stool a little closer to the old campfire. Pour yourself another cup of coffee out of Granddaddy's beat-up old Stanley Thermos, because we are ready to rock and roll. And joining us for the duration today, two of my oldest friends in the outdoor space, Brett Jepson and Charles Spiegel of Three Curl Outfitters. I've known these guys for a long time. Maybe we'll figure out how long here in a minute. But it predates our businesses, I believe. And that's saying something. And they've turned Three Curl into what originated as a duck outfit is now really the largest feral hog hunting entity on the planet. Think about that. Between thermal hog hunts and heli hunter, they kill more hogs than anybody, anywhere. It's amazing. And I'm proud to call these guys friends. And really, we're going to talk a lot about what they do and how they got this business started from the standpoint of we have listeners out there that would love to pursue a career in the outdoor space. And maybe that's through outfitting. Well, how did these guys do it? I'm going to pick their brains on that. We'll talk about some of our favorite hunting memories that we've shared in Kansas duck camps and anywhere in between, turkey camps over the years.
thermal hog hunts, you name it. But two of my favorite guys, and I'm thrilled to have them here in studio. So that's what we are doing today. Real quick, let's do a giveaway. How about a, since I know they're sponsored by Stealth Cam as well, let's give away one of these new Revolver 3.0s, the creme de la creme of cellular trail cameras. Six detection zones, 360-degree coverage, AI technology with rack alert, tells you when bucks come, filters out false image detection, filters out all those pictures of grass and tree branches blowing in the wind that you don't want. It's really amazing how far these things have come, and we'll give one away today. All you need to do is text in 3CURL, that's 3CURL, like as in 3CURL Mallard, into LoneStarOutdoorShow@gmail.com, and you are entered into today's giveaway. Let's knock out that break. Up next, it's Good Times with my good friends 3CURL Outfitters, right here on SCI's Lone Star Outdoor Show.

0: 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All right, with that being said, super excited to bring on today's guests who are here in studio, Brett Jepson and Charles Spiegel, my longtime friends of Three Curl Outfitters. It's great to see you guys.
1: Glad to be here.
0: So how long have we been friends now?
2: Too long.
1: Do you classify it as a friendship?
2: It's, yeah. I don't know, 10, 12, 15 years.
0: No, more.
2: More?
0: More, dude.
2: Do you know the answer?
0: I have a general idea, but so
2: started
0: you and I...
2: Three Curl 15 years ago, and I knew you before then.
0: Yeah, and I started Lone Star Outdoor Show 17 years ago, and we'd duck hunted multiple times together prior to that.
2: Okay,
0: so that goes like
2: maybe
0: back
2: we're
0: to
2: just
0: the,
2: getting older faster than I thought.
0: It's got to be like 18 or 20 years.
2: Yeah, it's been a while.
0: But I've probably known Charles like 15 or 16. Now, I was thinking about the first time I met Charles. You took us, Brett, and like invited both of us to go duck hunting on Cedar Creek, I think it was.
2: Probably, yeah.
0: It's teal, early teal hunting.
2: Yeah.
1: Sounds familiar.
0: And we walked and trudged through the mud for like a mile.
2: It's probably like 100 yards.
1: Mile and a half.
2: Oh, probably for sure. Told you guys it was going to be 100 yards.
0: Yeah. Oh, for sure.
2: Yeah.
0: False advertising. But, you know, we don't even fire a shot. It's terrible.
1: Sounds about right.
0: Yeah. And we put our decoys in mud. I was like, where's the water, Brett? He was like, what water?
1: Yeah.
2: Tide. The tide had shifted that morning.
0: Yeah.
2: Yeah.
0: So thanks for that experience. But at least we got to meet Charles.
2: We really didn't kill any birds that day?
0: Zero. We didn't even shoot.
2: Why not?
0: We might have seen a teal in the distance.
2: Huh.
0: Yeah. But you know how teal hunting is in North Texas?
2: You know how hunting with cable is in North Texas.
0: It's like great.
2: The birds just disappear.
1: It's always an experience.
0: Yeah.
1: There's always an experience.
0: So, but how did you guys meet? Because I knew Brett through the hunting forum, and I knew you on the hunting forum, but we had never met until then.
1: I was the chairman of the Arlington Ducks Unlimited Committee, and I hit Brett up for some free hunts and swag for a banquet.
2: Mm-hmm.
1: And I don't know. He donated, came to the event, and started hanging out, started hunting together, and then started guiding for them, and then...
2: Yeah, well, you hit me up for the hunts for the event, and then you said, hey, we need more committee members.
1: Oh, there you go.
2: Which turned into a, hey, we need a new chairman for next year. But by then, you were helping guiding some duck hunts for me, and then, yeah, once things kind of started taking off, Charles was already there guiding, so he partnered into the business, and then...
1: Yep.
2: It's been downhill from there.
1: And then we started the lease connection business, and then we built our first lodge, built the second lodge, acquired Heli Hunter. It's been a long road. God, it has been a long time.
0: Yeah. Well, I mean, we didn't have any gray in our beards back then.
1: I might have had a little bit.
2: I don't think Charles had a single gray when I first met him.
0: I definitely had more hair, too.
1: Yeah.
2: It's mostly.
1: I got all my hair. It's just white.
0: Yeah.
2: Hey, the good thing is I still look the exact same.
0: I hate that about you. Why does he not age?
1: I don't know.
0: He still has a baby face that he had when I met him.
1: I don't know.
2: I looked 12 years old when we met, when I was 20-something.
0: I don't think he goes to the gym either. I know you and I go to the gym. But he's like just eats whatever.
1: Absolutely nothing.
0: Yeah.
1: I got to work about 5 days a week just to keep my round physique.
0: Just to not get fatter.
1: Yeah, exactly. So my pants don't, you know, get too big.
0: Yeah. Well, so what is that like, you know, and let's kind of like do this conversation with the idea of there's guys who are going to take your place someday, or someday somebody's going to be, you know, the young podcaster, radio
1: sure.
0: show host, right?
1: Sure.
0: You know, starting you want to be an outfitter. And I actually get a lot of questions, private messages, like of guys wanting to get into the hunting industry, but they want to do it from the outfitter standpoint. I'm like, well, you're talking to the wrong guy. That's not my area of expertise.
1: Yeah.
0: But it is y'all's. So two buddies who have corporate jobs, right?
1: Right.
0: Decide, and you were doing Three Curl. Was it called Three Curl at the time?
2: Yeah. Yeah.
0: But you were basically just doing duck hunts, right?
2: I was doing it on the side. Yeah. So I was, you know, guiding a hunt before work in the morning or on the weekends.
0: Yeah. So what was that like? You guys decide we're going to go for it. We're going to quit our steady paychecks. You're both married. What do the wives think of this? You know, kind of walk through, you know, the epicenter of how this all started.
1: Well, mine was an ultimatum with my wife. So it was right after my daughter was born, my wife comes to me and she's like, something's got to give. She's like, you're working 40 hours a week in the office, and then you're working another 40, 50, 60 hours a week at night and on the weekends. She's like, something's got to give. She's like, you're either going to have to give up your full-time job, or you're going to have to hire somebody in to come in, handle your side job. And so it was a situation where I was young enough. I was in my early 30s. Kids were young. And so I had a really good resume and good background in the financial industry. So I decided to step away. And I was like, you know what? If things don't work out in a year, then I'll go back to banking and finances. But if they work out, then great. I'm self-employed and we'll keep going. And so did that and never looked back. So just kept going.
2: Yeah. Mine was a little different. I was doing three curl on the side, so I wasn't making a lot of money when it first started. I was pretty much making enough money to buy a new Ranger the next year, buy more decoys or lease more property. And then I would mow lawns all summer to where I had a few extra grand to lease another duck hole and so on and so forth. But when it got to the time I went full time, it was a year or so after Charles partnered in. And we started growing it a lot. That's about the time that when Charles came on, as it was growing, it was getting too much for me to handle. And I still remember making the phone call to Charles. I was sitting at a red light and was like, hey, like, I really think if I go full time with this, I can get rid of my day job and just work here. And he was like, well, how's that going to work? And I still got to work at the bank, and you just get to do all the fun stuff all the time. And I was like, no, like, I won't be making any more money than you. I'll just be able to focus more on growing the business. We'll still make the same amount of money. He's like, oh, that makes sense. It makes sense. So I went home and talked to my wife about it, and she was like, you do whatever you need to do. You got it. I trust you, but, you know, see if you can make it work. And so then I had a vendetta. I was like, I'm going to make it work. And so for a while there, it was, yeah, it was 100-hour weeks, and like, there's no ducks, but I'll just scout again from sunup to sundown tomorrow and for the next eternity if I have to. And you just always make it work. Getting on to the next day, I made that hunt work. Now I got to make the next one work. Got to make the next one work. And then utilizing your time in the off season to grow. You know, just look for ducks during duck season. It's a year round. It's a year round gig. You know.
3: I just look for them during duck season.
2: Yeah, most people do. Most people do. Yeah, it's hard to look for ducks in July. You're not gonna see many, but you can, you know, you can find places where ducks will be once duck season gets here.
3: Yeah.
2: So
1: there was another driving factor, and that is his outside sales job was about to become an office sales job, and he's like, I can't sit in the office 5 days a week.
2: Yeah.
1: He's like, that's not happening.
3: Yeah.
1: As ADD as he is.
2: I don't sit well. I would rather work 100 hours a week out in the heat than sit in the office in the AC for 40 hours a week.
3: Yeah. So you hated, did you hate your job?
2: No, not necessarily. When I first started it, I liked it. And then I kind of moved up in the company and I got to where I was managing a team. And so it was really easy to tell the team like, hey, y'all start work at 7. I'll be there. I got meetings. I'll be there at 9 or I'll be there at 10.
3: And
2: I
3: would meetings in the duck hole?
2: I would be guiding
1: it. Oh, yeah. Many mornings we'd be sitting there and he'd be on mute and you just hear this speaker coming from his blind. It would be him sitting with his phone on his chest on silent and he'd be on a conference call. And then every now and then he'd be like, all right, guys, be quiet. And he'd click on and be like, and report all of his numbers from his sales position and then put it back on mute. And he's like, okay, I'm good. And we go back to calling and shooting ducks.
3: That's great.
2: So it was good. I didn't hate the job, but that company merged with another company and then my position wasn't going to exist. And they offered me another position that was actually going to have to, I was going to have to be there and be present and work on deals and all that kind of stuff. And I was like, this isn't going to mesh well with my current lifestyle.
3: Yeah.
2: And got to think of something else.
3: So what about the miles? Like, how long does a truck last you?
2: 2 to 3 years.
1: Depends on if it catches on fire or not.
3: Yeah. Well, okay, Josh Bomar.
2: 2 years. So there used to be the motto of, I'm going to buy this truck and I'll drive it till the wheels fall off, right? And we'll pay it off and drive it till the wheels fall off. Well, when the wheels literally start falling off and then you're 2 or 3 weeks out on repairs and you're right in the middle of season and you're trying to make your last 4 months worth of income in those few weeks, it would cause a problem. And especially nowadays with trucks and electronics and all that crap, you can't work on them yourself. So now it's just get a new truck, drive it till it hits that transmission mark of about 100,000 miles and trade it in and get a new one. It's usually 2 years. You can maybe get 2.5 out of it.
1: Lord help the guy that gets one of Brett's trucks.
3: I've been in his trucks.
2: I take great care of my trucks.
3: I mean, The inside looks fine.
2: Hey, I'll tell you one thing. If it comes down to we're going to kill these ducks or I'm going to keep this truck nice, we're killing the ducks.
1: I know.
2: So you got to do what you got to do. There's been many a times where I've said at the top of the trail, like, I'm going to break something if we make this hunt happen this morning.
1: Oh, but yeah.
2: The hunt happened.
1: Oh, yeah.
2: Hunt happened. And then once the hunt's over, it's later in the morning. You can call somebody to come pull you out or whatever you need.
3: Yeah.
2: Yeah.
3: I mean, I got my Can-Am stuck this weekend.
2: Yeah, that's fine.
3: It was a rodeo.
2: It's an experience.
3: Yeah, it always is. Yeah. Between having the real job in the early days and scouting, I mean, how many hours would you scout in an afternoon after you actually worked a full day?
1: I was before and after. Because you got to realize the office doesn't open until 8:30, 9 o'clock.
3: Uh-huh.
1: So you got 2.5 hours of daylight, especially during the wintertime. Sunlight at 6 a.m. So you get dressed for work, and then you go out and scout for 2.5 hours, go to work, and then as soon as work's over, you get back on the road and you hunt till and you scout till sunset.
3: Hence why your wife was fed up with it.
1: Oh, yeah. A little bit of that. And then on the weekends, it's like you get off work on Friday evening, you get ready for your hunt for Saturday morning, you get up at 3 o'clock, hunt Saturday morning, and then you got to go scout. So next thing you know, it's 4, 5, 6 o'clock Saturday evening, you get home. First thing you do is, you know, kiss the wife and go to bed because you got to get up in 6 hours and do it all over again. Uh-huh. And then you go back to work on Monday morning.
2: Yeah, and then you throw thermal hunts into the mix that we started 9 years ago, 8, 9 years ago.
1: I was wondering that now.
2: So was it?
1: Yeah.
2: Time's fine. But anywho, so you'd guide a thermal hunt, and you get done at midnight, 1 a.m, go do duck hunt.
3: Oh, dude, I've hunted with you until
2: ducks, do thermal.
3: The sun came. We had that one guy back when I was with Scent Blocker who came from, where did he live?
2: He had that guy's life deal, right?
3: Yeah, when Trevor came.
2: Yeah.
3: But the one guy flew down from like Iowa or something, and literally I picked him up at the airport. We hunted until the sun came up, then I took him back to DFW, and he flew out for like at like a 10 a.m. flight or something.
1: Yeah. That's brutal.
2: Some of those thermal hunts, especially when you're filming or doing something like that, that they're only going to be here for a certain amount of hours and you want to get in as much as you can, yeah, you'll go all night. But a normal guided hunt, it's getting dark in the winter at 6, 6:30. You can be done by midnight, 1 o'clock, get you a few hours of sleep, and then go do your duck hunt the next day. It's a lot better now. We got a lot of guides on staff. Some do thermal, some do ducks, but nobody's doing double duty. But back in the day, there was a lot of double duty going on to where you get 2, 3 hours of sleep if you're lucky. Some days you didn't. On the weekends, you'd sleep on Monday.
3: Yeah.
2: And then again.
1: And then just starting out, you know, Three Girl Outfitters, all we did was duck hunts. So seasonal, you know, you got October, November, December, and you're hunting those months, and then the rest of the year, like, you've got a little bit extra spending money. You know, we're not.
3: Charles, turn your phone off.
1: That's
3: very unprofessional.
1: No 80s rock on my phone, buddy.
2: I would go insane. I don't know how you live with that.
1: It's so loud.
3: I know my wife hates it. I don't ever miss a phone call.
1: I bet.
2: I think everyone hates it.
1: I don't even know what my ringtone is. I'm fairly certain my phone has been on vibrate for the past 12 years.
3: Well, it's not Van Halen, is what
1: I'm But anyways, what I was saying is duck hunting was seasonal. So like 9 months out of the year, you weren't running those hours. But if we were going to go full time, we were going to make a real deal out of this thing. And farmers were approaching us night and day like, hey, we got a pig problem. Like, we need y'all's help. Like, y'all are already hunting all of our stuff. Like, y'all want to start shooting some pigs? I'm like, all right, we'll start shooting some pigs. And so then you turn something that was seasonal 3 months long into a year-round side business. There was no off days.
3: Yeah.
1: And so because we had to fill in that income somewhere if we were going to make a go at this thing and do it year-round.
3: Mm-hmm. Well, let's take a quick break, fellas. We'll come back and get into the hog hunting aspect, both thermal and heli hunter as well. That segment was probably brought to you by All Seasons Feeders and Blinds. We'll be right back. I never-

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I don't know what all that means, but I know you'll get 95 horsepower, increased towing and cargo capacity. How about a 10-inch touchscreen infotainment system that offers GPS and Bluetooth connectivity for music streaming? It's awesome. 15 inches of clearance and 12 inches of suspension travel. 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

0: Looking for Dove. 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Let's jump back into it with Brett and Charles. So when you first started doing the thermal hunts, did people just get a hotel?
1: Yeah, meet them in the Walmart parking lot, loaded down with guns and ARs and everything else. It'd be Whataburger, Walmart, it'd be anything.
2: It was that way with duck hunts too. Dove hunts, I remember meeting 50 guys at the Shell gas station and doing my spill. Hey, this is what we're going to do. We're going to go follow me over here to this field, and then once we get in the field, we'll take you out. But like, yeah, you're just meeting them at random spots, going mm-hmm. out for a hunt, and then see you guys later.
1: I was thinking about that on the way over here, and I don't know why it popped in my head, but I mean, 15, 20 years ago when we started doing this, like, there wasn't social media. Like, yeah, Facebook was coming out, and if you're a college student, you had a college email, you could get Facebook, and you could update your, you know, status and stuff like that, but there wasn't any advertising.
0: Right.
1: And so we were advertising, like, putting, like, articles in the newspaper, put them on magazines. We used to even print out banners and put them on the side of the highway and say duck hunts and have our phone number on them.
2: Go and to banquets.
1: Yeah.
2: DU banquets. Mm-hmm. Just shake hands booths with people.
1: Yeah. I don't know why I was thinking about that. Oh, I had some guy calling me. It's, you know, we're 10 days out from opening day. And he was like, do y'all have any hunts available? And I was like, no. He's like, well, what about a private field? I want a private field to lease out. It's like, no, I don't. It's 10 days before the season.
0: Yeah.
1: It's like, y'all are sold out of everything? I was like, yeah, we're sold out. Like, I wouldn't be doing a proper business, and I wouldn't be doing it right if I still had stuff available 10 days before the hunt, especially with all the things that we have available to us for marketing and advertising and getting your name out there. This isn't, you know, the good old days where you got a newspaper article and the one ads and that kind of stuff, and you're only running it for, you know, 30, 45 days to get all the phone calls and book out all your dove hunts or duck hunts or anything.
2: That always cracks me up. And then people get upset. Well, why don't I have anything available? It's like, well, if somebody has something available, it's probably not that great. Especially like in the middle of duck season, guys will be like, I'm looking for a hunt this weekend. And you'll have these outfitters jump on like, oh, come hunt with us. You know, stacky, wacky guided hunts. And it's like, man, if he's got this Saturday available in the middle of December, 2 days from now, like,
0: right,
2: all you need to know, right?
0: Yeah,
2: like something ain't right.
0: Yeah. Something what about right. Having to cancel hunts though? Like the weather's poor, and
1: Weather is part of hunting.
0: Yeah.
1: So I mean, granted, everybody wants to go out and have a Instagram status
2: time here. But mine's duck hunting themed. Yours is. I don't even know what that was.
0: You don't like Van Halen?
2: No.
1: Masters of the Universe.
0: You're high. Anyway.
1: We rabbit hole there, but weather's part of hunting. Obviously, everybody wants like an Instagram quality style hunt. Like, you know, you want to be able to take a picture, post on Facebook, post on Instagram, you know, put it out there for everybody. But the truth of the matter is every single hunt, especially when you're hunting stuff that's not in a high fence and stuff that's in a controllable area, we're hunting, you know, low fence, fair chase. I mean, pre-scouting ducks and dove and pigs and everything else. Like, you're not going to have a record hunt every single time you go out. However, we do give people the opportunity, and we are upfront with any customers or clients if there is going to be a situation, to let them know what it's going to be like. So if it is dove season and we get, you know, 4 inches of rain midway through September, like, call the guys, like, hey, it's going to be raining. We're going to
0: midway through September is a good deal. Usually it's like August 25th.
2: Yeah.
0: Yeah.
1: Yeah. Absolutely. But I mean, you get it and be like, hey, bring your mud boots, bring, you know, we're going to make the best.
0: What if there's
1: just
0: no ducks though? Or do you guys just have enough property?
2: We give them the option.
1: We give them the option.
2: We very rarely have times where we just don't have the birds. It's more of a like, hey, just so you know, it's going to be a muddy mess. Do you want to come? Yes or no? 9 times out of 10, they're going to say, is the beer cold? Is the steak good at the lodge? We're coming anyway, and mm-hmm. we'll just deal with it. But that way, when they get there, it's not a, oh, you didn't tell us it was going to be a muddy mess. Like I told you.
0: It's duck hunting.
2: It's
0: if there's one thing we know it's going to be cold.
1: Oh yeah.
0: And muddy.
2: Yeah.
0: Well, sometimes it's cold. It's going to be muddy though.
2: Yeah. You can't reschedule a hunt every time it's muddy or we wouldn't be in business. Yeah. Like it is what it is. It's going to
0: nobody
2: rain.
0: Cares about that. If you're a duck hunter, you've got a screw loose in your head anyway.
2: Yeah.
0: What was the price of a duck hunt when you first started out? When you like, hey, I probably could call you up like a couple weeks ahead back then. Like, hey, you know, can I get on a duck hunt? And you'd be like, first of all, what was the price and how many guys did you have to make it worth your while?
2: It was either 125 or 150 bucks.
0: Uh-huh.
2: So, and I would do a 2-person minimum booking in advance. If you called me on like a Thursday and I didn't have a Saturday or Sunday booked and I already knew where some birds are and you wanted one guy to go, I would take you. I took some one.
1: We were mad at him then. We didn't care.
2: Like, I was going anyway.
1: Yeah.
2: Like, so if I got somebody who's going to pay 125 bucks, let's like, come on, we can shoot 6 more ducks and it'll be fine. But yeah, it was like 125, 150 bucks, something like that.
0: Uh-huh.
1: You know what the funny thing is even like dove hunts, it's like the only industry out there that's inflation proof. We're charging $75 to $100 a gun, and today like people still charging $75 to $100 a gun for a dove hunt, and it just blows my mind. And then
0: but duck hunts have gone up.
1: Oh, duck hunts, yeah, absolutely. Okay. Private land hunting, there's a lot of expense that goes into it. I mean everything's gone up in regards to duck hunting, especially with the amount of gear that you have. Shotgun shells, I mean, what's a good case of steel shot nowadays? $25? Used to be
0: a box,
1: It used to be like $6.
0: Yeah.
1: So it's just everything's gone up in price when it comes to duck hunting.
2: Yeah.
1: And so I mean, it's the only thing that's, you know, not inflation proof, I guess.
0: When I started duck hunting back in the Texas Hunting Forum days, when I was in college, I used to buy the Winchester Experts because they were like $6 a box.
1: Oh yeah.
0: And then I found Kent, and I was like, oh. These actually kill the ducks. I don't have nearly as many cripples. And they're like $9 a box.
1: Right.
0: Which I was like, God, you know, that's like, that's a tip. You know, I'm waiting tables. I'm like,
1: that's a lot.
0: But it was worth it.
1: Oh, yeah. That's like 30 minutes extra of work.
0: Right. Yeah.
2: When you shoot half as many shells, you know, it's worth paying.
1: I've seen cable shoot. It doesn't matter.
2: It doesn't matter.
0: Yeah. Y'all are full of crap. There are days. Like, I think last year I had one, I shot 15 doves in like, 27 shots, and then like the next day I went back and shot 3 boxes to get 15, you know. So it's like some days you're on, some days you're not. But do you know what the average, this is according to Texas Parks and Wildlife and their dove program leader, they did a study. Do you know what the average shells per bird ratio is for the Texas dove hunter?
1: I would love to hear this.
0: Yes.
2: I'm gonna guess for a limited dove,
0: just like what do they shoot to shoot one dove on average?
2: I would say 5-6.
1: Somewhere. I don't know. I've had guys come out and they average like one bird a box.
0: Seven shells per dove across the state. So that means that's, you do have guys that are slinging 10, 15, 20 shots. Because there are guys that go out with a 410, very small group.
1: Oh, yeah.
0: And they just take 15 shells.
2: Mm-hmm. Yeah.
0: And they know they're going to hit their 15 birds.
2: Yeah.
0: But that's extreme. But I think most guys can knock down 15 birds in 2 boxes, right?
2: Yeah, I would say so.
1: Yeah.
2: It's about average.
0: So there's a lot of guys that are 4, 5, 6 boxes to get 15.
1: I mean, I believe it. I've seen them. I've seen it happen.
2: We see it every year. We'll go pick guys up from the field. You know, you put them out, and then you go check on them every now and then. And you go pick them up from the field, and they've got 5 empty boxes of shells. And
0: 5 birds.
2: You also see a lot of, you know, if you're a seasoned hunter, you know what you're doing. But a lot of guys that are newer, dove hunting is a good way to just, if you're a new guy, just to get out in the field and shoot at some stuff. Birds will be 200 yards away coming right at them, and they're shooting when they're 150 yards, you know? And it's like, dude, sit, wait, be patient. You're not killing that bird from there.
0: Yeah. Mm-hmm.
2: Like, oh, so that's why I'm not knocking anything down. It's like, yeah, so you're all out of shells now.
0: Mm-hmm.
2: Here's another box.
0: Are we all shooting? Have we all put down the 12-gauge for dove hunting by now?
2: No.
1: No.
0: You guys still shoot a 12-gauge?
1: It's available. Why not?
0: I thought y'all were like gentlemen. You don't shoot a 20?
1: No,
2: I like savages. I like to see him explode.
0: You guys are savage. Y'all like pain.
2: I like to watch it.
0: Something about getting older.
2: So 12 gauge.
0: There's like the saying.
1: It doesn't hurt.
0: Work smarter, not harder.
2: Does the 12 gauge hurt you with a dove load in it?
3: No. But the, you know, the 20 feels like a pop gun.
2: Yeah. I do like shooting dove with a 20 gauge, but I've got cases on cases on cases of 12 gauge shells at the lodge. Got a lot of 12 gauge shotguns. I usually just grab the 12 gauge. And to be honest with you, unless we're filming, I don't even carry a gun. Just on our day to day taking hunters out, I don't shoot dove. And so when we go out and film, I'm going to shoot a 12 gauge because I need to shoot every bird I can. And if they blow up,
3: true conservationist.
1: Right. I tried it one time. I've got a 28 gauge, real nice. Went out there and tried to hunt dove with it, and it just pissed me off. Like, went through a box of shells and had like three birds. And I was like,
3: okay, so who can't shoot now? I think that is a...
1: No, I was just getting used to it. Like, I've never shot it before. I never shot it skeet or anything, but everybody's talking about, you know, 28 gauge is the pure pattern. Like, it's the best patterning shotgun shell out there. I took it out there, that thing. So you can have it.
0: Let's take a quick break, gentlemen. We'll come back and keep the conversation rolling. That segment brought to you by the Vortex Optics Strike Eagle 5-25x56, which you can find over at vortexoptics.com. We'll be right back. Strike me down
4: if I could. 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

0: 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That's Fabrizio's Rehab, bringing us back on SCI's Lone Star Outdoor Show. Cable Smith here with you. We've still got my friends Brett Jepson and Charles Spiegel of Three Crow Outfitters here in studio. 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All right, let's pick it back up with Brett and Charles. As far as getting your own kids into the outdoors goes, and I know, Brett, your son Bryce is the same age as Henry. He's 13. What did you start him out with, a deer or maybe a turkey or a hog?
1: Bryce's first thing ever was a duck. Okay. He was 6 years old when he shot his first duck. Of course, he water swatted it. He was six.
0: Perfect.
1: But he shot his first duck at six. And then turkey hunting shortly after. We tried for 3 years, and he couldn't knock down a turkey. He got a shot at one for 3 years, and then finally we upgraded to a 20-gauge when he was nine, I think, maybe 10, something like that, and he knocked down a turkey.
0: Mm-hmm.
1: So, and then my daughter, she got a turkey this year, but last year she got one too. It was her first one.
0: Nice.
1: She did that at seven. She was seven.
0: Uh-huh.
1: So I made her shoot the 20-gauge too. I just put it on a tripod where it's a little bit less boom, and she did great.
0: Yeah. And your kids?
2: My daughter is still working on her turkey. She likes to go duck hunt. I think I ruined her trying to start her out too early. Yeah. I started out with a 20 gauge when she was probably 7 or 8, and the recoil, I think, scared her. So you got to be patient with them. I mean, regarding, you know, their experience around it, doesn't matter. Like, I mean, I do this for a living. My kids are exposed to it all the time, but that recoil on that gun, it's loud. It affects kids differently. My daughter's gone out the past 3 years turkey season. Past 2 years, she's gotten shots on birds, but hasn't dropped one with that 20 gauge. But my son, on the other hand, he shot a toad of a deer last year. He got into deer hunting. I came home from school one day, and he was like, "Dad, I want to go deer hunting." I was like, "All right, let's go." And so we loaded up in the truck. We went. Yeah. We went and sat in the blind, and we had some coyotes come out and stuff. And he's like, "Dad, shoot it." And I was like, "You want me to shoot it?" I was like, "Our deer hunt's over if I shoot this coyote." And he's like, "Yeah, shoot it." Shot it. And he's like, "Oh, that's awesome." So like 2 days later, he's like, "Dad, I want to go deer hunting again." I was like, "All right." He's like, "We're going to shoot the coyote again?" I was like, "Well, let's see if we shoot a deer." So I had a nice little 10-point buck come out, and not something I probably would have shot normally, but he was with me and stuff like that. And so I shot it. He was all amped up about it, and he's like, I want to shoot one now. So the next 2 or 3 weeks, we went through a whole process of I took him to the gun store and, like, quote-unquote, picked out his own gun. I knew exactly what I was going to get him,
0: right,
2: but kind of let him be the process. I was like, "That one's pretty cool. You like that one yet?" And he's like, "Oh, yeah, let's get that one." And then we got optics and put the optics in and went and sighted it in at the range. And he spent a bunch of time on the range and stuff with it. And once he was comfortable, like, it's like putting the crosshairs in and putting aiming on, I was like, "Let's go sit in the blind. Let's go see what happens." And we had a nice buck that was showing up on camera, but like no idea he was going to show up that day. And he came out at like 70 yards and he smoked him right in the shoulder.
0: With what?
2: So, 6.5 Creedmoor.
0: Uh-huh.
2: No, 6.5 Grendel. Sorry.
0: Okay.
2: Yep. Nice. Got him one of the Ruger, what is it? Ruger American 2s.
0: Yeah.
2: They've got that knockdown stock on them, so you can take a section of the stock off to where it's a youth gun.
0: Yeah.
2: And then when he grows into it, you can put that section of stock back on, so it's a full-size rifle, and 6.5 Grendel right in the shoulder. Smoked
0: nice.
2: It. Yeah.
0: And how awesome old was deer. He?
2: He just turned 8, so he was 7 last season.
0: Henry was 7 when he shot his first big game animal. But I was asking because I think there's, like, I wouldn't have felt comfortable with him at 7 with a shotgun.
2: Yeah.
0: For my safety, more than his, right?
2: Oh, yeah.
0: Like, I don't, your kids swing in and stuff. A deer hunt is a very formal, like, you're in a blind. There's the feeder.
2: Mm-hmm. Yeah.
0: The gun's facing this way.
2: Oh, yeah.
0: It's on a tripod, right, to get that recoil.
2: Oh, yeah.
0: To cut the recoil down. So I started all of them on deer before we graduated to a dove.
2: Well, the whole physical ability, being able to hold up a shotgun free-handed and make a good ethical shot and stuff, that's a whole different deal when it comes to a shotgun.
0: Yeah.
2: So I mean, I can understand that and respect. It's a lot easier just putting a gun on a tripod, pointing it that direction. And, you know, he's got to swivel left and right and up and down a little bit and get the crosshairs on him. But other than that, it's not like free swinging, you know, 180
3: that's
2: degrees.
3: That's the scary part. I did have him take a BB gun, which I recommend. Like when you go to hunting, just put a BB gun in your kid's hands and teach them gun safety.
2: Yeah.
3: And then it's, you know, it's not quite second nature, but at least they know, have an idea of like what's acceptable and what the protocol is when you actually are handling a shotgun that can kill somebody.
1: That's what mine did for forever, for sure.
3: Yeah.
1: And when I let Bryce shoot that first duck when he was young, it wasn't all him. Like I wasn't shooting. I was behind him, helping him hold the gun up. And we pretty much shot that one, if I remember correctly, like it was a deer hunt. Like gun was rested on the A-frame and this duck swimming in the decoys, you know, let me help you aim it and that kind of stuff.
3: Yeah.
1: Just to get him excited
2: I'm
1: about it.
2: I'm pretty sure I was on that hunt.
1: You were. It was over there
2: in Grandview.
1: Off 35W.
2: Yeah, in Grandview.
1: Yep.
2: Yeah, that was an awesome morning.
1: Yep. We let him shoot the first duck and then we smacked him the rest of the morning.
3: Yep. Yeah. Yep. Well, so I have two kids that are right-handed, left-eye dominant, which has been hellacious to go through. Yeah. And because Henry is right-handed, and he couldn't close his left eye. He could only close his right eye.
2: Yeah.
3: So he was trying to shoot right-handed, looking through the scope with his left eye. I was like, this isn't going to work. Then I tried to have him shoot left-handed. That was terrible. So finally, I just put an eye patch over his left eye.
2: There you go.
3: And he shot probably his first five deer that way. And then summer before, so last summer, I took him to Africa. And we go to the deer lease, and we spend a day shooting prone, shooting off sticks. Like, because his experience has just been shooting from a blind, right?
2: Right.
3: It's totally different.
2: Oh, yeah.
3: Mm-hmm. And so I was like, you have to get comfortable doing these things that the PH is going to say. Like, when it's time to shoot, you just have to shoot.
2: Mm-hmm.
3: And he'll make sure you're comfortable. We're not going to rush it, but you might be laying down, or you might be shooting off sticks. You might be sitting and shooting off sticks. And, he's like, Dad, now this whole hunt's going to be filmed, right? For YouTube, for John X Furry's YouTube channel. I was like, yeah. He goes, dang. He's like, all right. He's like, I don't want to use the eye patch. And then all of a sudden he was like, I can close my left eye now. So he went on that hunt. He shot seven animals. And I mean, Carl could not believe like how smooth it was.
2: Yeah.
3: And he was shooting a 6.5 Creedmoor, shot even something as big as a water buck. And with the right ammo, dude, I mean, he was just smoking them.
2: Yeah, I mean, smaller caliber and stuff, you can make a good shot on a big animal as long as you're putting, you know, the right bullet placement, shot placement, stuff like that.
3: Yeah. But then it was kind of fun for me because we had like the next evolution last fall. So he goes to Africa, is like, you know, brimming with confidence, shot all these animals, thinks he's the great white hunter. And I let him bring a buddy out to the deer lease a couple times last year. And I let him sit in the blind. First, you know, I made sure that kid's parent was okay with like unsupervised hunting. I was like, Henry grew up around this. It's safe, you know, because their kid didn't hunt, but he wants to get into it. She was like, yeah, I trust him. It's fine. And Henry shot, last year he shot two huge boars, biggest boars we've killed in Childress with a 6.5 Creedmoor by himself. And so he was like super proud of that. And, but for me as a parent, you know, that was like the next phase of, you know, kid doesn't really need dad as much as he wants to.
2: I think at this point, like my hunting experience is just about like hung up. I get more fun out of taking the kids out and letting them shoot, sitting in the blind with them. Like most of the time it's all about them going out. It's not about me anymore.
1: Mm-hmm. You bet.
3: How are the dove numbers looking for this year?
2: Resident numbers look real great. I mean, it's still hot. We haven't had any cold fronts push through, but in regards to resident numbers for North Texas as a whole, I mean, they look pretty solid. We haven't had any crazy weather or tornadoes or hailstorms coming through, knocking birds off a nest and anything like that. I mean, didn't have a severe drought.

0: have trees, have everything you need for Dove. And those leases are, you're going to get on it before the season. They're going to come in and cut the crop. Sometimes you may have thousands of doves. Sometimes it may be, you know, you're hoping to get a limit in a morning, but it's a season lease. You get a couple $100 and you get to hunt it every single day if you want to. Mm-hmm. And that's the lease connection side of the business.
1: Mm-hmm. Okay. Let's knock out our last break, guys. We'll come back and get into the always controversial topic of where are the dang greenheads? Short stopping, duck farming, all that stuff. What y'all's take after the break? That segment brought to you by John X Safaris and Rustic Reminders Taxidermy. We'll be right back on SCI's Lone Star Outdoor Show.
2: Because I am a man that's going to get up.

0: It's a very own John Bauman bringing us back South Texas tradition here on SCI's Lone Star Outdoor Show, presented by Mossberg. Cable Smith riding shotgun with you. This segment of the presentation is proudly brought to you by Diligent Defense Suppressors. All right, let's continue the conversation with Brett and Charles. Where are the mallards, Brett? I know you, like, I remember one hunt we went on. It was a guy from the forum, and it was one of the first hunts that I ever went on with you. And the hole was tiny, a tiny little hole. And we just shot greenheads in the face. They were just mm-hmm. dumping in there.
1: Mm-hmm.
0: Dude, I haven't shot a mallard in 2 years. And at my deer leases, it's all widgeon, gadwall, teal,
1: it's green necks. You're not camping on Ray Roberts anymore. That's where they're at.
0: They are not on Ray Roberts. I can promise you that. I've told you I don't public duck hunt anymore. That's not completely true. I still buy the public license. And it used to be every year I would go once a year and sit on my favorite spot out there. It's like every other year now, but I don't see the mallards anymore.
1: So we don't see near as many mallard numbers as we did 20 years ago or even 10 years ago. When we get colder weather, season before last, we had a hard freeze, and I'm talking like it was that week where it was like 10 degrees and we were out there in the sleet. We had dry field ducks and our part of North Texas, which we never have. We don't get, I know they get them in other parts of Texas, but we don't get them. We had dry field mallards and pintail, and we had a number of mallards that year. I go to Kansas every year, a few times a year. I can go to North Central Kansas in November, December, end of January. There's the same amount of mallards there at the end of January that there were in November. They're just not getting down here anymore. There's no flooded corn. There's no heated duck spas, anything like that. There are miles and miles and miles. As long as you want to drive, you can drive a full day and never get out of cornfields. And there's giant lakes. And every one of those lakes will have mallards on them. And the cornfields, not everyone will have them, but they're hitting those cornfields.
2: It's
1: and you've
2: the
1: been
2: GMOs.
1: Up there with me, you know.
2: It's the GMOs.
1: It's the dang GMOs. A lot of them aren't getting the snow cover up there to be able to push them down. And even when they do get the snow cover, the snow geese are so abundant, they're there by the millions, that they go beat the fields up and the ducks can still follow them in there and get to the corn. They have no reason to leave.
0: Yeah.
1: We still get mallards here, but we're getting mallards that are on the calendar. They're calendar ducks. They're showing up when it's still fairly warm out, and they're showing up with your divers and with your gadwall and widgeon and that kind of stuff. But the actual mallards used to come down here because it got too cold up north. We don't get the numbers like we used to anymore.
0: Hunting Ray Roberts, we used to shoot a lot of mallards 20 years ago.
2: Well, think about it in perspective. So it's nothing to do with flooded corns or heated duck ponds or anything like that. A lot of it's just got to be with transition of weather and weather patterns, because you got to realize we've been monitoring this stuff for, 75 to 100 years. Well, the world in North America has been around here, and the ducks have been around here a lot longer than the past 100 years. Mm-hmm. And so they change with the weather patterns and everything else, but you take out the heated ponds and all those mists and everything. One of the biggest contributing factors to birds not pushing down is we have to build giant reservoirs to supply water to all the cities that are growing. In Kansas, 40 years ago, it wasn't near the population was now, like Wichita, Kansas, and Salina, those bigger cities. Well, they have to be able to supply water to those cities. So they build a big 4,000-acre reservoir up north when they didn't

0: have any of that. It was all little potholes and little cattle tanks and streams. That stuff freezes up, but a 4,000 acre lake doesn't freeze up anymore. Mm-hmm. So you're open and you're making water resources and habitat up there by with the population and the growth. There's no reason for them to fly all the way down here. Like, what's the point?
1: And a lot of, and there's a lot more corn now with GMO, like what he was joking about. They're literally, their corn production is way up. They used to have a lot of land that wasn't in production that now is, and it's no-till production, so they're not going and plowing that corn under. It's going to sit there all season, and they're planting way more corn now than they ever have. And I'm talking about our specific area, right? So you go a little bit west of DFW, those guys still get field ducks. They still get a lot of mallards. You go Louisiana and those guys, and they're talking about Missouri north of them having all the flooded corn. They may be right. That might be what's holding those ducks up. I'm talking about the ducks that get to us in DFW that we used to see versus where they're coming from. I've seen it. Like, I've put eyes on it, and I've had people argue till they're blue in the face about heated duck pools. And it's like, I've driven every road up there. There's not one flooded corn anywhere up there. There's dry fields and there's lakes. Yeah, and I'll watch 500,000 ducks sit on the lake all day long. And then right as that sun starts to go down, they all get up and they go eat corn for an hour. And they fly back in the dark and sit on the lake. Yeah. I'm watching it. Mm-hmm. And I know 10 lakes up here that all have 500,000 ducks, and they're all doing the same thing. And I've seen it year after year for the past 10 years.
2: That was one of my most fun duck hunting trips when we went to Kansas probably 7-8 years ago. And we hunted a dry field that first afternoon.
0: Yeah.
2: And as soon as it was past legal shooting time, here came swarms of ducks or decoys. So then we hunted the lake the next 2 days, and that was probably the last really good mallard beatdown we got it, or I've been involved in.
0: We should do it again.
2: But it was so cold. That was one of those times where you took your waders off and they were frozen.
0: Oh,
2: they just stood there. Like, you see people post pictures of that. I was like, that's the only time I've ever seen my waders standing there without me in them, you know?
0: Yeah. Your dog. I remember poor dog.
2: Belle.
0: Not this one, Belle. Yeah. I mean, she had icicles hanging off of her, but she ate it up. She didn't move. But
2: that was fun.
1: I remember that hunt because we scouted the day before, and we had some high winds, and those ducks came out to the cornfield during the day. And then the next day was going to be a little bit – it was still cold, but it was going to be sunny and calmer. And I was like, man, I don't think these ducks are going to hit this cornfield.
2: Yeah.
1: But we don't have many other options, so we're going to go try it just in case. And sure enough, didn't see a single duck. And then right after legal, I think 3 minutes after legal we had tens of thousands of ducks landing in the field.
0: And at that point, they don't even care. Like, you're on the X, you're where they want to be. Like, you're walking around picking up decoys, and they're landing right on top of you. Mm-hmm.
1: Yep.
2: Yeah, so some people say that these all this flooded corn has changed migration patterns and that they're short-stopping ducks. I mean, but biologists will tell you, Ducks Unlimited biologists, some people don't like Ducks Unlimited, that's fine. I love DU. I think they've done so many great things for waterfowl conservation and all wildlife benefits. You know, yes, we're duck hunters. We're doing it for waterfowl, but all wildlife benefits when you improve habitat. But biologists will say wherever that freeze line is, that's just like the difference is, like you were alluding to, there's more corn now. So when it freezes, they come south, but then they just bounce right back north.
0: Mm-hmm.
2: They don't keep coming south. They don't stay here. Like, in the middle of winter, they just go back north because they're like, oh, where is that corn?
0: So migration is there for the survival.
2: Mm-hmm.
0: So they're not coming down to Texas to vacation. And so they're only going to go to where the next food and water source is. So if there's nothing driving them down here to the next food or water source, they're not going to just keep coming all the way down.
2: Yeah.
0: There's no point in it.
1: There's more corn there. And if they have a giant reservoir that there's 500,000 ducks and 1 million geese sitting on it, and they're leaving an open hole of water out in the middle, they have no reason to leave.
2: Yeah.
0: And those reservoirs weren't there 30 years ago, 40 years ago. They're all man-made. They're all been built because you got to supply water to the municipalities and all the cities and everything, as well as 93, 94, they introduced GMO corn, which allowed corn to be grown more efficiently in dry desert conditions, which is what a lot of Kansas and Oklahoma is based off of rainfall, as well as you're able to spray and combat native grasses and weeds and that kind of stuff, and it didn't affect the corn or the crop. So by introducing that in the mid-90s, as well as USDA programs offering no-till practices, because they used to till all that corn under. And so they'd come in and harvest it. They tilled it under. Well, all the no-till practices that came in because they're worried about topsoil soil erosion and wind blowing it off. When those guys plow those corn or come in and harvest that corn, they don't plow it. USDA actually pays them not to plow it because they want to conserve the topsoil. So all that seed and everything, all that food stays there laying on the ground.
2: Yeah.
0: And so you can't combat with that.
1: It's not just the mallards. Yeah, that's where the mallards are. We were up there at the end of January last year because their season closes all of January and opens up for a week. We're at the end of January last year, and we were shooting teal and wood ducks in the cornfield as well. And we had and we had groups of widgeon working. We didn't shoot any, but we shot the teal and wood ducks just to be like, hey, we shot wood ducks in this cornfield.
2: Yeah.
1: But it's all the ducks. They're all doing it. And then all the ponds were open. So like there was ponds that were loaded up with hundreds of ringnecks in north central Kansas the last week of January.
2: So. Wow. That's a prize duck down here.
0: Depends on what part of the state you're in. Yeah. Yeah. You got East Texas. They would beg for anything but a wood duck. But you go pretty much west of I-35, everybody wants one.
1: The bad thing about it is, and I think the big argument is, especially with those guys in Louisiana, they're like, they're flooding all the corn up north and the ducks are staying up there. Well, the ducks are going to do, the juveniles are going to follow the ducks from last year. So you're just going to get into a pattern.
2: Imprinting.
1: Where if you don't have just big, big weather pushes, you're going to have a whole generation of ducks that don't know anything besides, this is where I go. I make it to Missouri and stop.
2: Yeah.
0: A few thousand acres of flooded corn doesn't change, you know, hundreds of years of evolution.
1: They'll figure it out.
0: It takes millions of acres of corn and major weather patterns.
2: But what I do think, though, that you have the frost line, right? Mm-hmm. The freeze line where the ducks, that's the barometer. If it gets below this temperature, I go. If it doesn't, I stay because there's food and there's open water.
0: It's not the temperature, it's open water.
2: Right.
0: Open water is a contributing factor. But a frost line on 4,000 acres of water doesn't freeze.
2: Yeah.
0: It's got to be well below freezing and stay there for a long period of time.
2: Yeah.
0: And then even that's the low temperature. So the high temperature has got to be below freezing as well. Because if you have the sun that comes off, it's going to melt that ice off. Even if the temperature is right at 30 degrees, that sun and that surface temperature is still going to melt that ice off.
2: Well, so, but here's what I believe, and I don't see how anyone could dispute this. So, okay, if you're saying that the ducks aren't being shortstopped, okay, and I'll play along. I do believe that you are where ducks were once dispersed. So, okay, there's 500,000 ducks in this part of northern Missouri.
0: Mm-hmm.
2: And where they used to be 150 on this stock tank and 80 on this one. And, you get the picture. Like where you guys hunt.
0: Yeah.
2: Now they're all in the corn.
1: Yeah.
2: And so those guys, even smaller like WMAs and stuff, I have buddies that come to Texas to duck hunt now in Seymour every year. We do thermal hog hunts and duck hunt like 4 days of that. We've done it like for 12 years. And they don't shoot ducks in Missouri anymore because the ducks are there, but they're all concentrated.
0: On a regional area like that, yeah. I agree 100%. Yeah.
2: And that's why I think people get mad.
1: Yeah,
2: it's like they've turned duck hunting into a rich man's sport. Now they're priced out of it.
0: Yeah.
2: And Vandermores and people like that can, and hey, I would do it too if it benefited me.
0: Oh,
2: it's not illegal. Yeah. There's nothing wrong with it.
0: It's capitalism.
2: Yeah.
0: I mean, our entire nation is built on it.
2: But is it good for duck hunting overall? Probably not.
0: Depends on who you're asking.
1: Is it good for our duck hunting? Do you think Vandermore's killing ducks than all these people, killing more ducks than all these people that aren't killing anymore?
2: No, it's not about the number of ducks being killed. It's about if guys don't have access to hunt, then they're not, you're losing hunters. Like, right? If I used to kill, when I was growing up, we used to shoot limits on Granddaddy's pond.
0: Right.
2: Now Granddaddy's pond doesn't have any ducks. And now I quit duck hunting and now my kid doesn't duck hunt. That I think is sad to me, yeah. But I don't know. Maybe Vandermore's recruiting new duck hunters
1: he's bringing in. I mean, supposedly he's bringing in thousands of hunters every year and just bagging up limits of mallards. So
2: yeah,
1: he's bringing more than all the people hunting Granddaddy's pond.
0: It's hard to say. I mean, you got regional.
2: Everyone has opinions.
0: Everybody's got a different opinion and pinpointing anything, and it depends on how hard they want to work for it too. I mean, I'm sure there's ways for guys to get out there and find successful hunts. It might not be as easy as walking out to Granddaddy's pond and just being able to shoot a limit. They might actually have to work for it.
2: Mm-hmm.
0: So then it comes into a point of, is it a generational deal where people want instant gratification.
2: Yes, that's
0: part of it. And be able to walk down to a pond versus trying to work for it and scout for it and that kind of stuff. So, I mean, there's too many different angles to sit there and pinpoint what the singular cause is.
2: Yeah. But at the end of the day, it's weather is the primary driving force. That you can't fudge that. It's either freezing or it's not.
0: Yeah.
2: And that's when the ducks are coming.
0: Weather and food.
2: Yeah. Fellows, certainly have enjoyed the conversation. We are out of time, though. I could visit with y'all all day. Well, if folks want to book a hunt.
0: ThreeCurl.com. ThreeCurl.com.
2: Yeah.
1: Yeah. We book all of our hunts on there, all the information for the hunts. All of our leases are listed on there, too. We're sold out on leases this year, but spring we'll start listing them for next year. And it literally has everything you want. Location, prices, pictures, everything you need to know about a lease. And dove leases are super easy. Just sign up online, do your lease agreement online. It's like shopping at Amazon for dove leases.
2: All right.
1: Thanks, Cable.
2: Take it easy.
0: Appreciate it.
2: So there they go, my good friends, Charles Spiegel and Brett Jepson of Three Curl Outfitters. And we forgot to mention, I don't know how we didn't get into this, but I think they alluded to the fact that they are always filming. And that is because they have their long-standing TV show, Target Rich Environment, which airs, I think the primetime spot is Friday evenings at 8:30 Central on Pursuit Channel. So check that out as well, or you can just Google Target Rich Environment TV. And you'll see their smiling faces. Unfortunately, we got to go. Got to get out of here. Thanks to Brett and Charles. Thanks to all of our sponsors for making this show possible. Thanks to you, the listener, for being a part of SCI's Lone Star Outdoor Show. Until next time, I'm Cable Smith saying y'all have a great week in the

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4: Good morning, everyone. It's Saturday, and that means we talk golf for an hour at 8 o'clock every Saturday. Thank you for making us part of your day today. Lots of stuff to get to on the show today, including the last week before the Tour Championship next week, and 30 golfers will make their way to Atlanta after they pare everyone down. Scotty has not had a good day on Thursday, had a better day on Friday. Rory still in the hunt. Lots of good names up there that we'll be getting to in just a bit. Today is the day that we visit with the team at the First Tee. They've got a lot going on, so Kerry Kimble is going to join us for the first segment today here on the phone. Kerry, good morning, and a busy day and a busy few weeks coming up for the you guys down at the First Tee.
5: Hi, Andy. Good morning. Yes, we do. Our fall programming registration is open, so we are excited to get that going again the third week of September. September 15th is when we start all of that coming up here soon.
4: So tell me about the fall programs and what you guys do. School's obviously back in session, so there's lots of things to do and limited hours to do them in.
5: Yes, we have seven locations that we have programming at. We're registration is open now, and this year we're actually launching a First Tee membership. And so kids that come into our program can opt into a membership that gets some extra benefits, some First Tee swag. And so we're excited to launch that here in the first time ever. And that will last for a year, and they get some swag, they get dollar buckets, they get discounts on SCPGA tournaments, they get TJGT membership waived, discounts on our programming, and some special events. So we're excited to kind of launch a new membership program for our kids.
4: We know the anchor site for the First Tee is there on Mulberry across the street from Brackenridge. You talked about seven locations. Where else can people go to learn about the programming?
5: So we're at Topgolf, Starkey Park, which we're excited about to be back there again since they're reopened. DSP, Randolph, Hyatt. We're back at Hyatt Hill Country, so we're excited about that. Let me see where else. Oh, man, I always forget these other locations. But, yeah, we're excited to be back at Starkey and Hyatt, and we're excited to partner with our courses again. I have not played Starkey. Have you played Starkey yet?
4: I have not. And in fact, I didn't even play it before it was open. That's one of the golf courses around here I've never played.
5: Yes, we're excited to be back out there with Gabby Rangel, who used to work for us, and now she's back in her hometown as the assistant general manager out at Starkey Park, so we're excited about that.
4: So let's talk about the programming in detail, because I think a lot of people say, well, you got the First Tee, people come down there and play golf, they learn a few life lessons, but it's a lot deeper and a lot more than that. Kind of take us through what young kids are going to learn, whether they're 6 or 18 or wherever they are, when they go through a First Tee program.
5: Yeah, so we work with kids ages 5 to 18, and First Tee is a national organization that has a life skills curriculum that we get to use how we want to teach life skills. So the program grows with them as they grow, right? So when you're younger, you kind of learn the nine core values, and we weave that into the golf skill lesson of the day. So kids actually don't even know that they're learning golf or learning the life skills as they're playing golf. So golf is the vehicle that we use to teach life skills. And as they grow older, you know, we have these five key commitments: growing through challenges, making good judgment, giving back to the community. So as they get older, we try to start preparing them as they head out into their college and secondary education careers, right? So when they become, you know, teenage years, it becomes a lot more involved, mentorship, how to give back. A lot of our kids in the 14 to 18 age group are our coaches for the younger kids. So they actually, we have a lot of junior coaches. We have a lot of volunteers and coaches now that actually help us deliver the programming. We have programming at the First Tee location on Mulberry from Tuesday through Thursday in the afternoons, Wednesday homeschool class, and then Saturdays from 8 to 2 o'clock in the afternoon. So those are our main times that we serve programming throughout the week.
4: You talked about the core values. Jeff Traylor at UTSA always talk about culture pillars. And yes. I think they're kind of the same in that if you don't have, if you don't know why you're doing what you're doing, you're probably not going to want to keep doing it. Kind of all of a sudden you teach them a golf lesson, but it's also a life lesson. Okay, what's the next golf lesson that I'm going to learn that's also a life lesson? That's pretty cool.
5: Well, and what we're really doing, Andy, is we're, you know, trying to build a community, right, where people feel welcomed and want to come. And, I mean, we're not really working on the – I mean, we want to teach them golf, but we're not trying to make them the next Tiger Woods or Nelly Korda. We're trying to, you know, build good people through golf, and we really just want them to have the confidence to play the game for the rest of their life at a respectable level. Now, if we happen to have a – you know, a great golfer come out of that, that's awesome. But that's ultimately not the goal. It's ultimately to just make them as good as they can be, as comfortable as they can be to play it, you know, as you know, this game for the rest of their life. And then, you know, also teaching life lessons along the way, which is the most important part.
4: Visiting with Carrie Kimball from the First Tee today. The thing that amazes me about golf is you have some of the best athletes in the world, whether it's Steph Curry, Tony Romo, LeBron James now, Michael Jordan. And they become infatuated with the game of golf because they can't beat it. They think they can beat it, but they can't beat it. But that's the thing that drives them to keep doing it. Have you experienced that with kids yet where they've never played golf, they don't know anything about golf, and then they try it, and it's like, I'm not stopping until I figure this out.
5: Yes, actually, we had a summer program this year that was our first time only at Riverside, the par 3 golf course. And out of that 28 kids, we had 14 that were brand new and to golf, and they're actually coming into our program now because they're like, wow, we've never experienced this before. We're trying to get, we want to get on the golf course, right? Because I think our coaches are, I mean, I know our coaches are amazing, and it just builds a community, right? You know, when you play in a foursome with someone that you may never know, you might be best friends by the end of the round, right? So it just, it's a time to connect and be together and understand somebody, learn how they are on the golf course, how they act. And, you know, you learn so much about them in that time because you have time to talk and chat. So
4: you've got the falls coming up. What are some of the events that you'll have between now and, say, Christmas that the kids can participate in after school or on the weekends?
5: Yeah, one thing I do want to say is Michelle Lee, one of the, probably the best top golfers in the state, she was accepted to the Pure Championship, which is a tournament, a Champions Tour event out at Pebble Beach. That is the week of, actually, our first week of programming. And she will be paired with a Champions Tour player, TBD, who it will be, the pairings party night. But it's at Pebble Beach. They play Spyglass and Pebble, and then there's a cut after 2 days, and then her sister played in it a couple of years ago, so we're excited to be heading back out to Pebble Beach with her, which is exciting. We have the programming. We'll have some parent junior events coming up around November times frame, and then we have our major fundraising event October 8th at San Antonio Botanical Garden, as well as October 12th, the golf tournament at Oak Hills Country Club.
4: You've been part of the Pebble Beach trips before. It's kind of amazing. You learn golf. You get kind of good at it. You're 14, 15 years old, and you win an event or two, and somebody says, oh, by the way, you just qualified to go to Pebble Beach and play with a pro. And this is also really cool because this is something the PGA Tour has done through the Champions Tour. Get those golfers to teach the younger kids. And, you know, a 15-year-old may have no idea who Tom Watson or Stuart Sink or Bernhard Langer is, but they'll find out pretty quickly.
5: Yes. Yeah, so her sister Lindsay played with Chad Campbell a couple of years ago. And, I mean, it's just an amazing experience. They treat him like tour players. They, you know, get all, you know, access to everything. They get all the swag. Michelle has a new bag. It's just an amazing experience to be on that level, play with these players who treat them, you know, they all get their phone numbers and they help them with their games. It's just an incredible, it's the premier experience that First Tee National has. That one does require obviously golf skill because playing Pebble in high class is not an easy task. So we're excited. Michelle has a really good chance. She just played in the U.S. Junior Am a couple weeks ago. She only plays in AJGA events, and she did make it to match play and lost in the second round. So she's going to be a junior here coming up, and we're super excited to watch her career. And then their sister Jessie's coming along as well. So their family golf heritage is exciting and fun to watch.
4: Well, you know, I still have Pebble and Spyglass and a few others in that area on the bucket list that I haven't crossed off yet. I think it's pretty cool when you're a teenager and you get to get that checked off before you even get your career started.
5: It's absolutely, I've been out there a few times. I'm actually going to be able to go out for a day. It's absolutely an incredible experience. I'm so grateful to First Team National and Pure Insurance for having this opportunity for our kids, because they get a little bit of a taste of what it's like to be on tour. And if that is their aspirations, it's a perfect way to give them a little taste of it.
4: You mentioned the volunteers, and you absolutely need those. And sometimes people think, well, you don't need as many because the school year is winding down. But there's always something that someone, especially who's experienced life and life lessons, can pass along to the kids.
5: Yes. And, you know, honestly, you don't have to know that much about golf. Especially if you're just a volunteer, not just a volunteer, but if you're a volunteer, it's more about helping us, you know, have a great experience for the kids. You know, we try to have a 5-to-1 ratio for all of our classes so that, you know, everyone is taken care of. And so, you know, if you want to volunteer, go to firstteesanantonio.org and hit become a volunteer, and you can sign up. There's a background check and a safe sport training, because we make sure that all of our volunteers and coaches are safe sport trained, which is anti-bullying, anti-harassment, online training tool to make sure that, you know, people are following and, you know, the rules. Unfortunately, right, Things still happen. And so we, you know, have, again, the 6 or 7 locations that, you know, if you're closer to one, it works out. And we always need, you know, we can never have enough volunteers and coaches.
4: So do you have a fun story of someone that's never played golf before and if you don't want to name names, that's fine, but just kind of a general idea of somebody that's picked up the game and now they've fallen in love with it and they can't wait to play their next round or their next practice session?
5: Yes, we have a young man, Sebastian, who he was playing a little bit, but got connected to First Tee through his mom, who teaches at a school where one of our coaches teaches at. And he actually, he's a good little golfer, but just never really was connected with First Tee. And 2 years ago, he came to our program, and he recently just went to, again, these national opportunities that our national organization has. Went to First Tee's PGA Tour Superstore, Arthur Blank owns PGA Tour Superstore, and he has a ranch up in Montana. So they do this leadership series. And from that program, we nominate 2 kids to go up to his ranch. And we actually had Sebastian go. And he was actually also, Arthur Blank has a stuttering research center up in Austin, and he was part of that. And so he got to go. It's a week at the ranch. You horseback ride, you clay shoot, you do all these like leadership things. There's all these things going on. And so he has just been exposed to so many more things because of First Tee. And we're super excited for him because he's just an amazing young man, but didn't get involved with First Tee until later. And now his mom is wishing that she had him involved sooner.
4: Yeah, that's awesome. Arthur Blank, by the way, is a big-time golf fan, has sponsored a lot of golf things. And when I've played North Berwick, the caddies always point out on the 8th hole that estate that's about 600 yards long, that's his estate in North Berwick in Scotland. So I've been familiar. And all the caddies wear Atlanta Falcons caps because he provides them. So that's pretty cool.
5: Yes, he's a huge proponent of golf and gives a lot back, not just to First Tee National, but also to the PGA of America. Now there's some initiatives going on. And, you know, we receive funds. Every PGA Tour Superstore that is in a city receives $15,000. The chapter receives $15,000 annually from the Superstore. And we have opportunities to have programming there or use our simulators. They get kids get clubs regripped for free with they pay for the grips, they don't pay for the cost to do it,
4: right?
5: So he's a big proponent.
4: Awesome. Carrie, thanks so much. I know you got a busy day and a few weeks ahead. We'll see you back here in September, and all the best to the people down at the First Tee program.
5: Thanks, Andy.
4: All right, that's Carrie Kimball, executive director of the First Tee of San Antonio. And again, head down to the First Tee today, across from Brackenridge. You can go to Starkey Park. You can go to DSP. There's all kinds of places, Top Golf, and sign up for these First Tee memberships. All right, let's talk to Art Strickland coming up next. He's got a lot on his mind. Golf travel, the winding down of the season, the playoffs, all this kind of stuff. We'll get to all that coming up. It's 8:14 on the ticket.
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4: All right, it's 8:19. We're on the golf show here today. In about 30 minutes, we'll visit with Brian Gathright and get some tips and an update on the Meisners and Johnny Kiefer. golf guys that he teaches out at River Crossing. Art Strickland from Sports Illustrated and whoever else will hire him to write something is with us today. Good morning, Art. How are you?
17: Now, I saw you put there. Andy, that was pretty good.
4: Yeah, good intro right there, huh? All right, I want to start with the FedEx Cup playoffs. Do the players even like this thing? I always talk about, you know, it's not football or basketball or baseball where you can define a team champion, but how much is just the playoffs and the format? I mean, it seems like we've never figured out how to really do this.
17: Yeah, I'm not sure I must say like it. I mean, kind of end of the year, you know, the top players, the Scheffler's, the Rory's, the ilk like that, I guess, you know, they're focused on the majors as well they should, I guess. And so when majors are over with, how much they pay attention, you got President's Cup coming up next week. One thought that, as you know, we had the World Match Play down at Austin Country Club for a few years. Mm-hmm. And one of the ideas they're talking about is making the FedEx Cup, which can be next week in Atlanta at East Lake, making that a match play. And, you know, the TV hates match play.
4: Yep.
17: Because, you know, they don't ever know who's going to be there. But for real golfers and golf fans, match play can be very compelling. And who wouldn't want to, you know, kind of like a Ryder Cup. Who wouldn't want to see a Rory Scotty match play, or maybe, you know, Vander Schauffele versus, you know, Victor Hovland or something. So I think anything, but as we've discussed many times, big changes are coming to the PGA Tour, and it's just going to be interesting to see how it all shakes out.
4: Well, I'm a big fan of anybody that plays in the top 30 on golf, but so are you, because we fought all the time. But if Rory and Scotty are in the final, that would be much watch TV for the non-golf sports fan. But if it's, you know, and nothing against these guys, I think they're great players, but if Russell Henley's playing Sahith Theegala, nobody's watching.
17: No, you're right. And that's kind of why we don't have it, you know. So I'd be interesting to see what happens. I think you're right. I don't know we've ever figured it out. We've gone, you know, give everybody 10 shots to start with or whatever, or, you know, do this or that. But I'm not sure what the right format is. And, you know, FedEx, if you can believe the reports that are out there, may be on the verge of ending their sponsorship. So
4: right.
17: Who knows what we're going to see out there.
4: We know that 2028 is going to – we're going to get most of 2020 – we're going to get 2027 scheduled here pretty soon. But 2028 is where it really changes and everything kind of goes differently. And Brian Rolapp has talked about Challenger versus Championship Series. I don't know if this has been brought up or not, but I'm going to use the two tournaments in Dallas, the Colonial and the CJ Cup, Byron Nelson. And Scottie Scheffler and Jordan Spieth have both been mainstays of that event since they got on tour. They play every year regardless. They want to give back to the community of those where they're from. And if those two events happen to be Challenger Series and they're on the Championship Series, there's no avenue for them to play there. And to me, that just doesn't seem right that a hometown golfer can't support his hometown tournament.
17: Well, I think you're right. What about Johnny Kiefer?
4: Yep.
17: You know, if the Valero Texas Open is a challenger event, Johnny Kiefer's on the Champions Tour, and he can't play at the Valero Texas Open. I mean, none of that makes sense to me. You've got to have common sense. Obviously, this is not, and I think we're going to find out. You know, I just think it's strange credibility to think that all four Texas events that we currently have, all four will be Championship Series events. I just, you know, with the number of championship events they're talking about, I don't see that happening.
4: Well,
17: so somebody in Texas is going to be a challenger event, and it's just a matter of who that somebody is going
4: to
17: be.
4: Well, I think it comes down to what the sponsor wants to do. If Valero wants to give the tour another $10 million, they're going to be a championship event, because I think it's going to be hard for the tour to find 16 sites that want to spend $20 million. Not every sponsor is going to want to do that. And I'm not trying to put words in Valero's mouth here. They're a multi-billion dollar corporation that knows what they're doing. But to me, it's going to come down to, can we spend $20 billion on a purse or $20 million on a purse and still make $25 million plus a year in charity?
17: Well, and see, I think that's where the big change comes. In the past, as you know, Andy, the tour's tagline was, you know, charity is the biggest winner, work for charity. And, you know, Byron Nelson gave $100 million and, you know, Valero Gibbs, Birdies for Charities, has their big event on Sunday night, Monday. And I just don't think that's the church. That's not their number one objective now. Now the player is the charity. If we make money for charity, that's okay. We're not opposed to that. But that's not our main. And so I think that you got to look. And that is why anybody that objectively looks at it, Colonial Country Club is a better course than TPC Craig Ranch. It just is.
4: Yep.
17: But, you know, that's not what the jury's looking for. Like you said, who is willing to spend money? CJ, which is someone once described to me, is the General Motors of Korea.
4: Correct.
17: Unlimited resources. And so if CJ wants to spend $35 million and play the Byron Nelson at Craig Ranch, well, Colonial may be a challenger series with an awesome golf course, but without a sponsor putting up the money. So I think that's kind of where we stand right now.
4: Art Strickland joining us on the show this morning. All right. You have a business called The Art of Golf Travel, or you take people on golf trips. What a great life that is. And you just recently came back from Cabot Lodge in Canada. I guess it takes forever and a day to get there, but tell me how worth it was.
17: I am really spectacular, right, Andy? And you're right. It does take a, you know, really the only way to get there is to fly into Halifax, which is the capital of Nova Scotia. And then you've still got about 3.5-4 hour drive from there. I was talking to the head pro there. He said, even the private field, if you're going to fly private, it's still 1 hour away from the golf course. So, not easy to get to, but really spectacular. It gave me very strong Bandon Dunes vibes. I'll say that. As a lot of people know, Bandon Dunes has now gone to a lottery system where to play Bandon Dunes, you've got to get into a lottery and they decide whether it's a spot or not. So, you know, Cabot, very similar. Two great golf courses, both right on the ocean, the Atlantic there, the Causeway. And, really good. I tell you what, the house we stayed in, my gosh, is nicer than anything they have at Bandon, for sure. Beautiful four-bedroom house right overlooking the golf course. And food's great. We did the lobster, remember where they serve an entire whole lobster to you and hand you some lobster crackers and a bib and say, go get them.
4: Go for it. That's pretty awesome.
17: You know, it was a great trip, and the Art of Golf Travel, and, you know, and that's what we do. We take people to great places. We got an incredible opportunity just a couple of weeks ago, Andy. I was able to snag some tickets to the final round of the Open Championship at St. Andrews next year.
4: Awesome.
17: And so we're going to be there for the final round of the Open Championship. Then we're going to be playing golf. The other times we're playing at Kings Barnes, playing everything. We're playing at Dunbarney, playing at Crail. So, just great to be there when they award the Claret Jug next year, and then also to play golf. So, you know, that's why we've been so successful, I think. And all the details are on, you know, theartofgolftravel.com.
4: Yeah, that's pretty impressive. Every time I watch the Open Championship or the Scottish Open or the seniors or the ladies playing over there, it's like, okay, I got to start saving some cash here because I got to go back.
17: Yeah. You know what it's like.
4: Well, and I literally, if I had the time and the money, I could spend a month there. I could just take off like late June to late July, and I'm not coming back. I could play 20 rounds of golf in 30 days and get in a few more golf courses. I'm up to 24 golf courses in Scotland, and there's about 30 more that I still want to play.
17: Oh, yeah. And it's just so woven into the society, and that's a great thing. I mean, literally, you're driving down the street and people are just walking on the sidewalk with golf clubs, mm-hmm. to the golf course. And that's what you do. I mean, you know, you saw that in San Antonio. I mean, you might pass out from heat stroke, but generally no one's walking down Bitters Road with golf courses, golf clubs heading to a golf course, you know. So it is one of the society, a lot of great courses there. The challenge factor is off the the meter, and you know, and the weather's part of it.
4: Well,
17: so that's why we enjoy it.
4: It's woven into the community, and the one of the best stories I learned. I played Fort Rose and Rose Markey last year. And the town is about 1,500 people with the two combined. Fort Rose and Rose Markey have a total of about 1,500 people. 1,100 of them are members at the club. 300 to 400 are regular golfers. The other 700 are social members. And the rest of the town often just comes there for lunch because they can come in and have a bite if they want to. It's basically where everybody in town goes, and then everybody knows each other via that club.
17: What the pubs, and that's why people don't understand. A pub in Scotland would not be like a bar. Like when I worked at the Express News, the timeout lounge was right downtown. That's a bar. You come in, you know, have some drinks. A bar is a pub is a social center in Scotland.
4: Absolutely.
17: Where kids go is where moms go, where dads go. So it's just a woman in society. That's why, you know, we're headed back next July. We hope some people come with us. Maybe, you know, listening now, and that pikes your interest, and, you know, get more details at theartofgolftravel.com.
4: One last thing. Who's the player of the year right now?
17: Oh, I think it's got to be Scotty. I mean, I think that you look at it, what he's done, body of work, yeah, I think that, you know, it's got to be Scotty. I mean, weird year for majors, which is how we usually determine it. You know, Rory wins the Masters, and then we have three guys that, you know, no one picked. And, you know, the PGA Championship's coming to PGA Frisco in May next year. And, you know, you would think Scotty and Jordan would be a favorite there. But, you know, as we found out this year at the majors, who knows who's the favorite?
4: Absolutely. Art, thanks as always. Continue the great writing, and we'll look forward to more of your travel stories as well, and certainly talk to you soon.
17: Yep. Come sign up. Come be with us at the Art of Golf Travel. We'd love to have you.
4: All right. That's Art Strickland, Sports Illustrated, Art of Golf Travel. You see his work in other places as well. Brian Gathright's going to join us in 15 minutes or less, and we're going to have some golf things to get to next. Some news of the week. It's coming up on 8:33 on The Ticket.
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0: 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Throws in zone. There's a touchdown. A.J. Wilson, 20-yard strike. UTSA's 3-for-3, and the Roadrunners lead it 20-3.
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4: All right, it's 8:37. Brian Gathright will join us in less than 10 minutes. And we'll visit with him about the Meisters. Also about Johnny Kiefer. Mac and Johnny just missed out on the FedEx Cup playoffs this year. The BMW Championship is the second leg of the FedEx Cup, and it's Wyndham Clark in the lead. And I think we underestimate sometimes how good Wyndham Clark is. He's won now two U.S. Opens. He's really tough under pressure. He's going to be a good part of the Ryder Cup team this year. And he's out there with a couple of 64s to get to 12 under, and certainly going to have a good chance to win this event. Apparently, Scottie Scheffler's got a little bit of a respiratory issue and not feeling great, but he still is in the hunt at 3 under par. Gary Woodland, we know about his story, having the brain surgery a couple of years ago and fighting his way back, winning earlier this year, and in contention right now at 11 under. And J.J. Spahn, a lot of people didn't think too much of his stock when he won the VTO the first time and then came back and won it a second time. And now he's turned out to be one of the top 10, 12 players in the world. Sung J.M. is one of the golfers on the tour that basically plays every week. Not obviously every single. The tour's got, I think, 42 events. He plays in about 32, 33 of them. That's more than most anybody. Tom Kim is another player that plays a lot of golf on the tour. Sung J.M., though, Ted, this week needs a finish of 8 or better to be able to advance. He's in the high 20s or low 30s, and he needs to get into a tie or solo 8 or better would get him into the tournament next week in Atlanta. Rory McIlroy's at 7 under, 64-69, and a couple others on the list in here. Xander Schauffele is at 4 under, and Ludvig Åberg, 4-under. He shot 66 the first day and 70 the second. Earlier this week, Rory was asked who the player of the year is and if it's him, and he said, no, I haven't done much since the Masters. And I've got a couple of thoughts on that. He said it's Scottie Scheffler, and playing with Scotty the last couple of weeks, he says it's pretty evident that he's the best player out there, and when he putts, we're not going to win. He had some other words to choose, but he's correct in that. As these FedEx Cup playoffs continue, and I'm getting the vibe from the players who are talking about this, the interviews that I hear, I get this vibe that they just rather not play the FedEx Cup playoffs, except for the fact that they're going to make a ton of money, $25 million plus. And that's always nice to put in the bank account. But when the major season ends, and now the major season ends with the Open Championship in Scotland or Ireland or England someplace, I don't think people get fired up about winning these other tournaments. I don't think anybody ever dreamed about this putts to win the FedEx Cup. And I think we've tried to make golf so much like the other sports, not only in about profit for its players, but also in profit for the tour, but also we've got to have a champion. And while the PGA Tour is the entity that runs professional golf as far as those playing it, they don't own anything when it comes to the most important golf tournaments out there. The only thing they own is the Players' Championship. They don't own the Ryder Cup. They don't own the PGA. Both of those are PGA of America entities. They don't open the. They don't own the Open. That's the RNA. The USGA runs the U.S. Open, and Augusta National runs the Masters. So they've never had anything to say, this is the PGA Tour Champion of the Year. And that's something that is still missing. I don't know how we're going to really figure this out going into next week. I guess whoever wins the Tour Championship is the Tour Champion. But that doesn't necessarily mean that somebody that's 30th on the list has had a better year than the guy that's first on the list. And there's not a lot of difference in the skill set between number one and 30. It's maybe a quarter of a shot around at most. And you used to see that in the world match play when 64 or 63 would beat one or two more often than not. So we'll see if how this goes in the future. But I just don't think the golfers are that fired up about the playoffs anymore. One last thing with the demise of LIV on the way, and they're not going to play their season ending team championship. There are some rumors as to why this could potentially happen. And the rumor out there is that during the Masters this year, Sergio Garcia got upset with a shot that he hit and slammed his club against the tee marker, destroying the tee marker. Then he also slammed the club into the ground and broke the club. And the boys at Augusta had to have a little chat with him afterwards. We're not going to DQ the first time, but we will on the next offense. Stop doing that. That's conduct unbecoming of a golfer. Well, one of the people that seemingly was incredibly embarrassed by this was Yasser El-Rahmanian, who runs the PIF

0: with. Can I join a group? And he just walked down to the first tee and joined a group, and they had a great time. And I think that would be cool. He was very outgoing, very accommodating, helped guys when they needed help. The other side of Rory, though, is the one that slams clubs and whines a lot. And unfortunately, we see more of that than we do good Rory. I mean, a good Sergio that we would like to see a lot more of. All right, coming up next, we're going to visit with Brian Gathright. That conversation straight ahead. It's 844 on the ticket.
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2: 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Ball on the left-hand hash this time. Empty gun as Peterson leaves the backfield. Dump it off to Amador, 40. Going left, 35 to the 30. See ya. He's going to go to the house for a touchdown.
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0: I am not a big fan of sitting around doing nothing. 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
4: It's 8:49 on the Ticket. It's the Golf Show on Ticket 760. We are going to celebrate another milestone in about 4 weeks. The third week of September will be the 30th anniversary of this program here on Ticket 760. And one of the guys that started it all with me way back in 1996 is Brian Gathright. Good morning. How are you?
5: Well, I'm probably a lot older now after hearing that, Andy. Oh, my gosh. It seems like it. I can promise you it seems like it's been a while. It doesn't seem like it's been 30 years. But my special congratulations to you. What the dedication you've shown to the San Antonio golf market and continuing this for all these years, that's incredible. And congrats, and my hat's off to you for all you've done for San Antonio and golf.
4: Thank you very much. Buddy Cook said we're going to promote golf however we need to promote it, and that's what this show's tried to do for 30 years. So we're going to try to do it for as long as I can do it. And it's also the golf community that supported this show too. We've had tons of sponsors over the years, and our current ones with the First Tee and Joe Caruso and MK Golf and Alamo City Golf Trail are the reason why this has happened. So it's been a two-way street, and we're very appreciative of that too. Let's talk about the you guys that you teach on the tour, Mac and Mitchell Meisner and Johnny Kiefer. They had very good years, just barely missed out for a couple of them on the FedEx Cup. But what'd you think of their years and their futures ahead?
5: Well, I think, you know, a couple of things. When you look at the overall picture, the best thing I would tell you is they've got a real relaxing fall coming up. Not that they're going to relax, but they've got a job next year. They know they're in a good spot. You know, Mac is currently 75th on the points list. Johnny is 78th, but Johnny's actually made a little bit more money than Mac because he got in all four of the majors and made. And when you look at Johnny, one of the things we actually worked this week and we had lunch, and we're going to get back to work next week and really get after it. Mac wanted to take a couple of weeks off. He's getting started next week, and we're going to start ramping up. Their first event's going to be the 14th through the 17th, a new tour event in Asheville, North Carolina. And one of the things that we've tried to do is just, you know, do some analysis. What did we do well? Where did we get off? And I'll just start with Johnny. Since I've seen him already, we just made one adjustment that it's something we did the week before the Houston Open this year, the Texas Children's Hospital Houston Open over at Memorial, and his left knee had started moving a little too much on his takeaway, and when that was going on. As his left knee moved too much, then his pelvis slid a little toward the target, and he wasn't hitting it great. And we made a little adjustment, hit a bunch of balls with a band around his knees for a few days, and the next thing you know, he finished third that week. And really, he putted poorly for about the next 6 to 8 weeks, but we talked about it when we were having lunch the other day, and he goes, "God, I remember now when we did that before." He said, "I striped it." He was so excited because it was simple. It's something we've done before. He had played 9 weeks in a row, so his body was a little tired, and he'd just gotten a little sloppy, and that happens with these guys. But when you look at his overall performance, he was 10th in strokes gained driving. He was, I think, 4th in greens in regulation. He was 7th in proximity to the pin. For a rookie, you look at that, and you go, wow, you know, that's outstanding. He had 2 third-place finishes. With going through a putting stretch where we tried to switch putters, he's a real loyal person, and he felt like that he could get some more support. He had putted with a Peretti forever, and that kind of been his superpower, and lo and behold, we tried to switch, and he tried a bunch of different Scotties, and nothing against them. It just didn't match up for him. And when we finally went back to Peretti at the end of the, toward the last part of the year, he's putted much better and kind of went back to this. It's one of those things, if it wasn't broken, why'd we fix it? And we live and learn, but those are the type of things that it wasn't a bad decision. It just didn't turn out to be a great decision for him. So, but I'd look for him to have a great fall. He's really motivated. He wants to get back into the majors, and that means he's got to have a good fall and play well. And then on Mac's behalf, my goodness, Mac played great this year. He just didn't get in a lot of events. He didn't get in any of the majors, but made almost all the cuts he played this year. I mean, he only missed a handful. He had four top 10 finishes, which is a little frustrating because as well as he played, if he'd gotten in a few more events, another event or two and one more cut made, almost he's in the playoffs. But he's really grown as a person, as a player, and he's comfortable now. He knows he's going to be. I think he's finally heard me, Andy. I've told him he's going to play golf for a long, long time.
4: That's good.
5: And he's got a lot of confidence. He's hitting it better. His putting's actually gotten much better this year, which I'm really pleased with. Hadn't quite hit it as well, but that's one of those things. When he thinks he hits it bad, well, his bad is better than most people hit it well. So it's going to be fine. And we'll get to work here in a couple of weeks and really get him dialed in for the fall. And he's excited about playing too. They both want to get back where they know they belong and need to be. And I'm excited for them.
4: You know, it's really difficult sometimes for anybody to go from, it's not, I don't think it's a lot, not as much work going to get somebody to break 100, then break 90, break 80, even break 70. It's winning a tournament or finishing second. And it may be a quarter of a shot somewhere during the round or just a lip out or something like that. So it's a difference. And fine tuning that sometimes is the most difficult thing, isn't it?
5: Well, it truly is. And sometimes it's not even what you do. I go back to, Mac, when Mac finished second at Wyndham last year, he wins that tournament almost every year with what he shot. It just so happened, that he got buzzsawed by Cameron when Cameron played so well there. And that was his first win, but you just never know. You can't control what the other people are doing in the same events and everything. And yet, you've got to play well, obviously. And like you said, a one shot here that your ball hits a slope and runs toward the hole. Another ball hits the same spot and kicks away from it. And you get that one bounce that goes the right way at the right time. And it's your turn. But what I would say is you've got to have preparation. You've got to have supreme confidence, and oh, by the way, sometimes you need a little bit of luck along the way.
4: We got one minute, Brian. I want to get a quick tip from you. When should you putt? When should you chip around the greens?
5: Well, the thing that I would tell you, I like to putt when you're fairly short-sighted, where you don't have a lot of green to work with. If you're off the green, provided the grass is low and you're comfortable, I love. Sometimes when you're below a slope to a short-sighted pin and you don't have much to work with, I like using that putter because you can control it, and you're not going to – a bad putt is sometimes equivalent to a pretty good chip. I love to chip it when I've got a lot of room, especially when the pin's on the other side of the green or when the grass is fairly long. If it's fairly long and you need to make one, even if it's close, I'll tend to opt out to chip because I think on some of those, even the shorter ones when the grass is longer, you've got a little better determination of how to, get the ball onto the green and rolling. Real quick, last thing I would say, though, if you're putting from off the green and it's a diagonal to the pin, always remember you're putting from a higher surface to a lower surface, so allow for a little more break in the direction that the ball is going to fall off. So if you've got a left to right or coming off the slope, where you're putting diagonally left to right, the ball's going to break a little more, same on right to left. So allow for that when you're putting. You've got to play for that fringe fall, okay?
4: All right. Thanks so much. We'll see you soon.
5: Hey, Andy, thank you, and congrats again on the 30 years. That's awesome, my friend.
4: All right. Thanks to Kerry, Art, and Brian. We'll see you next week on The Golf Show. Thanks to Shane Carter for producing it today. 8:58 on the ticket.
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8: The Dodgers' Andy Pahez suffers a fractured left hand hit by pitch. He may be out 4 to 5 weeks. Dodgers beat the Pirates 5-4 in 10 innings. Tommy Edman, the walk-off single. NFL news, Seahawks wide receiver Jake Bobo suffered what appears to be a serious right knee injury. He was carted off the practice field. And former Browns and Texans running back Nick Chubb announces his retirement. I'm Trey Bender.
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28: I'm Seth Doane of CBS News, and I'm excited to introduce a new podcast from 60 Minutes called A Second Look. The team at 60 Minutes has spent the last year digging through thousands of tapes, transcripts, and reels of film, and you're about to hear some of the sound that was never broadcast, like 21-year-old Taylor Swift imagining her future success.
30: Sometimes I get really overwhelmed when I think about, like, 10 years from now I'll be 30. What's the sound then? What are the choices I've made at that point? Oh my God, what does my life look like?
28: Then there are the people you may not recognize by name, but who witnessed some of the most important events in modern history. Along the way, I'll speak with some of the legendary correspondents who reported the stories, as well as those whose lives were altered after sitting down with 60. Together, we'll hear how much our world has changed.
31: You're working in borrowed time. You're not just saying that to scare us.
28: And how it hasn't.
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40: 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Yes, we are live. Yes, we are happy to be here with you coast to coast. And you can join us on the YouTube stream at jcwshow.com if you want to meet other like kind. Hey, Wolfpack out there on the stream. How many of you are there? Let's see.
41: About 900.
40: 846 people are watching right now. in another something, on the Facebook. And there's a chat room. Join the chat if you're bored, and you will converse with your amigos over there. It's fun. It's called the Wolf Pack.
0: Oh!
40: Real quick, Adam, you buy cars with cash, but when you show up, people get scared?
1: Yeah, man, you'd be surprised how many times I've showed up to people's homes and businesses, and they want to go right to the bank right away with the cash, because I think they realize how nervous they're going to be when you show up. Right. And now I realize why you called me Tuesday also. I was thinking, why did John call me?
40: Oh, this is Adam in New Jersey.
2: Ah, your guy.
40: No, yeah. I didn't call you about that. I didn't call you. Why did I call you Tuesday? I forgot.
1: I don't know. I was on the block, man. And I was like, I got to go. And you're like, all right, talk to you later. But, yeah, man. Yeah, I've had so many people. I had one guy once. I went to his house, and I was buying a Mustang from him. It was like $25,000, right? And he says, I want cash for the car. I was like, you got the title? He says, yeah, sure. So I go to the guy's house. I show up, and this guy's got, I swear it's a true story, 2 armed security guards that he paid to be there while he's doing this. I said, we could have just gone to the bank. And he says, oh, don't worry. We're going to the bank now. And I'm like, this guy's like just real defensive, right? So I'm like, all right, that's fine. Let's go to the bank. We put these 2 huge, the one guy's 400 pounds, armed security guys in my car. Go to the bank. We'll go to the bank, and it's the bank that I use. And I said, I could have just sent you a transfer at the teller. And he says, oh, no, I've got to be my way. And I was just like, people, I've done it. I don't do it as much anymore, but people are so funny when you show up with the money. And it's almost like a defense thing because, I don't know. You know, they almost don't want you to do it. But when you do it, then they're questioning the whole thing.
40: Good hearing from you, man. 800-800-7234. Ron in Raleigh, North Carolina. Oh, you know what? Before I do that, we were talking about hackers.
3: Sure.
40: And cash and Bitcoin and all the weird stuff. 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
3: All of us.
40: And everybody on the show uses their service because they wanted us to use it so we could test it before we promoted it.
3: It's great.
40: And just recently, they cleaned me all out, but just recently I've got 426 completed requests in the past week. This is the next round.
3: Week?
40: Yes. Yeah. So I got back on the boards, and they started attacking them again and knocking them out. They sell your information to brokers.
3: Yes, they do.
40: And they just start power calling you and power texting you.
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40: 320 hours is what it said.
3: God.
40: Now, how long it would have taken you to manually, 319 hours and 30 minutes, how long it would have taken you to manually submit and resubmit these requests to get rid of these brokers.
2: God. Saving me time.
40: Incogni. 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It says Incogni, stop robocalls and text. Click that. You'll get 60% off. What's in the news, boss?
3: What do you got here? How about Frank Beard? We talked a little bit earlier. Founding drummer of ZZ Top passed away this week, 77. He was in his ranch in Richmond, Texas, surrounded by his family. Frank always said he was important in making ZZ Top the band it became because, well, he knew they needed a new drummer and he wanted the job. Here is Frank and Billy Gibbons talking about it. Kid number 9, Mike.
4: When I drove down to Houston, I hunted all over the place, found Billy Gibbons, made him go to the rehearsal studio, and we jammed for about 8 hours.
5: It didn't take 30 minutes, didn't take 30 seconds. I knew that Frank Beard had the kind of chops that I was looking for. And I decided to enter Frank Beard as the new drummer. He said, oh, by the way, I know a bass player that would really round this out. Next thing you know, we're in another jam session. Dusty Hill. And that first shuffle in C lasted for 3 solid, uninterrupted hours. At the end, we pulled it to the curb, and I said, you know what? I think this is going to work. And that's really the genesis which led up to the trio that you now know today as ZZ Top.
4: I'm still satisfied with them. I'm satisfied with Dusty, and I'm satisfied with Billy. With these two guys, I've never wanted to quit. And I never wanted to get fired.
3: Oh,
4: I'll drink to that.
40: Ron, rest in peace, Frank Beard. Ron in Raleigh.
0: Yes, sir.
40: 89 Mustang. Oh, it's got 134,000 miles. Oh, I'm sorry. I wouldn't have taken this to the air if I'd have known that. It says you want $30,000 for it?
0: Oh. Well, did you understand that it was a Saleen Mustang?
40: Of course I do.
0: Okay, you didn't say it, so I didn't.
40: Yeah,
0: know.
40: No, I mean, I thought it had 13,000 miles. Yeah, that car's not worth 30. That car ain't worth 30 grand, dude.
2: Oops. He just hung up.
40: Yeah, I mean, guys, I'm in the car business. I will pay up for cars, but I'm not a retail buyer. If you're running an ad on Auto Trader and you want 50 grand for it because your payoff is 52 and the money and CarMax hits you at 38, don't call me and tell me it's 50 grand.
3: No.
40: I can't make magic.
3: Right.
40: I'm just aggressive on the wholesale side. Yeah, I mean, it's 135,000 miles. The car's worth, I don't know, 17?
3: Yikes.
40: Yeah, because it's a Saleen.
3: Right.
40: And if it wasn't, it'd be worth 10. But if
2: but
40: it has
2: 30.
40: Yeah.
6: Of course he does.
40: And Marty, this 05 SSR, I can't make this car work at 30 grand. Not with 9. Mm-mm. You there? No, he's listening.
7: Yeah, I'm here.
40: Yeah, Marty, I sell 9,000 mile SSRs for 23 grand, 24 grand. That's what I get out of them.
7: With 9,100 original miles?
40: Yes.
7: Really?
40: If you come to my auction lane this Wednesday, you can buy that car from me for $23,000.
7: Don't need another one. I'm going to get rid of the one I got.
40: I hear you, man.
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40: 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There's too much stuff that goes wrong. Because one thing about these old cars, you know, 69 Camaro, blah, blah, blah, blah. Everything's great. No matter what it is, when you put 100 miles on it, something's going to break. When you put, just know when you buy them, they break.
3: Boom.
40: And then when you fix them, they will break again.
2: Yeah. They're
40: not big breaks. They're little breaks. But it's all the time.
3: All constantly. Yeah.
40: Now, I've got some out here that have been really good to me.
3: Yeah,
40: but because I've got plenty in the shop right behind us, but there's some out there that aren't, and they just break.
3: They break again.
40: It's just like, you know, I compare it to ladies in your life.
3: Right.
40: There's different personalities. There's bipolarness. There's problems. There's structural problems. There's mental problems. There's family problems.
6: There's felons you shouldn't have rented your house to.
40: Yes.
2: And
40: Baba rented his house to a gal that stole all his stuff when she left.
3: She was a felon?
6: She was.
3: Was it maybe a red flag when you found that out?
6: Should have been.
3: Yeah. I love it.
2: Yeah, you know, maybe that would have been.
6: Should have been.
40: Speech impediment, Terrence. What would you have given for that Saleen Mustang?
8: I have to see it first.
40: Would you? We're looking for a new buyer in Austin. Would you be a buyer for us in Austin?
8: Yeah, I'll come buy from Austin. I don't know. I have to see it, David.
40: All right.
8: I got some story you want to hear them, then.
40: I do when we come back from the lightning round, the dial-a-deal in just a minute. So I'm going to put you on hold, and we'll come back with Speech Impediment Terrence's news updates after the lightning round. So the lightning round is when you call in right now, 800-800-7234. 800-800-RADIO is what that spells out. 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
20: Behind bars, Lee finds an unlikely ally in his cellie, Robert. The pair are like chalk and cheese. There's no way their paths would ever cross on the outside. But as a fellow inmate, Robert sees through the lies and vows to do the unthinkable. Clear Lee's name.
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3: Ernie, are you in Rhode Island?
4: I am in Rhode Island.
3: Okay. You've got a 65 Mustang, great condition, repainted 5 years ago, 289 engine, four-barrel carb, A-code, which I do know what that is, and it's a manual.
4: Excellent.
3: Four-speed, right?
4: It's an automatic.
3: Okay.
4: Automatic, yep.
3: I've had several of these cars, and it says that you want 27, and I'm not going to get to 27. I'm going to be more like 17, 18.
4: Okay. Yeah, it's a little low. If I can get that, I've seen them go at auctions, a little higher, between 25 and 35,000.
3: Well, here's one that sold on bad. During the break, I pulled some comps, and I've got a 20, a 23, a 21, an 18. There's a 19,000 mile one, 19250 that sold on bat last April on Bring a Trailer, A code coupe, four speed. It's a four speed. I got to leave myself a couple $1,000 room on these rigs because they always, it's just, I got to ship them, I've got to sell them. You know, if I can get 23 for it, I can't give you 23.
4: I gotcha.
3: But I'm probably, I 20 grand. I think the car brings 22, 23. If you want to turn it into money, go to GiveMeTheVIN.com and tell them, say, John is thinking 20 grand on the radio. I did not offer 20 grand. I'm thinking 20 grand, but I've got to look at the photos of the car to really get a feel on the condition because the old cars, the condition varies so much. Thank you. Dennis in Ohio, 14 Mustang 5.0 convertible, 7,000 miles, leather, and is a stick shift. What color is it?
5: It's black with the charcoal gray interior, and it's got the Coyote motor in it.
3: Is it a six speed? Is it 21 grand?
5: No, I want to try to get a little bit more out of it if I can. I just want to know what it's worth. I seen online a couple months ago one was going for 20, one was going for 30. So I don't know what it's really worth. It's got 7,000 miles on it and never seen no salt, no snow, no rain, no nothing. It's under a cover in the garage.
3: Are you in Columbus?
5: No, in Warren, Ohio.
3: Okay. I mean, I can pay you. I'll give you 21 grand for it. What will you take for it?
5: Yeah, I know you would.
3: What will you take for it?
5: I want to try to get at least 30 for it.
3: Okay. I can't. Guys, y'all quit calling me with these big, big, crazy retail numbers. I'm not the guy. How the hell am I going to make that work from 30? You got to think about it. I'm buying your car. I'm making a super easy transaction. I'm picking it up at your house. I'm paying you Monday, right? I'm paying you Monday.
4: I'm wanting to buy it back.
3: And if I give you, if I get, what'd she say?
6: Life.
3: She says she wants to buy it back? Dennis, what
5: the dealer keeps calling, wants to buy it back from me, but I don't know what he'll give me for it.
3: That's a dealer trick. That's a dealer trick, and that is come in, let's see, we really want to buy your car. They send out mass mailers. They pay $20,000 to mailing companies to send out all these letters about how we want your car, and so they can get you in there and they work a deal and sell you a new one. And I'm not saying that you got a great car. Don't get me wrong, but price it to me make something. I mean. If you want to sell it,
5: I understand that.
3: Hit me. Yeah. 21. I'll give more than 21. What will you take for it? Give me a real number. I want to do some business.
5: I don't know. 27. 26.
3: Oh. You're busting my balls, Dennis. It's hurting. I'll give 23.
5: 23. All right. I'll think about it.
3: All right. Go to givemethevin.com if you want to take it. I can't give any more than that. That's it.
5: Okay, sir.
3: I don't know if I'm screwing up there, Turley. I mean, MMR, it's 21. I just hit him 2 G's over.
6: It's a lot.
3: And the stick shifts on the convertibles are not nearly as attractive as the coupes. That's a lot. I was trying. Dennis.
6: Hopefully he just forgets.
3: Yeah. We'll be right back.
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9: 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I first saw Fish at a tiny club in the late 80s. 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I'm Dean Budnick. And this is Long May They Run, Season 1, Fish.
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3: Where are we going to be next week, J.D. Ryan?
4: It's going to be Cars and Coffee, actually, the Motor Clay and the Motor Enclave Cars and Coffee.
3: Tampa event. Bay is where we're going to be next week,
4: I was
3: J.D.
4: getting to it. I was getting to it. It's the Enclave. Anyways, yes, it's in Tampa Bay. Free cars and coffee, all sorts of things. And, of course, Adam Carolla's going to be there. You're going to be hanging out doing your show as well as doing this show.
3: Here's
4: as well.
3: What we're doing. So we're going to do our whole show.
4: I guess I can't finish.
3: Well, I thought you asked me.
4: I did. Go ahead.
3: No. You said, I don't know how this is going to work.
4: Adam Carolla. How's it going to work?
3: Okay. We're going to do our whole show.
4: Okay.
3: We're going to be on a stage.
4: Okay.
3: And then he's going to come up in the middle of our show.
4: Okay.
3: For like 2 hours.
4: Okay.
3: And we're going to do his show, really.
4: But kind of simulcast.
3: Yeah.
4: His show with this show.
3: Yes.
4: Yes.
3: Yep.
4: Very
3: That's
4: cool.
3: What we're gonna do.
18: Yeah, there's like a VIP brunch. I mean, this is a whole experience that you can do. Off-road, thrill rides.
4: Thrill rides, yeah.
3: Thrill rides? What's yes. a thrill ride?
18: I don't know. Autocross, thrill rides.
4: Muscle. You can ride muscle cars for money.
18: Ah.
4: There's.
3: Is that like a spinner?
4: Yes. Very much, John, like a spinner.
18: Boy, Tampa Bay, I imagine.
3: Reverse
18: some good
3: cowgirl,
18: spinners.
3: Is that a thrill ride?
19: Huh? And we finally get a chance to talk about
3: that.
18: I don't know where you're going there, but.
3: Yeah.
4: Alrighty.
3: Wow.
4: Anyway, it's next Saturday. It's going to be a lot of fun at the Motor Enclave's Car and Coffee event. John will be there live with Adam Carolla, and maybe some of us will join.
18: So bring your cars out. Is there a car you want to see out there, John? Like, that you maybe want to buy?
3: Well, I mean, there are no bad cars, Michael Turley. There are just bad prices.
18: Correct. Boy.
3: But what do I like? I'm really stretching on, like, Ferraris, 2000 and newer. There's a market increase on those. So if you want to sell a Ferrari, bring it up to me in Tampa Bay. If you want to sell anything, bring it up. But let's not be crazy.
18: Yeah.
3: Don't drag my cripple ass off that stage and make me go jack with your car. And you want, you know, 20, you know. Well, I see people asking $187,000. I want
19: $190,000.
3: Yeah. Yeah. Now, we can pay extra for super duper good ones. Like Jeff in Rochester, New York. He's got a great one. He knows he's got a great one. He knows why his call got through. Because he's got an 08 Mustang Shelby GT 500, but it has 500.
21: Convertible, not a 500, not a 500.
3: Oh.
21: Shelby GT.
3: Oh, I shouldn't have taken it there. So is it a GT Premium or
21: convertible?
3: Deluxe? I hear you. I'm with you. I thought you had a GT 500 with 500 miles. I'm like, okay.
21: I never said 500.
3: You didn't.
21: Man.
3: I was just dreaming. Turley asked me what I wanted to see. That's what I wanted to see. Was a GT 500 with 500 miles? Okay. I don't know, man. Is it a stick or an automatic?
21: Stick.
3: Okay. What color?
21: Blue.
3: What color blue? Like Smurf blue or dark blue or electric blue?
21: Dark blue.
3: Okay.
21: Dark blue.
3: Because, see, I'm still thinking GT 500 because you know that Smurf blue color? Like that light Superman blue? That's the good one.
21: Yeah, no.
3: Huh. You got good miles, obviously. 500. It's beyond good miles. Why did you decide to only put 500 miles on this car?
21: The owner died.
3: Oh, you just bought it?
0: It's been sitting in the... No, the owner died. It's been sitting in her garage for whatever, since 08.
3: Okay. Is it your car to sell?
0: My neighbor's.
3: Okay.
0: And I'm helping her.
3: I got you. Is your neighbor the owner's daughter?
0: No, wife.
3: Okay.
0: No, it's her husband passed away.
3: Oh, now I got it.
0: Yeah.
3: 08. An 08 with 500 miles. So it's a regular car, but it's got 500 miles on it. I don't know, man. What's that car worth? That's a weird one.
18: That is a weird one.
3: Because it's the miles are incredible, but it's not that desirable of a car. So I'm a little hung. Do you know what she wants for it?
0: No idea.
3: Yeah. Let me give you a bid. That's what you called me for, right? Not a story, but
0: yes, sir.
3: A bid.
18: That's just a weird one to keep and not drive.
3: Well, it is not weird if you die.
18: Well, yes, but I mean...
3: And do you know if it starts and runs?
0: I would think so. Why not? Put a battery in it.
3: Well, I mean, that's a lot. 20 years of fuel sitting... In brake sitting.
0: Yeah, it'll need some going through.
3: Put me down for 10 grand if it's got problems. Put me down for 13 grand if it starts right up and run and drive.
0: Okay, I'll let her know.
3: Go to givemethevin.com. Thank you. 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
19: Florida news?
3: It's about that time.
19: It is.
18: You're sure.
19: Well...
18: Where's JD's big?
3: Florida news, we're going to be in Tampa Bay. And Orlando listeners, Wolfpack members in Orlando, come on over and see us.
18: Oh, yeah. It's not that far.
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2: Let's hope nothing like this happens.
3: Robot down.
2: That's so random. Nobody knows what you're talking
3: about.
2: We're
3: watching the robot games on TV in China, and they keep crapping out and getting hurt.
18: And they come out with stretchers to pick them up.
3: And
2: that's so funny. This one ran straight into a wall, and they all come out and pick him up like he's a human. All right, let's hope nothing like this happens to us next Saturday when we're in Florida. A Florida man accused of getting into a fight with his neighbor. Nothing too weird there. But it was about cleaning up after the dog, so they are saying. Trey DeClote escalated the situation rather rapidly, and you can only imagine being dog poop-oriented what might have happened. Cut number 7.
5: Every neighborhood seems to have that one neighbor who doesn't really pick up after their dog. One guy is accused of just being fed up with it. In fact, his neighbor says he picked up that waste, opened the neighbor's front door, and threw it at him. Oh. That, as you can imagine, led to a driveway fight and the body cam you're about to see right now.
6: I mean, he scratched my neck all up yesterday when he grabbed me. Wait, no, wait.
20: You gotta be aggressive.
22: Yeah, you ain't gotta be a little for no reason.
5: DeClote is charged with burglary with battery for opening the neighbor's front door and assault with a deadly weapon because apparently during this fight, the neighbor says he held a scooter over his head and threatened him with it.
18: I thought it was because of the poop.
3: What's the age of these people? They sound like people in the villages outside of Orlando.
2: They're
3: a scooter?
2: Mid-30s, I know.
18: Mid-30s?
2: I know all Florida people sound the same. Let me tell you something right now.
3: How big old boy are you?
2: Another Florida man found in a backyard near Tampa. He led the cops on a high-speed chase, intentionally running into a Florida Highway Patrol car, ran into a ditch, started to run away. The whole thing, Jonathan Porbuchan, is charged with aggravated assault on an officer, hit and run, driving under the influence, and false imprisonment. Why false imprisonment? Well, apparently the lady riding in his car kept begging to get out, and he said, "No, we're not stopping." Cut number 8. Oh, that's right, because I forgot we have her actually, believe it or not.
18: Oh, no, we have the hooker.
2: The hooker that was in the high-speed chase with us. Yep.
18: Oh, man.
2: And I'm not even sure of her name. I guess I need to ask. I'm so sorry for not asking her.
18: She's a lot of perfume on her. Smell her.
2: Boy, can you ever...
8: And we don't say hooker no more. We just say lady.
2: Lady, okay.
8: Oh, honey, I'm so happy to see you, baby. It's amazing the things a girl gets herself into on the promise of $150.
2: You were in the car.
8: But that man...
2: Yeah.
8: That Jonathan Ray Polycan. He turned out to be a wolf in sheep's clothing, baby. You wouldn't know he was a pretty, pretty man.
2: Was he good looking?
8: Pretty. Little bitty old pretty white boy.
2: Okay.
8: All dressed up like a cowboy.
2: Right.
8: Had a big old Stetson hat, boots.
2: So you got in the car with him.
8: And he had a Pink Floyd t-shirt on.
2: Ah, that'll
8: do. That's a red flag number one.
2: Red flag number one.
8: It turned out he was on LSD.
2: Oh, no.
8: Said he wanted to take me to the Cow Palace.
2: Cow Palace?
8: The Cow Palace. Oh, Lord. He started singing something about the damn dark side of the moon.
2: Yeah, that's
8: a And song. Doing 100 miles an hour with a state trooper in tow.
2: Yeah.
8: Crashing into other cars and acting a fool.
2: Right.
8: Uh-huh.

0: Mm-hmm. Sounds like Dorian in Pittsburgh.
1: Yeah. Don't be playing me no Pink Floyd.
2: No.
1: Damn.
2: No, that's off your list.
1: Dangerous man.
2: Thanks for coming in.
1: Ooh.
0: Good to see you, hooker lady. Florida hooker lady. Bert, real quick, in South Carolina, 05 GT06 speed, 9,000 miles. What color is it?
3: Yep. Black.
0: Any Carfax history that's bad?
3: None. No, it was in a guy's collection. I bought it out of a collection.
0: Okay. Where is it located?
3: South Carolina.
0: Did you get it for 20 grand or 18? It's your business. I'm just wondering.
3: No, I can't get it. I got more than that in it.
0: Okay. More than what?
3: Sir?
0: You got more than what in it?
3: Than 20 in it.
0: Oh, okay. What you got in it?
3: 25, 26, somewhere in there.
0: How long have you had it?
3: A couple years.
0: Oh, cool. You're close. You're really close. I want to buy it. Can I buy it? But see, where in South Carolina are you?
3: Greenwood, South Carolina. Stays in the garage under a cover, boom. I only put 1,000 miles on it since I had it. I think I bought it for 7,800, and I put 1,000 on it in 2 years.
0: Would you take 23?
3: I'll have to think about that.
0: Do you like driving? Do you want to haul it to me? I'm just thinking about transportation. I got to pay. Somebody's got to transport it.
3: Yeah, I know. I'm a call hauler.
0: Then you really know. Okay, well, hang on. So, could you bring it? Are you coming through Texas?
3: Not anytime soon, but nothing I know of, at least.
0: What's your normal routes, and what do you drive?
3: I got a 5-car Toyota with Peterbilt.
0: And where are you running?
3: Right now, I'm running back and forth, Carolina to Georgia, on a dedicated little thing. They had 1,000 cars to move, so I'm on the hat right now to make some money, you know.
0: So, could you get it to my office in Atlanta?
3: Yeah, I don't live too far. I'm 2 hours from Atlanta, from my house. So Atlanta's only like 2.5 hours.
0: Bring it to me in Atlanta. 24 grand.
3: Damn, that's pretty good.
0: Yeah. I mean, and give me your phone number when we get this transaction, because I need a good car hauler out there. The 5-car is perfect. All right. 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
3: 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All right. I'll hit you up here when I get home.
0: Thank you, sir. All right, bye.
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11: That's awesome.
12: Speaking of Wolfpackers, a quick shout out to my son, Lucas. His 21st birthday today.
11: Awesome.
12: Happy birthday.
11: Right. Happy, happy.
12: He was tuning into the YouTube stream there. So,
11: you took the wife out for a big anniversary. Where are y'all going for his
12: I'm going to take
11: birthday.
12: Him to a bar, the Showdown.
11: The Showdown.
12: Yeah.
11: What's that
12: right.
11: like? What's
12: it's just
11: that?
12: It's a bar. There's nothing in there, but
10: I was in there the other day. I left dinner with my I was heading home. I said, "What do y'all want for dinner?" We already ate.
12: Oh.
10: Oh.
11: Yeah, it's going to be.
10: We already ate.
11: Yeah.
10: Okay. And I was, I looked out my left window.
11: Yep.
10: And I saw the showdown. So I pulled into the showdown. It's a good old alcoholics bar.
12: Oh, yeah. Okay.
10: The
12: oh,
10: one that's dark in the middle of the day.
11: Oh, that one.
10: Yep.
11: Okay.
10: On Camp Bowie.
12: A little jukebox in there, you know.
10: It's Western-y flair. It's been there all my life. I was born in 72, and it was, I think I had my first birthday in there. I'm kidding. But
11: showdown.
10: I went in and had a beer. I'm like, well, sitting with a bunch of good old guys that live there that are full-blown alcoholics. And I was like, well, that was fun. So I walked out, and I was looking at the cars in the parking lot.
11: Uh-huh.
10: And if you've ever looked at the cars in the parking lot of an alcoholics bar, when I say an alcoholics bar, you'll know what I mean.
11: Yes.
10: I mean a real bar, right? Where they get there when it opens.
13: Watering hole. Yeah.
10: Yeah.
11: Come on, Jimmy, time to go.
10: There wasn't a straight piece of metal in the parking lot.
11: Nope, nope. And all the little posts in front are all leaning in.
10: Yep, all of them.
13: Every one of them.
12: Yeah, the curbs are all cracked and they rolled up on them and stuff. God.
11: So funny.
10: Mitch in Wisconsin, you've got an 07 Stage 3 Roush Mustang, 36,000 miles. Is it a stick or an automatic?
14: 5-speed.
10: Mm-hmm. Okay. Average, rough, or clean?
14: Clean.
10: Where in Wisconsin are you?
14: Around Madison.
10: Wisconsin. I know I'll give 20. I'm just thinking about the ship. I'm just thinking about the shipping, right? So it's going to cost me a dime to get it back to Dallas.
14: I know. I had a guy from Chicago offer me 24, and then he ghosted me because I wanted him to come get it, and apparently he didn't want to do that.
10: Shipping's a pain in the butt.
14: So, yeah, I know.
10: Why don't we do 21, and I'll ship it?
14: Ooh. What's shipping going to cost?
10: It's about like me and that damn duck. Were you listening the whole show?
14: I have not been listening to
10: I was talking about dinner where I had my whole family and had some friends and we were at a fancy Chinese restaurant and the waiter threw out there that we should get the duck. And I'm like, yeah. And then he mentioned like it was a whole duck. Anyway, it was very expensive. And so like from now on, I'm thinking about this damn dinner is about a shipping bill. Have you ever been smacked hard with a dinner bill you weren't expecting?
14: Yeah.
10: I got one of those the other day. I'm still trying to get over it.
14: If it's good, it's good. I'll pay for good stuff.
10: It is. In those moments when you're sitting with all your children and a girlfriend and your wife and everybody's dressed decent, you know, they're worse. That's worth something.
14: Sure. Exactly.
10: You know, it happens once every 2 years. Whatever. You know,
14: I don't think I can go to 21.
10: You're the dad. You got to pay for it. That's how this car is. Sometimes you just got to buck up and take the heat, Steve or Mitch. Well, then get it to me and I'll give you 22.
14: 22 to you.
10: It's a negotiation. Counter me back. I'm listening.
14: Counter me back, he says.
12: Oh, betcha.
10: You betcha. You know I'm real, right?
14: I know you're real.
10: Okay,
14: I'm talking to you.
10: I hear you, but when I say real, that means I follow through with my deals immediately.
14: Right.
10: Because there's a lot of strokes. There's a lot of strokes, Mitch, that like the guy in Chicago. They're not real. I have to deal with stroke sellers, too.
12: Oh, boy.
10: And it's very frustrating.
14: Can I tell a good joke on the phone?
10: Yes.
14: Do you know why Iowa doesn't have a pro football team?
10: No.
14: Because if they got one, then Illinois would want one, too.
12: Oh, that's a Bears knock there. Hey.
13: Either, no.
11: Golf clap.
10: Bump me up $500 and let's go.
14: 21.5?
10: Mm-hmm.
14: 22.5. Ship to you. That's what you're telling me.
10: But I'm really giving 22, I'm really giving 22.5 because it's going to cost me $1,000 to move it. He sounds like me. I do that.
11: Yep.
10: I'm running out of time.
14: Oh man, I know we are.
10: Okay, I'm done. I'm going to give you 22 grand. You're going to sell me the car, okay?
11: All right.
10: You're never going to. Here's the problem, Steve. I mean, Mitch. I keep calling you Steve. You're never going to ship it. And I don't want to have the 7 phone calls about how much trouble you're having finding a shipper to ship it. Because it's going to be a whole problem. We have a professional shipping crew. You don't. And you're going to run into a lot of problems. And when you go to try to do it a single, as an individual, they're going to hit you at $2,200. I can get it done for a grand. I'm going to give you 22 and I'm going to ship it. Right. Is that a deal? All right, Mitch. It's been fun. Do you even have a car?
14: I do.
10: We gotta go.
14: I gotta go.
10: We'll be right back. My name is John Clay Wolf. This is John Clay Wolf Show.
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4: There was a murder in Central Ohio that many people still don't want to talk about. The man who committed that crime once sat on death row, but now he's on the run. His name is Lester Eubanks. Lester didn't tunnel out of prison or scale a stone wall. On a December morning in 1973, he and a small group of inmates were granted permission to walk outside prison walls. His handcuffs were taken off. He changed into civilian clothing, and he and three others were driven to a local mall. They were told they could wander the stores and were asked to return to a designated meeting spot. Hours later, all the inmates came back, except Lester Eubanks, and he hasn't been seen since.
5: He had a full plan. The guy had a plan.
6: I was just astounded that this could actually happen.
4: There were many years when it seemed like no one was even looking for Lester, but recently, his whereabouts have become the focus of the U.S. Marshals Service, the federal agents who track fugitives. The case is testing the marshals.
5: Those nine lives are running out, and we're going to catch up with Lester.
4: And is being urged on by those hurt most by Lester's crime.
7: He's had enough free time. He confessed to the crime, and his time is up.
4: I'm Sunny Hostin with ABC News. Over the past year, a team from the ABC News Investigative Unit joined the search for Lester Eubanks. They uncovered new leads, possible sightings, and at every turn found resistance from those who want Lester Eubanks to be forgotten. What they've uncovered is a case that's about more than murder. It's about family loyalty, a life on the run, and a first-hand look at how the U.S. Marshals are trying to solve one of the oldest fugitive cases in American history. Now they may be closer than ever. From ABC News.
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10: I'm sitting here mesmerized by our video production on our stream. Who did that?
34: That's IT Rob right there.
10: That was really good. Yeah. That intro?
34: Yeah, it's
10: the video
34: cool.
10: Production around here is improving. 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You're right, Turley. My birthday week, since I celebrate them in weeks, since I have to work all the time and I don't really get a day that I decide to take off, it starts now.
11: Awesome.
10: Because my birthday is next Friday.
11: What are you going to do?
10: I don't know.
34: First, what we can do is give them this present that's behind you there, JD.
11: All right.
34: Walk over there.
35: Hang on.
34: And help them open it. You, like, start the tear
10: yeah,
34: for it.
10: Go ahead, and get it all rolling so we don't have dead air.
34: And so, well, this was kind of a collabo by pretty much everybody that's at the office.
10: That's nice.
34: It's a thank you, John.
10: Thank you.
34: More than anything else. It's not what you think, because I think you're
10: thinking. I was thinking it was a jersey.
34: No, it's not that. It's just kind of appreciation of what you did to get everybody listening to this show now.
10: That's cool.
34: So we got the logos of all the stations. Because for those that don't know, John, you busted your ass to do this. It was not something easy to do.
10: No.
34: You were trying to do it for a long time.
10: That's
34: you got
10: true.
34: Turned down so many times saying no. And
10: click
34: just
10: to turn it down.
34: Yeah. Yeah, it was a lot. And, you know, just it's just appreciation. Just, you know, it's like, you know what? This would be kind of cool to have something like that. So that's from everybody if you want to see it.
10: That is super cool,
0: guys.
10: That's
0: phenomenal, man.
34: Yeah.
10: I love that.
34: And that was a help by, you know, of course, Amy helped out with that, with the graphics and stuff. So a lot of help on there. So
10: yeah, that was a pain in the ass.
34: Yeah.
10: That whole deal was a pain in the ass. And then I finally had to just say I quit.
34: Yeah. That was what it took, that where it's like, and that's not words you say. Really isn't.
10: No, I'm not a quitter. But I was just using the 20 years to quit. But here's, let's quit being sentimental, and let's get into the news with Speech Impediment Terrence.
0: Finally.
10: Speech Impediment Terrence, good morning. You are on the air, sir. What are your news stories today?
2: Well, Fred Perry and Megan, they moved back to the UK.
10: Okay.
2: I guess they're out. Personalized pricing crackdown. Hayden, that like Hayden, he died with no foul signs or foul play. Khloe Kardashian has a sneak peek.
10: What's that mean?
34: Khloe Kardashian sneak peek?
2: I don't know. It's something about Khloe Kardashian has a sneak peek. She has a big booty.
34: She's got a big
2: deadly new vaccine for cure cancer. They're starting up for melanoma skin cancer.
10: They got a cure?
2: A promising vaccine for skin cancer. It's promising. It's in the air right now. You see, Wade, he's in there. He's not so kind of sure. He's on Hulu.
34: Uh-oh.
2: He turned curious. Police has been some creepy. The police has been from the creepy man Matthew, who said, "You said you are going to die." He was a threatening guy.
10: Hey, Terrence, can I tell you the truth? Can I tell you something? I haven't heard a word you said. Hang on. I haven't heard a word you said since you said Khloe Kardashian had nudes on the line. I've been looking online, and now I'm here. She must have had a lot of work done because she, you know, she was kind of the ugly one.
2: Yeah, she did a lot of work, I think.
10: So to be famous, you need to get a black boyfriend and get naked on the internet and have a TV show.
2: Yeah.
0: Well, a sneak peek means nothing.
10: This is more than a sneak peek, what I'm seeing right now.
2: Man, a sneak peek, man, means you got a big butt.
34: We know what Terrence likes.
0: I heard that.
34: Yeah, we can hear that.
2: Okay, one more quick tariff refund towards the prices, especially the meat prices. And here's the good news about Hollywood Wilbur Pig has adopted Hollywood endings. And Spider Monkeys, they got rescued from Mexico and a lifeguard.
10: I got to tell y'all, I put him on hold for a second.
34: It's an amazing news update. There.
10: It's hard to understand Speech Impediment Terrence.
0: No kidding.
34: No, really.
11: I wonder why.
10: But it makes it a lot worse when he's on a speakerphone in an echo chamber with the delayed show playing behind him.
0: Yeah. Well, it's clear as day, Spider Monkeys will breastfeed from Mexico.
10: And I'm wondering, should send him.
34: Oh, no.
10: Send him a
11: phone.
34: No, he wants plug-in. To send him an actual
10: Comrex.
2: And you know what they said when I had my cataract? They said he's right. And I let him out there take out the cataract.
10: Oh, good.
34: Yeah.
2: And happy birthday to your son.
10: Thank you. Thank you. Hey, why is it so loud in the background when you're talking?
2: It echoes a lot. It's an echo place. This is where they do the laundry.
10: You're at the laundry, man. Okay. I've got a question. Hey, listen to me. When you call in, are you calling us on a speakerphone?
2: Yes. Because I'm deaf in my left.
10: Will you take it
2: I'm
10: off
2: deaf
10: of
2: my left?
10: Okay. Well, then will you take it off of speaker and put it up to your right, and let's hear what that sounds like.
2: Well, I don't know how you do that. I got a dumbass phone.
10: Well, there should be a speaker button, and you just push it, and then you don't know how to use it regularly?
2: Oh, push it.
34: Just push it.
0: Push it good.
34: Push it real good.
10: Pre-K, will you work with Terrence and try to see what it's like without speaker? I'm going to put you on hold, Terrence. Push it good.
0: Push it good.
10: He's got some shtick.
0: He does. Absolutely does.
34: If you could understand it.
11: Wouldn't it be great if he came off speaker and was completely normal?
10: That's what I was expecting.
11: Yeah, right.
8: Does this sound better to you?
11: I'm just fine, John. How are you?
34: Oh, my God.
0: The thing about the beef prices is crazy. They're rescinding tariffs for like a limited time, which may bring down the prices of beef in the country. And everybody's crazy about it, except for beef ranchers in the United States.
11: They want the prices.
0: Well, yeah, because, you know, they're making a killing.
10: Oh, yeah, because they're matching. That's
0: but,
10: right.
0: But, you know, it's, I mean, it's live and let live, price of doing business, I guess. I mean, it's, you know, crazy.
11: I heard the other day. Some stores are actually putting little tags, like you, electronics, so you walk out the door and goes, whoop, whoop, whoop. They're putting it on beef.
0: Absolutely. What did I buy
34: really?
0: The other day?
11: Yes.
34: People are stealing tube steaks.
11: You know, what a steak would cost boogie. For two people? It's $50 for, you know, a New York strip.
0: I picked up something and got home and it had that silver thing on it.
10: Two New York strips for $50.
11: You can't?
10: No. I think they're $30 a piece.
11: I got to quit working. I got to quit shopping at Walmart.
10: Oh, you're talking about at the grocery store.
11: At the grocery store. No, this is a grocery store.
0: The Walmart secret is wait till Sunday morning around 7:15 a.m. Go and look for the yellow tags and they're knocking. I bought like $60 worth of two giant ribeyes for $27. It was $35, $27 off. And I'll never eat those. I mean, they're in the freezer, brother, just in case war breaks out.
34: That's what you say.
11: You're a
34: for.
11: Prepper. Bobo's a prepper.
10: Doomsday prepper. Good morning, Cassio. I'm glad you're tuned in Phoenix. A friend of mine just sent me a text of his radio in Phoenix. I forgot we're on in
34: West
10: Phoenix.
34: Coast.
10: We're on everywhere.
34: Yeah,
10: everywhere.
34: It's West Coast time.
10: It is West Coast. Hey, California. How the hell are you? It's been hot. You know, I was out there for 3 weeks, and it was hot. Oh, I mean, hotter than
11: here?
10: No, it's not hotter than here, but it's a different kind of hot.
11: Yeah,
10: and the feeling is not that much different.
11: Really?
10: Yeah. I mean, when you're close to the ocean, of course, it's good. But when you're in town, I mean, no.
11: No.
10: It's hot. It's hot.
34: Yeah, they're like upper 90s, which is kind of hot. I mean, that's hot. Yeah, I mean,
0: it's hot for California.
34: Yeah.
10: Yeah.
34: It's not 109 like it is in Texas, but hey.
10: I got back home. My 17-year-old son is so attentive. The pool had evaporated.
34: Oh, no.
10: Like, way below the skimmers.
0: Oh. Really?
10: I'm like, how about a hose?
11: You know how easy that is to fix.
10: Right.
11: You got a hose.
10: I mean, it actually have a hose right next to the pool.
11: Of course
10: so you can just turn it on and put it in. Yeah, I mean, it dropped the pool a foot in 3 weeks.
0: Wow.
10: That's how hot it's been in Texas. That's a lot.
11: The lake the turtle goes out to, they drop a foot a week now.
34: Yeah, and you can tell.
11: Yep.
34: And it's far definitely down there, yep.
10: I haven't even, since I've been out here, I haven't even driven down to the ponds because I was worried about it was going to make me sad.
34: Oh.
10: Have y'all been?
11: I'll go today.
10: All right. 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That goes for you, too, Cassie. I'll even buy something from you. All right, bye.

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15: It's August 2023. A county government meeting in Pennsylvania's Lehigh Valley. A young woman, early 20s, steps up to the mic to speak.
16: My 2-month-old son was happily drinking milk from his bottle when he quickly started choking, turned blue, and went limp. My boyfriend transported our son to the changing table as I grabbed an anti-choking device and my boyfriend began assembling it. 2 pumps of the device and my son was conscious, gasping for air and coughing up milk.
15: They all went to the ER to make sure the baby was okay.
16: But upon arriving at Lehigh Valley Hospital, the diagnosis quickly became something so different.
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15: The parents were told to leave the hospital without their son, and he wouldn't come home for 7 whole months.
16: I'm a postpartum mom dealing with the grief and the trauma of my son being ripped from my arms. And I'm a mom who lost everything in less than 24 hours due to one doctor's misdiagnosis. Enough is enough.
15: 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And the next one. The stories they tell form a pattern of parents walking into a Lehigh Valley hospital to get help for a child, only to leave without them. And the same doctor's name kept coming up again and again. A pediatrician.
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15: 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From Serial Productions and the New York Times, I'm Diane Neary, and this is The Preventionist, a story about a doctor and the rise of a powerful field of pediatric medicine.
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18: 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How did my father become the scheming mastermind? 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
23: 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And we've got a fleet of buyers that will contact you via text and negotiate it out. 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Dwayne in Indiana, 11 F-150 Raptor extended cab. 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So it's got a, what package? I'm trying to think. Was it a factory Roush rig? I mean, not a factory, but so it had a Roush conversion?
24: It's straight from the factory. It's got the Roush supercharger and the intake manifold.
23: I know I'm good at 20. You know, those extended cabs don't do the money. I haven't had a Roush in a long time. I see you want 23 for it. So
24: I'd say 23 delivered would be fine, yeah.
23: We're from Illinois, from Indiana. Do this. 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I need to see how nice it is. It's all about how nice it is.
24: Understood. I appreciate it.
23: But I would like to buy it.
24: I appreciate it, sir.
23: Thank you. 800-800-723. Paul, I think your Porsche is too high. I'm just telling you that right now. I'm just calling you because you're my first California caller for the day. Good morning, Los Angeles, Paul.
25: Good morning.
23: You've got a good 78 911 SC, correct?
25: Correct.
23: But it's got 200,000 miles on it. But it's got a new paint and engine, so it's been restored.
25: Yes.
23: Total
25: new suspension, brakes, that, and the whole works.
23: Okay, you want 32 grand for it, and I want to be 23.
25: Because I just saw one on Bring a Trailer on July sold for 41, and it's a project car.
23: Oh, dude, there's so many different stories on that I could tell you forever. I mean, I saw a 75 sell for 15 grand. That was a Carrera with a ducktail.
25: Right.
23: That sold for 15 grand that needed paint. And it had 93,000 miles on it. Then there was another one that brought 130 that was ready. Like done, perfect. And then there was another one that brought 63 that was good. And that's what I was explaining to the lady.
25: Right.
23: Your car needs a complete restoration. A good one brings 60. Then why did the 60 one that looks just like... So you had three examples, right? One that needed a complete resto.
25: Right.
23: One that was good and one that was like perfect. And 15 grand,
25: right.
23: 60 grand, and 120 grand. And I was explaining to her, to get your car to where it'd bring 120 would cost $100,000. Like the bill would be $100,000.
25: Oh yeah, no, I know that.
23: Yeah,
25: yeah.
23: And people just
25: he's
23: don't
25: got
23: understand.
25: He's into it.
23: Yeah, is it yours?
25: Yeah, he's got. I know it's my boss's. I'm selling it for my boss. You know, he just kind of wants to get the money he put into it in the last few years.
23: Don't we all?
25: It's all recent. He just put the new engine in it, the new paint. New suspension.
23: Let me see what we've got here before I start cocking off. Because, again, there's so many variables in these restorations. I need to see this car. Do you have photos of it?
25: Oh, yeah. I will send you pictures. I'll go on. I didn't know you guys did older cars on Bring a Trade.
23: Give me the VIN. Yep.
25: On your VIN.
23: Yeah, give me
25: so
23: the
25: I
23: VIN.
25: I didn't know that. So now that I know, I'll go through there and I'll send you a lot of pictures.
23: Picture
25: so
23: it up. Load it up. Let's take a look-see. I'm excited to see it. Thank you, Paul. 800-800-7234. Speech impediment, Terrence. What do you have?
1: What I have. You want some more stories?
23: No, but I'll be right back. I'll give you some more stories. When we get back with that son of a bitch, he's hilarious. What's funny is he can't speak well, but he's thinking
2: in
23: comedy. Right. Oh, yeah. Love the guy. We'll be right back.
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7: Over the years, host Aaron Menke and the team behind Lore, Unobscured, and Cabinet of Curiosities have scoured the globe to bring you tales from the past with a hint of darkness. From superstitions and folklore to the curious and the bizarre, they gave you a front row seat to stories that explore a whole new side of world history. But now it's time to bring that journey home. Because while America's history books are filled with people, places, and events that sit on lofty pedestals, there's a whole other side of American history that's been forgotten and pushed into the shadows. But unlike those surprise barn finds, the kind where someone discovers a rare classic car hidden in the back of their grandmother's garage, these shadowy tales might have been left to be forgotten for a reason. Tales of unlikely heroes who worked behind the scenes to make our country what it is today. World-changing tragedies that tested this nation's resolve and tenacity. And legends that are powerful examples of this country's unique spirit. Some of these tales are terrifying, while others are delightfully bizarre. 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
0: Jennifer Lopez has a new movie coming out. 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Now, when asked how she prepared for the role, she says, I didn't. 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
23: Good morning, America. Good morning, America. My name is John Clay Wolf. This is the John Clay Wolf Show. How many people are on the stream right now, on the YouTube stream?
2: It went from 11, it's like a 960 now.
23: 960 people. Good morning, Wolfpackers, on the stream, watching the video, the live simulcast to the radio show on our YouTube channel. Man, I'm a little weird today, dude, because we put out these videos every Saturday at noon in this week's video, Central, by the way, on the John Clay Wolf YouTube channel, and it's a couple of car deals on the West Coast. It's going to Monterey, Corolla's place, him racing a little bit at the Laguna. A lot of car porn. It's a good vid. But last night, one of my editors at 3 in the morning. So the show starts 6 a.m. Central in New York City. And one of my editors, a great guy, lives in Phoenix, sent me a text at 3 a.m. to ask me what I thought about this cut of the video that we're putting up today. And when I woke up, I was just like, why did I wake up? And then I looked over at my phone, I saw a text, and I watched it, and I answered it, and I've been up ever since. So that's tough.
2: I spent
23: the 3 hours that I was up sitting in a dark room, not being able to sleep, and I did reset my phone to where it takes no text or calls from 11 to 7.
8: Smart.
2: Yeah. Silence.
23: I don't know why it took me that long to do that. Do you do that, Mike?
2: Yeah. Oh, yeah. Do not disturb. It goes
23: right. Does it go
2: right
23: automatically,
2: away.
23: Though?
2: No. I have to do it. It's like my routine.
23: I set it up where it's automatic.
8: Daily? Yeah. Automatic. Mine's 11 to 7. Leave me alone.
2: Oh, there's an actual automatic function? I didn't know about that. I just set it myself.
8: I have an app that does that.
23: Yeah, you can set it automatically.
9: You can do anything with your phone these days, man.
23: Those guys sit up all night working on these videos. They jam to get them done before 12 Central, so they're up all night Friday, and I guess he just decided that I was up too.
2: Yeah.
23: Didn't realize I had a radio show to do.
8: He's going to be up anyway.
23: 800-800-7234, 800-800-RADIO. And if you want to watch us on the YouTube stream, you go to jcwshow.com. Now, Mike Turley?
2: Yes.
23: During the breaks, all morning long, you keep asking me, have you watched the Michael Jackson movie? I said, no. And then you start to say something. I said, let's wait till we get on the air. And then about an hour later, you do it again. And then about an hour later, you do it again. So are we finally here at the moment that we can discuss your fetish of Michael Jackson?
2: That's not a fetish.
23: Finish.
2: So I was like, I'm not going to really watch a movie in the theater and stuff like that. So it comes out.
23: You don't want to pay for it.
2: Yeah.
23: All right. Let's call it what it is.
2: I'll rent it. It's like, that's fine.
23: Sure.
2: Have my nice little setup, stereo system.
23: You were planning on this.
2: Yeah.
23: Did you have your glove on? Your glitter glove? No,
2: I didn't have a glitter glove. But, he jams. I don't know. It was just kind of from my childhood and stuff like that. Sure, it's kind of just great music.
23: Okay.
2: And, it's cool. Like, all the music throughout the movie. And they play full songs, too, which is really cool. And the actor is really good, too.
8: Much better than
23: his nephew.
2: And there's a kid actor when it's young Michael that's really good. Like, to the point where you kind of get chills a little bit while he's singing. Like, oh, damn, that kid, he could be him. So, the music, all that stuff, the story is kind of...
23: Mike!
2: The story.
23: Come back!
2: Yes.
23: You're geeking out, dude. You're losing it.
2: That's why I slowed down there. It's like... But the story itself...
23: It's like my wife talking about the Spice Girls.
2: Yes, I know.
8: honey, bring it down.
23: Britney Spears.
8: Right.
2: The story is kind of... There's holes in it. You wish you'd fill it out more. It kind of ends where it's like... Hey, all right, I can see them doing it, but they skip 4 years.
8: Yep.
2: They go right from Thriller to Bad.
9: Oh, yeah.
2: I know.
8: How dare they?
23: I'm just laughing at you.
9: Don't give me a spoiler.
23: How dare you go from Thriller to Bad?
9: Do we not see him set on fire?
2: Yes.
8: Yes.
9: Oh, they do.
2: Okay.
9: Yeah,
2: that's fair. Yeah, they do that. And there's a scene where there's a concert, and it's the Jackson 5. And he's just had Thriller out. And so this is like their farewell concert. And I'm like, what a freaking concert to be at, because they're doing all the Jackson it, and then all of Thriller too.
5: Yeah.
2: And I'm like, man, I think I'd pay money to go see that.
5: Victory Tour, that was a huge deal.
23: Sure.
2: The people in that show, their memories are got to be huge to say that they were at that. To me, there's got to be other shows, and I was thinking about it. It's like, what other concerts would you go to like that, like back in the day? It's like, I needed to be at that concert.
23: I needed to go to a Rolling Stones concert, Steel Wheels. All my friends went to it in Dallas. I missed it.
5: 88. Yeah,
2: that was the one?
23: Yeah, I've never seen the Stones.
5: Oh, yeah.
23: Hey, when you get done here today on your way back, will you stop by my house? Because I think that you and my old lady could bang the, it'd be like two people playing speed ping pong.
2: About geeking out.
23: If you'll let her talk about, what's the girl's
2: name?
23: Taylor Swift.
2: And I'll talk about Michael Jackson.
23: You can talk about Michael Jackson. Y'all could really get some, y'all could really sand down the edges.
5: So is this a full-on musical like Rocket Man, or is this just a movie with music?
8: Correct. It's a movie with music about his life.
5: Because I love the Johnny Cash movie. Yep. Love the Freddie Mercury movie. Yep. Didn't care for Rocket Man.
2: Yeah.
5: You know,
2: no, it's not like that.
5: I kind of decided, and I haven't seen it, but I'm thinking lately that like the Thriller video is maybe the only Michael Jackson movie I need to see. Because I got 15 minutes for him for sure. Yeah.
8: Well, they made a movie video out of it. Yeah.
23: No, the Thriller video is the only video I don't want to see.
5: Which one?
23: The Thriller. The Halloween.
5: Oh, really?
23: Yeah, that was overdone.
5: I thought that was phenomenal.
23: I'm tired of it.
5: But I was 15 at the time.
23: This was his best moment for me. Off the wall stuff.
5: Off the wall. Okay.
23: This is when he just dropped his sack. he just got his groove down.
5: He was still black.
23: He was still black. The man was still black, and he's got a disco thing going, and he's just kicking that ass.
2: Thriller was good too. Bad was, it was okay. It was, you know, got too poppy.
23: Now you're dragging me in.
2: I know.
23: I watched.
8: Tell us, John.
23: An American Tale, the Jacksons.
5: Mm-hmm. Uh-huh.
23: It was the one on the networks that was like 3 or 4 nights long.
5: Yep. Yeah. Yeah.
23: That's a good show.
5: You learn a lot.
2: Oh, yeah.
23: And do you remember when he went to the other room and he just boxed himself in? And, like, where's Michael? What's going on? Is he depressed? And he wouldn't come out of his studio. He's like, I'm working on Thriller, damn it. No, wait. Was it Thriller?
2: At that time.
23: It was Off the Wall.
2: No, that was Thriller.
23: Yeah, it was Thriller. Yeah. Anyway, he was like, I'm working on Thriller. Yo, leave me alone. He boxed himself off. And I remember distinctively when we were doing Give Me the Vin, and we were the first ones to push a website where the public could go to it and put in their car information and get an automated bid.
5: Yes.
23: That did not exist. Carvana copied us. Mm-hmm. Then CarMax, you know, now it's normal. But we were the first, for sure. And I remember, they're like, what's wrong with you? And I was like, I'm working on Thriller, baby. Leave me alone.
8: Yeah.
23: I knew that I was onto something. And I knew I was on something big. And it was big. You know, the weird part about it is when we first started it, is nobody believed it. And our customers, we'd make deals with them. And all the reps were spending all day explaining to the sellers that it wasn't a scam.
8: Who we are. Mm-hmm. What we do.
23: Right.
8: Well, that's never been done. I don't believe
23: it. So I'm going to go to a computer, I'm going to put in my license plate number, poof, 18 grand, and a check's magically going to show up. I'm like, it's not going to be that easy. We're going to inspect the car, but yeah.
8: Sure.
23: And like, yeah, I was born at night, but last night. And then Carvana, our lead manager left and went to Carvana, and they got our playbook.
2: Yeah.
23: And then they mass-produced the product. And what... It made me mad, and I had a non-compete and a non-IP. I mean, I was like, you know, I really am a little pissed off here.
8: Sure.
23: But they started running those commercials heavy, and they made our product normal.
2: Mm-hmm.
23: They made it believable.
8: Yeah, made it believable.
23: They spent $1 billion in advertising.
8: Which helped us.
23: Making our product believable. Right. And as much as it made me mad that they stole my thing, I mean, you can't patent that, so... Anyway.
2: Well, you're basically saying that you're the Michael Jackson of car buyers.
23: That's exactly what I'm saying.
5: Okay.
2: Yes. There's the tie-in.
8: He's a Thriller.
23: Yeah, I remember telling Ron Flair, I'm working on Thriller. Leave me alone.
8: Get off.
5: He was a phenomenal songwriter and singer and dancer and just, I mean, we'll never see another Michael Jackson.
2: Yeah. Now, there's the story in there. You kind of see how he went to astray and how the kid thing kind of came into. They didn't touch on it, but just enough to where it was like, oh, I see what happened.
8: Yeah. And his dad.
23: I remember being in Express Docs. My friend started a company where realtors could go to the website, make their cards, the mass mailing cards for their listings.
8: Yep.
23: And they would build them right there on the website, and they would package them, you know, make a thousand of them and ship them. And he had a deal on the wall. He had all these computer guys, just like we have. We're redoing ours right now and building this system. And they had a deal on the wall, like, how many orders today? One. None.
8: None.
23: One. Yeah. Two. And then it just started compounding. Two. 40. 300. 2,000. He got rich. And I was like, I'm just going to, and when it was starting off slow, I just kept thinking about watching that board slowly go. And this thing finally, it didn't compound as fast as his did. But, and I think this new technology we're sitting on that we're developing right now will be the same. I'm writing Thriller 2, bitch.
8: Yes.
2: Be starting something.
23: I am.
9: It's like Christian Bale in The Big Short, watching the board.
23: We are going to surprise the hell out of the car industry here in about 6 months.
8: There you go.
23: You'd be calling me Mr. John. You know why the brother wore a tuxedo to his vasectomy?
8: Why is that?
23: Because if he's going to be impotent, he's going to look impotent. We're about.
10: I'm worth a lot more.
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8: John Polk was my nemesis. I knew in order to live a rich and fulfilling life, one where I was equal under the law and could be happy and fulfilled, I needed to defeat the message that John Polk was peddling.
9: I'm John Polk. For years, I was the poster boy of the conversion therapy movement. The ex-gay who married an ex-lesbian and traveled the world telling my story of how I changed my sexuality from gay to straight. I wore the label of ex-gay with pride. That was all until, well, we'll get to that part.
8: He's like a car wreck, and then people can't keep their eyes off him. He evokes a reaction. He did with me.
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6: Every hunter knows that the wilderness is full of surprises. 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
9: I just instantly started freaking out, yelling to the world, what's going on? 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
6: From the frozen woods of Maine to the mountains of Montana, from an archery opener gone wrong in Wisconsin to a father's last walk through the Minnesota deer woods, each story begins with a hunter stepping into the wild, but not all of them come back.
10: 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And all it was hot.
6: 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Blood Trails.
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12: Russ Faria was charged with a crime that he swore he did not commit.
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12: Just after Christmas, Troy, Missouri, 2011.
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12: 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I've been a correspondent for Dateline NBC for 25 years. 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
20: 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Got safety tubes, but I ain't scared. 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
22: 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Have you ever eaten beaver? Have you ever eaten a beaver?
0: No, a beaver? Like, yeah, no. Beaver. Why would you ask me that?
3: Bobo, didn't you eat a beaver? Possum once or something, or a raccoon?
4: Raccoon. They snuck it up on me.
3: Have you ever eaten a beaver?
4: Oh, many times.
3: What's better, raccoon or beaver?
4: Oh, the beaver. Mm. Yeah. Any time, anywhere. It's one of my favorite things.
0: That's very strange. The History Channel, they got a new kind of a survival show called Alone. Very popular, featuring contestants who have to catch their own food, speaking of beavers. Mm-hmm. And it's actually becoming kind of an interesting topic here. Here are the guys from Fox 2 News.
3: So, like, live television anchors on a major network.
0: Good day, Detroit.
3: Detroit. We were talking about Detroit a moment ago. And yes, that was the wrong time zone. Detroit's in Eastern. We're so stupid we didn't know.
0: Anyway, this is them talking about just what you brought up, eating beaver, cut number one.
21: If you can provide yourself with food, now they're ice fishing because everything is frozen, and you're looking for fat in the beaver.
22: Yeah.
21: The beaver is the beaver is the most sought after.
22: It is. The
21: Ryan, do you think you could eat beaver? It's fat and then it's meat.
23: I don't know anything about this show, Dina, but you're really funny.
21: Okay.
23: You are a really funny gal.
21: Do you think you could eat beaver?
24: We're such childs.
0: It's just childish.
3: You know, there was something else I saw that's random, but Michael Irvin was doing an interview. You know how the everybody's got podcasts all the time. Everything's everywhere.
4: Oh, yeah.
3: But somebody was talking to Michael Irvin, and he from the Cowboys.
0: Mm-hmm.
3: He's quite the animated spokesman.
0: Okay.
3: Always has been. Do you remember the Michael Irvin show on the ticket?
0: Nope.
3: Oh my God.
25: On the Michael Irvin show.
3: It was a hilarious train wreck. Anyway, here's a cut of Michael Irvin talking about his relatives that are squatting in his houses.
0: Okay.
26: I bet I own 7 homes right now in Florida. And I got 7 all of them homes, and they won't leave. And they ain't paid rent in 30 years. And they'll call me and say, hey, you know, Michael, we need some new cabinets in there. I said, there's cabinets in the house. You've been staying there for 30 years. You ain't paying rent or nothing. We have these burdens that they don't. Because our family felt, remember I brought you some sneakers when you were in the 8th grade? You should be able to use them in the house. Why can't I get sneakers? Why can't I get you some Jordans? Why do I got to get you a house?
24: Man,
0: that's
24: some rich people problems right there.
3: He says he's got 7 houses that family members live in for free.
0: Oprah said that a long time ago. You can't do enough. When you get wealthy, everybody's looking at it, and no matter what she says, no matter what I give them, no matter what I do, it's never enough. And then if you cut them off, guess who's the bad guy?
4: Yep. Oh, yeah.
0: Do you, if you don't have any of those stories?
3: You ever heard that story about the guy, you know, he walked by and gave the fella a $20 bill every time he saw him?
0: Right.
3: And it went on for like a year. Just every time I see him, I give him a $20 bill.
0: Nice. What a guy.
3: And then the one day he didn't do it.
0: Yeah.
3: He was a no good son of a bitch. Yeah. Hey, backtracks. 800-800-RADIO.
0: Oh, boy.
3: Guess these two Creed songs run backwards. Cut two. I might have gotten that one.
24: Yeah.
3: I'm looking at the answers, by the way, so I know. But I would not have gotten the first one.
4: You're the only Creed fan to this point in my life that I've ever met. But I heard them, but I missed that. I was in country radio, and I missed that whole 90s bit.
3: They're good.
4: You know, they are good.
24: I mean,
4: this, good musicians. This week, back in 1973, Scott Stapp was born in Orlando, Florida, raised by very religious people. Very. His favorites growing up, U2, Def Leppard, and his mother's favorite singer, Elvis Presley.
3: Call in 800-800-7234 if you can guess the names of these two songs run backwards.
4: Ayo, shut up!
24: Somebody's singing Creed like really loud. Right, here's the first cut. Cut two. Where is it coming from?
27: Hey, 3K, are you there?
24: Is it downstairs? Yes, sir.
3: Is that AO singing in there?
1: I think we were all doing Creed impressions in here, and it might have came through. Yeah, yes. My bad.
3: Okay, well, it's coming over through the wall, through the production room window, onto the microphone.
1: I'm sorry, man. We're just all such impassioned Creed fans.
24: No kidding. Good Lord.
3: All right. Well, do you know, I mean, do you need to call in and guess?
24: Because you want to guess?
3: The,
24: yeah.
3: The winner, are you looking at the answers? Do you have the answers?
1: I don't have the answers, no.
3: All okay. Right.
24: Let's
3: so,
24: play them.
3: Cut one. Cut to. You know, Nickelback, I think you feel like Creed like I feel about Nickelback.
24: Yeah, and actually, I used to feel that way about Nickelback, but I respect them because they worked their butts off in Canada, mm-hmm. touring. I mean, it took time. And yes, they got overplayed, but Creed, I don't know, it was just kind of like they're...
2: It had a perfect start. He and the other guy got together, and they found a great drummer and a pretty good guitarist, and they took off quickly, but they obviously had really good representation, or it might not have happened.
3: Dude, they're good. Y'all say whatever you want. I'm going to stand on this.
2: They right? are good. They are good. I'm not saying they're not
24: That's
2: good.
24: That's Creed or Nickelback?
3: Creed, for sure.
24: No, Nickelback.
3: Nah. Nickelback's for homos.
24: No, they much better catalog. They lasted a lot longer than Creed did.
3: Yeah, because they're... Lead singer didn't freak out on dope and go like ape-ess and wind up getting in jail.
24: He's a professional, yes.
3: Okay. I mean, but we're just talking about the body of work, judging the body of work that Nickelback. Was produced. Creed was like, their body of work was so compressed and so good. Now, it is going to bother everybody. But it's similar to Lynyrd Skynyrd.
24: No. You're comparing Creed to
3: no,
24: Lynyrd
3: Skynyrd? No, I'm comparing Skynyrd. Their short-lived... body of work and the amount of hits that was in it. Skynyrd only published two albums or three?
2: Three.
3: Yeah. Before they all died. I mean, Skynyrd is a household name.
7: Yep.
3: And they put out... If Skynyrd would have stayed alive, if those Jake legs wouldn't have ran out of fuel in that airplane, Skynyrd would beat Led Zeppelin and Van Halen in all time.
2: Creed is similar to Lynyrd Skynyrd in one way. Starting off, they were considered... very original, and they were very well recorded. Their songs were produced well. They were hailed as one of the great first post-grunge bands.
24: But they were off of grunge. That's basically all they were doing. Well,
3: let's play them again.
24: Cut two.
3: And Michael, if you got one of them right, I'm not going to say that you got them right. I'm just going to say that no, because that's how I'm going to do this one. Okay, Michael, in Oklahoma, what you got?
8: All right, so the first one I think is What If.
3: No. Okay.
24: Oh, there you go.
3: Ron in Odessa.
9: What If and
3: no.
9: What?
3: No. Crab in California.
22: Good morning. Higher and One Last Breath.
3: Nope. Clayton in Houston.
25: Yeah, I'm going to go with Bullets and My Sacrifice.
3: And how do you feel about my comment to Turley about my Creed arguments?
25: Man, I'm not going to lie. I was kind of switching between the radio and the phone, so I think I missed that.
3: All right, well, you were wrong on both. All three counts. Elliot in Louisiana.
27: Bullets in One.
2: There you go, boy. Yeah.
3: See, I don't even know Bullets.
24: Yeah, because it's
2: first
24: not a
2: album.
24: Hit.
2: First album.
3: Well, that's good that he had to dig a little bit.
24: Well, they didn't have that many hits.
3: And then One.
24: Because Creed sucks.
2: Got a okay. Nice, still shrink-wrapped vinyl copy of a Creed album from Born Late Records for you. Good work. Good work.
3: And Elliot, you can go to jcwshow.com, click merch, and pick anything that we sell on the merch page. For free too.
24: Get a Nickelback. Ask for that. See this? Right, you don't think this song jams? Listen to this.
3: Who is this?
24: Nickelback.
3: Sounds
2: yeah.
3: good.
2: Yeah, Nickelback absolutely had their high points.
24: A lot of high points.
2: Because yeah. I in those days
3: Says
2: I played a lot of pool, and when I
3: went girling over Michael
2: go to pool halls, you would hear both of those bands. So you know, whatever you like.
24: Can't believe we're. having a debate between Nickelback and
0: Creed. I was going to say
3: Tripping
0: that.
3: Daisy is playing at the Walnut Springs Roadhouse Sunday, October 4. Is that right?
24: I think that's right. Hold on.
3: Go to walnutspringsroadhouse.com. It's there. You need to get tickets before they sell out.
24: They're a national band.
3: Yeah.
24: They weren't just Texas.
3: They're an MTV band.
24: Oh, yeah.
3: They're a big MTV band. It was one of the first big bands I ever did a show for when I was the concert promoter back in the early 90s. They're good. 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Okay. Oh, and the, what do you call it? 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I think the ticket link to Trippin' Daisy is there, too.
24: Okay. And no, Creed will not be in Walnut Springs.
3: We need to work one of these days. We need to work on that. Is he still crazy, or is he back?
24: Scott Stapp, I don't know.
2: I think he's coming back.
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3: Robert in Oklahoma with a high-mileage, wore-out truck. I've never heard of such out of the state of Oklahoma. Robert, you're one of a kind.
26: Well, man, I appreciate it, but I'm not a Hokie originally.
3: Okay. Well, the hard-ass Oklahoman with their high-mileage truck is definitely part of our life, and we deal with it on an hourly basis. Where are you from originally?
26: Arkansas.
3: All right. What part of Arkansas? How far from the border?
26: Well, I grew up around central Arkansas, but I'm out in western Oklahoma now.
3: Like up in the oil field deal? What's it called? Oh, God, what's Canadian Oklahoma?
26: Well, I'm in Canadian County, Oklahoma right now. So
3: you're in the oil field?
26: Yes, sir.
3: Gotcha. So this thing spent its life in oil field?
26: No. It's been a pavement princess.
3: So we've got a 2015 F-250 gas with 187,000 brown paint extended cab, short bed, FX4 gooseneck flat bed on it, wants 12.5. Mike, I don't know the market on this truck off the top of my head. A 15 gas extended cab flatbed four wheel drive, a pavement princess, but 190 on the miles. I'm thinking $8,000, but 12.5 doesn't sound crazy wrong. I really don't know. Do you know?
0: Is that a crew cab?
3: Nope, extended cab. A short bed extended cab.
0: Bring around 10?
3: Yeah, right around there. Do me a favor. I'm thinking 8. He's thinking 10. Send us pictures of it and let's take a look.
26: I'll do it.
3: All right, we'll be right back.
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3: Kids out there that don't know what the hell that was you just heard, ask your dad. He remembers. Is it Tom Vu? Was that his name?
12: Tom Suze, maybe?
3: Tom Vu. JD, do you remember Tom Vu's?
12: Yeah, I remember the video. I don't remember his name yet. He's the guy, I don't know if you know this, but there's a movie called Pain and Gain with Marky Mark.
3: Yep.
12: And it was one of The Rock's, you know, first dramatic roles, though he's in drag in certain scenes, and it's funny. But they killed
3: this. What the hell are you talking about, dude?
12: They killed this millionaire.
3: Yeah.
12: And it's a true story. Okay. They're like weightlifter guys, and they killed this millionaire. Tom Suze was the millionaire they killed.
3: All right.
12: Like, I read that somewhere.
3: He had the yachts. He had the pretty girls. He had the pretty cars. He was selling a real estate program.
12: I remember those. You brought that to my attention. You sent me a clip this week, so I looked up, and they're like, you know, that's the guy they killed in that movie Pain and Gain.
3: You know.
14: Oh, God, I remember that.
3: How can you get rich quick when you've got to tip at Starbucks and Jimmy John's and the gas station? I mean, this whole thing. You know whose fault this is, this new tipping at walk-up? It's Fauci's fault.
12: How so?
3: Because this crap started with COVID.
12: Oh, yeah. I can't touch your money, sir. I can't touch your card. Yeah,
3: right.
12: Yeah.
3: Fauci made up coronavirus so that we have to tip at McDonald's.
12: That makes sense. That totally makes sense. That's very scientific. Very. Yeah.
3: But really, I mean, you walk up to a counter, you order a product, they hand you the product, and then they give you the look.
12: The look.
3: The look.
12: And they'd like 20%. They spin the thing around and
3: go. The options are 18, 20, and 25.
12: Right.
3: They spin it around.
12: They spin it around and go, finish on the screen, sir.
3: And they.
12: The question is, it's asking me, do I want to give you more money? And the answer is no.
3: Have you ever said that?
12: No, I'm not rude.
3: I mean, waiters. I get it. And I'm guilty. Let me confess to something.
12: Okay.
3: For years and years, I did not tip 20%.
14: Oh, no, John.
3: I know.
12: Why?
3: I know.
12: Just because.
3: Well, I just thought 15 was right.
12: Okay. The Mr. Pink approach.
3: What's Mr. Pink?
12: Reservoir Dogs.
3: No.
12: I don't tip. He don't tip. What do you mean he don't tip?
3: No, I tipped 15%. I didn't tip
14: just
3: 20.
14: Enough, yeah.
3: Now, I tip 20, and that's fine. That's good. Good stuff. Do you tip more than 20?
14: Yeah, sometimes.
3: Do you really?
12: Yep.
14: Oh, yeah.
3: Oh, really?
14: Yeah, no, if it's good service, I'll definitely.
3: Because that duck thing just really burned my eye.
12: No, that's a great story.
3: If y'all don't
12: story.
3: Know what I'm talking about, you have to listen to the podcast that goes up today at 4 o'clock.
12: What's 20% of that? Story.
3: Yeah, it was a lot.
12: Just a lot. I'll do it, waiters. The chick that cuts my hair, I'll tip 20%.
3: So how much is your haircut?
12: Oh, I think it starts at 25, so it's not a lot, but she really appreciates it.
3: And what do you give her?
12: It's like a $39 haircut.
3: Oh, so it's $40 at the end of the 25? How did you go from 25 to 40?
12: I tipped.
3: Did you order a happy ending?
12: No. It's a supercuts.
3: Okay, so 25 is what the haircut costs.
12: I think.
3: Okay. And do you tip her a percentage or just give her a flat slab?
12: No, they
3: show turn
12: the
3: it around.
12: Put your card. They turn it around, and I've got an option. She's a wonderful gal.
3: Yeah.
12: And gives a really good haircut, as you can see.
3: You think that there's a chance. You think there might be a chance.
12: That's so funny. I live on chances.
3: We all, I mean.
12: Guys.
3: What did Rollins tell me the other day?
12: So wild.
3: That his dad taught him that if you pass on one, doesn't matter how many you get, you still miss that one.
14: Huh.
12: He's right. He's right.
3: So, JD, are you a 20% tipper?
12: Oh, more. 25, 30.
3: Really?
12: Yep. Especially if they're working hard and you can tell they're really engaged, then it's 25, 30.
3: Yeah, but bartenders get tipped better than waiters.
12: Do they?
3: Yeah. And you know what? I've got a joke. When I go through the pharmacy to pick up my drugs,
12: okay,
3: whatever it is, I'll give them like a 5. They're like, what's this for? I was like, you tip your bartender. Shouldn't you tip your drug dealer? Like,
12: Absolutely. That's funny. They can earn that, though, JD. I know you agree with me. I mean, if you want to tip more, because I'm all for that.
0: Absolutely. Like, come on, they care, and you see they're busting their ass. Yeah. They work hard.
12: This is lowbrow, but there's a place called Texas Roadhouse we've got around here.
0: Where?
12: And they work their asses off.
0: They do.
3: How is that lowbrow? It's expensive as hell.
12: And it's very good. But, I mean, you guys are having, like, French restaurants.
8: Oh, God.
3: Dude, stop your Pour Is Me stuff. That is not true. It was Turley's anniversary. It's my business partner's restaurant. I really thought when I called it in that they would just put it on the house because I'm kind of a partner with them. But they did send me the bill, and I gladly paid it.
8: Well, thank you.
3: I'm glad I did it.
12: That's a great gift. You think I'm being critical of where you eat? I just assumed that
3: lowbrow. No. You
12: perhaps
3: set it
12: my
3: up.
12: Tastes you, were
3: Texas Roadhouse. That's like really good steaks.
8: Yeah, it is really for the price point too. That's really good.
3: That's not lowbrow.
12: Okay.
3: All right. Now, but if we're gonna go lowbrow, let's. JD, do you tip at McDonald's?
0: No, hell no. Why would I? If you're standing behind a counter and I'm standing behind a counter, you get no tip.
3: Do you tip at Sonic?
0: No. Oh, yes. Yeah. I'm sorry. Yes, because they roller skate out to your car.
3: They don't roller skate anymore, J.D. Ryan.
0: They don't? It's been a while.
3: God, it's been a while, hasn't it?
12: Some of those they do.
3: Insurance
12: they
3: do. Can't do. Yeah, so the person walking from the back of the hot kitchen to the counter is not as important as the person walking from the little building out to your car.
0: I don't know why that is, but yeah, you're right. It's because I'm used to the roller skate chicks in Grapevine, Texas. They still have roller skates.
3: And we tip hairdressers.
0: And I give them $2 or $3.
3: Or barbers.
0: Yep.
3: I'm just trying to figure this out because it's almost at the convenience store.
8: Do you
3: tip your convenience store clerk?
0: Oh, yeah. Stop. Mm. You do not. At
3: Turley
0: a stop
3: does.
0: And go or someplace?
8: No.
3: He's got his regular?
8: No, yeah. No. You don't
3: do you
8: that.
3: Tip
8: no.
3: your OnlyFans person, Bob?
12: Oh, I've never been. I ain't paying for that. But exotic dancers, yes. Absolutely.
3: What is the easiest to get in the sack in the business?
12: Teachers.
0: Someone you're
3: teachers,
0: paying.
3: Anyone in scrubs, right?
8: Nurses or something, any scrubs type related thing.
3: If they wear scrubs to work, there's higher odds.
12: Why is high ends?
0: Why is that? And teachers, why?
8: Between
0: I think you're right,
8: two, boy,
0: but why?
8: Yeah. Those are good. Those are really too high on the
3: call
8: list.
3: Call in and let us know because we're stumped. Yeah. 800. It's a guy show. 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Hairdressers, scrubs, and teachers. That is the stereotype.
8: Man, I'm going to go with scrubs, I think.
3: Well, I think all three is the stereotype.
8: No, but which one's the most?
3: Scrubs. Why is that? Why is that?
0: Why is that?
3: How did that happen?
8: Know. That's a... I mean, they're in a weird...
3: They're in a doctor's office, so they're horny?
8: Not just doctors. You got their aides, like at a dentist's office,
3: aides?
8: Stuff like you know, like assistants.
3: They see aides.
8: No,
3: so
8: they're assistants at a doctor's, okay. Like a dentist. They're
12: nurses,
8: all usually,
12: ER surgeons.
8: Yeah, they're all,
3: why?
12: You know, because they work hard. They know how to manage their time. They know they got 45 minutes, and what are you gonna do?
8: Gotcha. They're around a lot of pills and stuff too, so maybe that helps. I don't know.
3: So they're high,
8: maybe. Maybe.
0: But the teacher thing is true. I don't know about the scrubs.
3: When we get back, I hope we have 10 callers online that are going to paint this picture for us and explain to us human sexuality. 800-800-7234 in the medical business. 800-800-7234 in the education business. 800-800-RADIO. And teachers, is that college teachers too? Or high school teachers? But I think the stereotype is elementary teachers, right?
0: Yep.
8: Yeah.
3: That's what my dad always said. And he knew a lot.
0: He knew.
3: We'll be right back.
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0: my back about 10 years ago on a, I'm a contract machinist, and I'm just getting to the point now where I'm back to as normal as can be.
1: Well, good for you,
0: so,
1: man.
0: I appreciate it, man, and I just started watching you, and I appreciate everything you do.
1: The today's video goes up in 10 minutes, by the way, on the YouTube channel. Thank you.
2: Machinist.
1: Philip, Pennsylvania.
3: Hey, what's up, John? This is Philip. I just want to first and foremost say hi to the Wolfpack, but that, your last caller being a machinist, I can relate. I'm a machinist, but I want to say the hairdressers are the most easiest ones that you can, like, you can get a hair paid extra.
1: Well, you can't say that on the radio. So you can go to the back and get serviced. Okay, that's David's opinion in Houston, Texas. David, what's ironic is most of these calls are Texas, so there's a lot of Texas here. David.
4: Yeah, I don't know, it's a toss up between the scrubs, the nurses, and the teachers. I've done both. Teachers were the easiest.
1: But what?
4: I actually did it in high school with the teacher.
1: Did you? Don't lie. Don't start lying.
4: No, I did. And I can say your name if you want.
1: I
4: got a question about where's your go to? I just came into some money and I got a Ranchero and I want to get it restored like top to bottom. And I know you're going to say Gas Monkey, but who does it?
1: No. That's charged too much. They don't do anything less. They don't do anything less than $200,000 now. Here, you're in Clute, Texas. Go to Katie's Custom Finishes. In Houston, right outside of Houston.
4: Katie Custom Finishes.
1: He's great, and his name is Nate, and he's all about it. He builds beautiful cars, and you'll be really happy. Katie, Texas.
4: I appreciate it.
1: Yep. All right. Daniel, what's yours?
5: Redheaded nurses are my kryptonite.
1: Thank you, Daniel.
2: Oh. Very specific.
1: Chris in Houston. There's a lot of Houston.
6: Yes, sir. I'm going to go with nurses. Had an experience working in the hospital doing a contract job, and all you got to do is hold a good conversation, and you got your wife.
1: Chris is a nurse. Good morning.
7: Hi. We work hard, we play harder. And if you're a guy in the hospital, it's a numbers game is what my husband says. So you got it.
1: Check yourself in?
7: No, as in like another nurse, like that is a male.
1: What
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1: 800-800-RADIO.
2: Never gives her a chance.
9: Michael Turley, the nasty man.
10: We were talking about music a little bit earlier. There's some songs that really represent your life. Well, Matthew McConaughey just did the My Life in 10 Songs interview with Rolling Stone, where 10 songs basically were the most important in his life. What would they be? Get number 11.
11: What a cool, groovy little tune. It's also the reason I quit smoking weed. Weed used to be you could roll a joint, smoke it, pass around, everyone giggles. Well, then it started getting this hydroponic stuff. It was not like the weed I'd smoked before. I listened to Janet Jackson's That's the Way Love Goes 24 times in a row.
12: That's the way love goes. The way love.
13: That's the way love goes.
2: That's some good weed.
10: 24 times in a row.
2: Good Lord.
10: Dude, that's the way love goes.
1: What else?
10: Do you have a song? Do you have any songs that are representative of your life?
1: Representative. No. Tuesday's Damn. Gone with the Wind. I told my wife to play that at my funeral.
10: Why?
1: I don't know. I just love it.
10: This is your song.
1: You listen to the words.
9: That one speaks.
1: Yeah.
9: Deacon Blues. Steely Dan for me.
10: We have a video with this one, actually. A woman in Philadelphia described her encounter with a man who police say threatened and chased several people through the JFK Plaza there in Philadelphia wearing a Chucky-style mask. We have video that's going to go up at jcwshow.com so you can hear this lady and see her as well. Cut 10.
14: It seemed like he was seeming confused. I saw his, head. Tilt from side to side, trying to figure out what he's supposed to be doing in the scenario. So essentially what he did in defense terms was that he opened up all of the lines of attack that I could possibly make to him.
9: Oh.
14: So at that point, I knew that I had a bunch of choices rather than not. And so that's whenever I decided to kick him in the chest. I thought that might be something that might be memorable. And again, wide open. So boom, right into the center of the chest.
9: She snap kicked him karate style, beat his ass, and he ran away.
10: I'm going to chase her and scare her. Oh, really?
9: This guy was chasing people around people saying, I'm going to kill you. I'm going to kill you.
2: So she's jogging.
1: I had a weird experience this week. Uh-huh. My wife and I were leaving in separate cars, and I left my bag in her car, and my phone was in it.
10: Sure.
1: And we had a 30-minute drive, and she left before I did.
10: Okay. She's down the road.
1: Yeah. And I have no phone. That is, it is sad, the feeling that
10: but
1: was coming over
10: exactly
1: me.
10: But I know exactly what you're saying. I did this week.
1: The feeling that was coming over me of not having a phone. It was just weird.
10: I'm not connected.
1: And guess what I had to do while I was in the car? Listen to the radio.
10: Oh. Okay.
1: And I was enjoying it. And the next morning I got up and I listened to the radio again. And I've started listening to the regular radio again because of it.
9: It's there for you.
1: It's there for you.
10: You sound like
1: and that sounds very odd from a person that makes their living on the radio.
10: There's so few shows
1: but
10: like...
1: But I don't have anybody to talk to.
10: Right.
1: Oh, there's so few shows
10: there's so few shows like this anymore right. that are entertaining because corporate radio has ruined it. I'm sorry. They just have, they quit paying people. There's no farm team. There's no kids coming up that do this kind of radio.
1: Well, there's so many podcasts.
2: Podcasts.
10: I know. It's all on podcasts. I know.
2: And it's basically radio.
10: It is.
2: Yeah. It's the same thing, but that's
1: everybody's got a station.
2: Correct.
9: If your phone's suddenly gone, though, and you just want to hear some Temptations, there they are. You just want to hear some old country, there they are.
10: But then the commercials come up and you go, what are you doing this for?
9: Well, we're in radio.
10: I know.
9: Commercials do not bother me. Somebody made that. Somebody created that.
10: Sure.
9: I'm okay with that.
10: But you're rare. Most people, we train people to just want entertainment.
1: I just couldn't believe the addiction that I have created with my phone.
10: Absolutely.
1: It's disturbing. It's disturbing.
9: Good. I was here last night. I tried to call AO. He didn't pick up. I texted him. He didn't call. It wasn't urgent. And I'm going around, I had some stuff to do. I got a pizza in the oven, right? And I looked down. I'm going to call him again. Where's my phone?
1: Right.
9: I had no idea where it was. Thank God I left an alarm so I would not burn the pizza. And I hear doo-doo, doo-doo, doo-doo, and followed it around, and there it was. Because otherwise, I'd be like, you can't call your phone, You get on a computer and find your device.
15: By the way, I just shut the oven off for you about 20 minutes ago.
9: Oh, thank you, man.
10: Wow.
15: 150 degrees.
9: Cool. Did it beep for you?
1: This phone addiction, though, I mean, it's bad. And we're sitting here watching robot games in China.
10: Dude, it's coming.
1: What's coming?
9: Robots.
2: Robot football. That's what's coming. I'm looking forward to that.
9: Yeah.
1: Year-round?
2: Yeah. Robot football, like Cyberball. Everybody played arcade games. That's coming. I can't wait to see that.
1: Well, I'll tell you what else is coming is the top of the hour. Yes. We got to get out.
10: And the Motor Enclave Car and Coffee event next Saturday in Tampa Bay. John will be live with Adam Carolla.
1: Yep, and you're coming with me.
10: I would love to.
1: And we will, West Coast, hang tight. We'll be right back. Everybody else, we're off. And remember to go to John Clay Wolf on YouTube. Our YouTube video of the week goes up. Like right now, I think. All right. California, see you in a second. Portland, see you in a second. Vegas, Phoenix, Seattle. We'll be right back.
16: 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We
17: 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And here's what you need to know.
18: Today's NFL preseason action about to kick off with the Detroit Lions hosting the Washington Commanders, who are expected to start Jaden Daniels at quarterback. 1 hour from now, the Buffalo Bills visit the Cleveland Browns. Shedeur Sanders set to play the first half, with Deshaun Watson expected to play the third quarter. In Major League Baseball, New York Yankees manager Aaron Boone told reporters a short time ago that Giancarlo Stanton, who was close to returning from a right calf strain, sustained a moderate grade left calf strain when he fell while running a few days ago, which could potentially cause him to miss the rest of the regular season. Los Angeles Dodgers president and CEO Stan Kasten told reporters last night that embattled owner Mark Walter has no plans to sell the team. And in soccer, shocking result in the Premier League opener today. Newly promoted Hull City took down Manchester United 2-0. I'm Isaac Lohengrin.
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26: 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Now, Mr. Burress, man, once that Hall of Fame game kicks off, we know we have nothing but football. But we're going to get in there. We're going to talk some Fernando Mendoza. Drew Aller look really good. Could he be possibly the future in Pittsburgh? A lot of these rookie quarterbacks have been looking pretty good, but it is the preseason. We're going to have a lot to talk about with these rookie quarterbacks and things that are going on. But before we do that, y'all know how we do the show. Mr. Burress, man, how's that weather on the East Coast, man? How you feeling?
27: Hey, man, you know, something like California, man, almost. You know, clear skies. We don't have any palm trees, but it's going to be a beautiful Saturday, man. The weather's beautiful. And, just enjoying the weekend, man. Always beautiful.
26: Well, you already know how it is out here. Man, when I'm talking about waking up to clear skies and palm trees everywhere. So it's lovely. We kicked off high school football season last night. Smacked them 42-20. But either the refs are terrible or we are undisciplined. I don't know. Plex, no lie. We had 17 or 18 penalties. And out of the 17 or 18, 13 of them were personal fouls, pass interference.
27: Wait. 13 yeah. Personal fouls.
26: One drive, we had 5 personal foul penalties. 5.
27: Defensively.
26: Defensively.
27: Wow.
26: Hold it. I'm like, what are we making? Bro, they got in the backfield, tackled the back. They said unsportsmanlike conduct because he slung him to the ground. He didn't slam him. He slung him to the – I'm like, what are we doing here? So some of these – I just think these refs, they – I mean, if refs at the NFL level can make terrible calls, high school level is times 10. Oh, my God. They had more yards of penalties than they had in that they gained in the game. But we won. Yeah. We won. We won. But, yeah, man, it's been good, man, just going through that again. I just love football when that time comes back around, like I said earlier. Once that Hall of Fame game kicks off, we have football every weekend. Yes, and so that is the great part about it. And the first topic we're going to go to is the number one pick of the draft, Fernando Mendoza. Mm-hmm. His second start wasn't as smooth as the first start. We have sound, I believe it's head coach Clint Kubiak, talking about Mendoza. Let's hear that sound, and we're going to get straight into it.
27: Do we have sound?
26: Okay, well, we don't have the sound with Mendoza. We don't need the sound. We going to be the sound.
27: All right.
26: So we have Mendoza speaking. Let's hear what Mendoza has to say about the pick six that he threw in his performance.
28: Yes. It was a play action play and went through my progression. Probably should have checked it down to the flat. Saw the flat player relate to him. And at that point, I started backing up and threw the check down to Mike Washington, and it was not a good throw. We weren't on the same page, and it was a interception.
26: Does it concern you? Rookie, first pick, second star, played a ton of football in college. It's not as if he didn't play a ton of fun. Played at Cal, transferred to Indiana. Obviously, what he did in Indiana was historical. One, are you concerned about the performance in who are you starting, Mendoza, Kirk Cousins?
27: It really doesn't concern me at all. But if you listen to his interview and his thought process of diagnosing the defense, he already knew what he did wrong. So he knew that the ball wasn't accurate, and him and the wide receiver weren't on the same page. But that doesn't really scare me at all about him, because he knows exactly what's going on defensive-wise. So I think moving forward, he'll continue to get better. He is a rookie. But, when you get that first pick in the NFL draft, everybody expects you to jump off the board immediately. I just think he's a player that he understands the game. He prepares well. Obviously, he knows exactly what's going on. But for him, I said this last week. I really believe that Kirk Cousins is really on a short leash as far as being a starter. Why would you not start Fernando Mendoza and prepare for him for what he's looking forward for this organization? I think he's the better quarterback. Obviously, I have some bias with Kirk Cousins because he is a Spartan dog, Michigan State. But, you want to put your best players out on the field when it's time to play. But from a quarterbacking standpoint, I think that he's going to grow from it. Obviously, we all know that he had an outstanding season in Indiana, going 12-0. And he's probably lost more games already right now going into his rookie season than he lost in all of college. And so moving forward for him, he needs to go through adversity. He has to. Going 12-0 and winning a national championship. And the
26: they went 16-0.
27: Right. Yeah, 16-0.
26: That's basically an NFL season.
27: 16-0. He has to go through some adversity, and he will, being the quarterback for the Raiders, moving forward. I think Jalen Naylor is probably the best wide receiver. They are definitely going to need some players to put around them if they want to continue to see him succeed.
26: I'll say this. I'm not concerned about the uneven performance. He explained it. He should have probably gone to his check down in the flats. And he didn't. He didn't make a great throw. They weren't on the same page. I don't mind that he gave us a good explanation. He understood why the mistake was made. It's not as if he's just out there throwing the ball up and praying his guys come down with it. I'm going to take this another direction. One, I don't care who starts, whether it's Mendoza or Kirk Cousins. If I'm the Raiders, and when you look at next year's draft class of potential quarterbacks, okay, you have Arch Manning, you have Dante Moore. Oh, man, already, see, my mind is gone that fast. I had all these quarterbacks. You have potentially four quarterbacks that many believe can go in the top 10. If you are the Raiders, would you not mind being 1-16, 2-15, and possibly trading one of those picks if you're 2, 3, or 4, or just trading your first round pick? Because you are a team that needs a ton of help, a ton. And now you trade those picks. Now you're ready to go, because you're going to get a couple first-rounders. Julian Sain, Ohio State, Trinidad Chambers, that's what C.J. Carr, John Mateer, all them dudes, Mensa from Miami. So you got all these guys, Mayava from SC, that – potentially can be first-round picks. If you're the Raiders and you get the first pick, you have a pot of gold now. Mm-hmm. You flip those picks And hopefully you could trade with somebody that's at like number 4 or 5, maybe 3, that wants to move up to 1, and you can draft Jeremiah Smith. Mm. Now you cooking with grease. So if I'm the Raiders, we want our players to always play well. Like you preseason, right? I don't care when I play the game. When I get in the game, I want to play well. And so he didn't play well, but not a big deal. But if I'm the Raiders, you got to look to the future. They're not winning nothing this year. They going nowhere.
0: Not in that
26: division. So plan for the future. And that plan for the future. But then they'll say people on the flip side, oh, play them. See what you got. See if you might want to draft one of these other guys. Mendoza looks like with Kubiak as his head coach, he going to be able to get it done. But if you are the Raiders, I just gave you something to think about. I was telling somebody this last week, like, man, if I'm the Raiders, I might just tank because all these QBs man, coming in next year.
27: Do you really believe that guys are really going out on the football field to really tank? I mean,
26: no player will tank. No player will tank. But if you're the coach, you put the guy out there that's going to not win games for you. Whether that's Kirk Cousins or Mendoza, that's who you put out there.
27: It's a natural tank. Yeah, if you start off like 1-7 or like 0-8, then definitely. But I don't think you'd walking out on the field on opening day, you know, we're just going to tank the season so we can get the best players in the next year's draft. I don't think it's possible to tank. But they're not
26: the Raiders. They had the first pick for a reason. You need a lot of help, and I believe they got some help on the offensive line. Obviously, in the offseason with Lindenbaum, they signed him from the Raiders. I mean, from the Ravens. You draft Mendoza. We talked about this last week. You named Jalen Naylor. Who the other Jaylen receiver? Naylor, who the other State? Receiver?
27: Who the Brock Bowers?
26: Tight end. You said, and so the Raiders need help. They have Jack Betts, Dante Thornton, another guy. They need help at the skill player position. They need help.
27: Got to find a way to get the running game going with Ashton
26: Jeanty. You would think with the improved offensive line that will happen, but that's just food for thought. I'm not too concerned about the shaky performance in the pick. That's gonna happen. This is the National Football League, but I know one thing is you have to plan for the future. Just food for thought if you're the Raiders and you're a Raider fan. I don't believe the problem with the Raiders is this. AP, what he coached them for a year and some change when he was named the interim. And then Pete Carroll coached them for a year. The Raiders been getting rid of coaches fast. And if you're Kubiak, do you feel you had that runway to have a bad year and keep your job? That remains to be seen, and that's another thing people don't take into account. Like,
27: Doug, we had this conversation last week. So if the season doesn't go as they hope, so who's the blame going on? Is it going on Clint Kubiak, Kirk Cousins, or Fernando Mendoza? They've had, 10 coaches in the last, 20 years. And – Mark Davis is not afraid to fire a head coach. So I don't know what's going to happen this season, but the Raiders are probably going to finish last in the division, I would assume. And so who is the blame going to go on? Who he starts or the first-year head coach?
26: I don't believe there should be any blame to sign because I'm trying to lose. If that is a route they want to take, that's how I look at it. That's a route they want to take. There should be zero blame assigned. Like, and everybody got to be on the same page.
27: It doesn't work that way.
26: You don't think?
27: Blame will be assigned to somebody.
26: You don't think teams actually, like, say, hey, yeah, we can't win. We got to make sure that we plan for the future. Like you don't think they have meetings about
27: that? I've never been a part of an organization like that.
26: No. We don't know this as players. We don't know this is what's being said. It's kind of like, hey, let's not try to win. Let's see if we can get one of these draft picks.
27: Jeez. That's a miserable meeting room.
26: who knows what happens? That's what I would consider. I don't know if I would do it, but I'm going to consider that because it can really, I believe, change the trajectory of your organization, your franchise. It really can. If you hit, you get Jeremiah Smith and you pair him with Brock Bowers, you have two generational players. Brock Bowers has already showed he's generational.
27: Yeah, he's a real deal.
26: That's going to make Fernando Mendoza really look like he should have been the first pick. So, I don't know. We're going to see what's going to how that pans out, how that's going to take place. But we know on September 2nd, DraftKings game day arrives with massive deals, exclusive offers, and all-day celebration built for sports fans. 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
26: 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And you know who's going to be trying to visit the end zone a lot this year? He getting hype. Crazy hype. And I'm wondering, is it circumstance? Mike Evans been hurt in training camp. They had to sign Deebo. Ricky Pearsall gets hurt. Dazon Stribling is getting a ton of hype from outside the Niners, inside the organization, quarterback. We have some sound on it. Let's hear what they have to say, and we're going to get straight to it.
17: Yeah, man, obviously really excited about him. Just he's a smart kid. He's come in and learned our offense. He's got strong hands, great route runner, all the things, you know, like the reasons why we drafted him. He's showing it and proving it. But, you know, I think just having him in there with a guy like Mike, Deebo, DeMarcus Robinson, like we got a great room of receivers. And so for him to be able to learn from them, but also be able to go out and show that, you know, he's willing to be in that starting rotation, man. Like he has shown that at camp. So we're all really excited about him. You know, we're going to have his back this year. It's a long year as a rookie. We get it, but he's shown flashes, man. So we're all really excited about him.
26: He obviously getting a ton of hype right now. And is it because of his ability as a player, or is it the circumstance that he's been forced to be in? Like I said, Mike Evans been pretty much, he's missed more training camp than he's been in training camp practicing. Pearsall obviously done for the season. They signed Debo. So he's basically been their reliable target, and it's more just a reliable body in camp. One, what are your expectations, and is he getting too much hype too soon?
0: You know, we always say this, your best ability is your availability. And, you know, I follow him from Washington State to Oklahoma State, and obviously him playing with Trinidad Tramblers down in Ole Miss last year in the Lane Kiffin offense. I mean, the kid is good. He has strong hands. He can run routes. He can get open. When we get into training camp, I always told the young guys to learn the playbook, listen in the huddle, understand what is exactly going on when you come out of the huddle, because that's the best way for your ability to show. If you get to the line of scrimmage and you don't know exactly what's going on, then you're a step behind. This game is a reaction game. It's a reaction position. From a wide receiver standpoint, you can get to the line of scrimmage. You can run 3, 4, 5 routes based off of the coverage and the conversion and exactly what's going on. This kid, Stribling, 33rd pick in the NFL draft, and he has the blessing and the opportunity to learn under a Hall of Famer, Mike Evans, from a mentorship standpoint. And that's going to be gold for him moving forward. But him as a player, as a young man, as a rookie wide receiver, being available right now in training camp, those reps are going to come through for this offense and Brock Purdy going into the season. Debo Samuel, all of those guys. Man, it's a beautiful situation to be in when you can learn from veterans, especially at this position. And now Brock Purdy is a veteran quarterback. So I think he'll continue to get better. He may just be the best wide receiver that they have to put out on the football field this year as a rookie. And I think he's going to be great.
26: If Mike Evans, if he can't stay healthy, he didn't stay healthy last year with Tampa.
0: In his 12th or 13th season?
26: I believe
0: 11
26: or 12.
0: Because I know he went 10 straight for 100.
26: And he didn't last year, so this is 12. Can Stribling, quote unquote, could he be the savior for their wide receiver core in their offense? Because we know Kittle coming off an Achilles that he tore in the playoffs. McCaffrey hasn't been practicing, so offensively, can he save him?
0: I don't know to that extent. I mean, we all know and understand what it takes to go out on the football field on Sundays and be the number one option. It's not easy. Everybody wants to be number one wide receiver, but everybody is not. So I don't think that they can just go out this year in Kyle Shanahan's offense and just hang their hat on Deshaun Stribling and tell him to go out, to make plays, and be our best wide receiver.
26: Yeah, I feel like, man, obviously he was drafted high for a reason, basically damn near first round pick when you're the first pick of the second round. And he may go on to have a great career. I felt like when he was at Ole Miss, he was a good player, but he was hit or miss some games. I believe he would have had 200-yard games last year. He had quite a few games where he barely had 50 yards receiving, maybe even 30 yards receiving. And so to come into the National Football League and do so much more than you did in college with a team that threw the ball. Maybe the opportunity wasn't presented to him in college and he'll be a much better pro. Who knows? But he's going to be given this opportunity because, Mike, once you start having these soft tissue injuries with your muscles this early in camp, this going to be a all-season thing. It's going to be an all-season thing. How do they use Debo? Do they feel like Debo can be that, or is it we going to go to – because they got three options, bro. They have Debo, they have Mike right. Evans, and they have Stribling at the receiver spot. DeMarcus Robinson will get some spot playing time here and there. We don't know what's going on with Christian Kirk. He kind of been the odd man out. Christian Kirk has done well in the league, but, again, he's been hurt, and that's kind of the story of his career the last few years also. For Stribling, when you go to the Niners and Kyle Shanahan, if you can grasp and understand his system, you're going to be successful. You just got to catch the ball. Shanahan has made a lot of receivers and just a lot of quarterbacks look good in that system because you just got to be able to understand what he wants you to do and catch the ball. And so I believe he'll do fine. Now, can he save him? That's a bit much because, again, you are a rookie. And what you just said earlier, when you're the number one receiver and when the game's really starting, we playing for keeps, you getting the best guy every week. They're going to be on his ass every single week, every play. And mentally, can he handle it? And if he does, that's great for him. It's obviously great for the 49ers because now you found your guy, a young guy. This is what you thought Ricky Pearsall was going to be. This is what you needed Ricky Pearsall to be. And so now you found that in Stribling, first pick of the second round as a rookie. And so if he can do it, kudos to him. But it's not easy. This is the preseason, man.
0: The preseason. We're talking about four catches and 46 yards, and we're talking about him saving the 49ers offensively.
26: Hey, because when you get to that regular season and you line up and you have Witherspoon across from you and you have McDuffie across from you, you have Quinyon Mitchell across from you, you like, wait, this not what I was seeing in the preseason. Nah. Of course it's not. But if you're a baller, you're gonna step up to the challenge. And so if Stribling is a baller, he's going to step up to the challenge and he's going to be ready to compete. And he's going to have some rough times. That's just being a rookie. But a lot of it remains to be seen. Savior, no, he's not going to be the savior. He's not going to be the savior. If you're relying on him to save the Niners season, then they are in trouble.
0: Offensively.
26: But the Niners have put a lot of stock in the players that have been injured. Man. Kittle, McCaffrey. Mike Evans, they are getting old, but they old players, they ballers, though. That's people say that all the time, and I'm like, I don't give a damn that they old. They all ballers. But you ain't balling if you ain't on the field. And you said it when we started this segment. The best ability is availability.
0: Is availability.
26: And so, we a little late. We got to get to these updates. Who we got?
3: Who we got on?
26: Hello, man. I feel like it's been a minute.
3: It's great to renew acquaintances because, as you guys know, our top story in the entire sports world right now, the Sierra Canyon Trailblazers with that big 42-21 win over the J. Sarah Lions last night. How about Miles Baker, a rushing touchdown, a 93-yard kickoff return for a touchdown. So next it'll be Sierra Canyon visiting the Chaminade Madonna Lions in Florida. Oh. Apparently you guys are contractually obligated to only play teams that are called the Lions. Is that the case?
26: Hey, man, we head to Florida tomorrow, man. Getting out there early.
3: Now, when I was in high school, we would travel to road games 2 hours in a rattling school bus with no shock absorbers, and you guys get to go all the way across the country. What's up with that?
26: Yeah, man, we on the plane trying to play a national schedule, man, to prepare these kids for the, what's to come in the playoffs.
3: Kids these days. Well, nothing will build character than the way your stomach feels after sitting on a rattly school bus for 2 hours. I wouldn't trade that for the world. Actually, I would. In much less important football news right now, the Washington Commanders and Detroit Lions tied at 7, 5:16 left to play in the first quarter. The story so far, Detroit quarterback Josh Dobbs in the middle of everything, strip-sacked by Amik Robertson, returned by rookie Joshua Joseph for a Washington touchdown. Dobbs then intercepted by Washington's Quan Martin, but moments ago, Dobbs ran for a 50-yard touchdown to again tie the score at 7. Impressive touchdown run by Dobbs, but then again, he's no Miles Baker. Anyway, coming up at the top of the hour, the Buffalo Bills visit the Cleveland Browns. Shedeur Sanders set to play the first half. Deshaun Watson expected to play the third quarter. Baseball Yankees manager Aaron Boone told reporters a short time ago that Giancarlo Stanton, who was close to returning from a right calf strain, sustained a moderate grade left calf strain when he fell while running a few days ago, and that could potentially cause him to miss the rest of the regular season. Finally, in soccer, a shocking result in the Premier League opener today. Newly promoted Hull City took down Manchester United 2-0. Guys, enjoying listening to you. It's a little less, I don't know, cluttered today than it typically is. I don't know why that is. Back to you.
26: Hey, man. You know, we just missed LeVar. We'll be back at full strength next week. But we're going to get in his alumni or his fellow Penn State. But Penn State, they got a lot going on over at Penn State, man. I don't know what they're doing at Penn State, but that's another conversation. Drew Aller, I said this last week, man. At one point, I thought Drew was going to be a first-round pick. And the first pick of the draft, but I feel like Penn State failed him. Week one in the preseason against the Packers, he came out, looked great. 150 yards passing, 2 touchdowns, ran for a touchdown, 3 scoring drives. It was like, whoa, Drew Aller might be the quarterback of the future. And they played the Jets in the second preseason game, and it wasn't – his stats weren't great, but it was Will Howard kind of just sealed his fate with all the interceptions he threw. Is Drew Aller, can you see him being the future at the quarterback position for the Steelers? We know Aaron Rodgers have said this is going to be his last year. And since Big Ben has left, the Steelers have not been able to find that quarterback. Can Drew Aller be the future for the Pittsburgh Steelers?
0: Man, I had the great opportunity to play with Ben, you know, obviously his rookie year. And he is the only rookie quarterback that I can remember outside of, I would say, Dan Marino in, 1983, that hit the ground running as a rookie quarterback. Ben was fantastic. Obviously, his resume speaks for itself. And when I look at Drew Aller, you know, he has some of the, you know, same similarities as Ben. But, you know, we want to see him be consistent. If you're Mike McCarthy and Omar Khan, the GM, you really want to see him progress as being a franchise quarterback. Does he have all the tools? Absolutely. If he continues to look the way he has in the first, you know, 2 preseason performances, then yes. But you know, playing the quarterback position for a franchise like the Steelers, it's not easy. But he does have the benefit of playing with Aaron Rodgers, who you would hope would mentor him, you know, in his last season, and Mike McCarthy, who was like the quarterback whisperer. But I do believe that Drew Aller will do good things moving forward. But you just have to put him in these real game situations to really see what he's made of. And you've said it that Penn State has failed him. So now he has a great quarterback coach in Mike McCarthy, and he gets to learn under Aaron Rodgers. But we will see, you know, how he progresses, you know, in his career.
26: Yeah, you just never really know, man. First game, you go 10 of 13, 153 yards, two passing touchdowns. You play the Jets, you go for 11 for 23, 110 yards, no passing touchdown. So you had a solid game both games. Obviously, you don't want to go 11 for 23 and you're completing less than 50% of your passes. It wasn't bad. It just Will Howard, he had a solid game. If you take away that, is he 10 of 15 for 75 yards? He just threw two picks. You can't do that in the preseason game. They barely game planning for you. And so Drew Aller, because the Steelers are always a good team, they've never been able to pick high in the draft. They need Drew Aller to be the future. They need him to be the future. They need him to show that he could possibly take over for Aaron Rodgers, because the Steelers not going to have a top 10 to 15 pick. They're going to be competitive with everybody. They're going to always win 7, 8, 9, possibly 10 games.
0: One of the greatest sayings I've ever heard, you know, in my football tenure was when Chase Young, he was playing for the Redskins at the time, came to the sideline, and he said, "What's up to Mike Tomlin? And Mike Tomlin said, he said, "Young man, you're a hell of a player, but I never want to be in the position – I never want to be in a position to draft a guy like you that high." And that's exactly what you're talking about.
26: And that's where the Steelers have been since Big Ben retired. Always a good team, but never good enough to win a Super Bowl, but obviously nowhere near bad enough to draft a quarterback of the future. And so they need Drew Aller to say, or not even say, step up and possibly be the quarterback of the future. They have no option. That's what they need.
0: Third rounder, gold. That's a diamond in the rough.
26: 100%. But at one point, many people that know the game of football, me being many people, thought he was going to be that guy. But the way Penn State plays offensive football, you had to be a fool to go to Penn State and thought you was going to get developed as a quarterback. Mm-hmm. I mean, when you look at it, Drew Aller has – everything you want a quarterback. Good mobility, not great. Big arm, big guy, perfect for the Pittsburgh and the AFC North weather in that division. And so I believe he will be the quarterback of the future. I'm going to just say that just from me spending time with him this offseason training. The promise that he had when he was at Penn State. And Mike McCarthy has shown – He went from Green Bay. He had Brett Favre to Aaron Rodgers. And then when he went to Dallas, that's what sold me. I was like, bro, McCarthy is actually a really, really good coach. Because, you know, when Aaron Rodgers is your quarterback, it can mask a ton of your deficiencies and pitfalls. No. But what he did with Dallas, that impressed me. That impressed me with Dak. And so to see him get this opportunity in Pittsburgh, Drew Aller, he better be the answer, because they just going to be swimming without a life jacket in the ocean, because they always picking 13 to 23, 15 to 23, somewhere around there. And not just – history has shown, outside of Lamar Jackson and a few other guys, you're not drafting a starting quarterback that late. Not a franchise starting quarterback. And so – it remains to be seen, but I believe Drew Aller, he has the goods to get it done. Now, can he get it done? We don't know, but I believe he can. We got to take a break. Best Plaxico Burris. I'm TJ Houshmandzadeh. 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
10: A wet Saturday is ahead for parts of the East. Showers and thunderstorms will stretch from the Carolinas into the mid-Atlantic with locally heavy rain and a risk of flash flooding, especially across Virginia and the Carolinas. Rain also extends into parts of the Ohio Valley, Pennsylvania, and New York. Meanwhile, dangerous summer heat continues across the South. Houston reaches around 102 degrees, with heat index readings well above 100 across parts of Texas and the Gulf Coast. Out west, it stays hot from the southwest into the Great Basin, with scattered thunderstorms bringing locally heavy rain and flash flooding concerns. And in Hawaii, Tropical Storm Moke is one to watch, with heavy rain and gusty winds expected across portions of the islands all this weekend. And that's a look at your national forecast. I'm Jim Forbes.
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0: Somebody DJing back there today. I love it.
2: It's a good Saturday, boys.
0: Yeah, it is.
1: Yeah, welcome back in. The Up On Game. 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Comment away. 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These last couple topics, man, and the topic that we began with, Fernando Mendoza, rookie quarterback, Drew Aller,

0: rookie quarterback. There's some other rookie quarterbacks that at one point many thought could be a first round pick. Obviously they weren't. Kay Klubnik with the Jets, Ty Simpson with the Rams.
1: Mm-hmm.
0: Which are there any other rookie quarterbacks that have impressed you? Even Haynes King, he came in and boy, did he ball out. And so any other rookie quarterbacks that have impressed you that you're like, man, I want to see more of this guy?
2: I really believe it's going to be Carson Beck. I really do. We talked about it, and obviously Jacoby Brissett has been a journeyman, and everywhere that he has been, he has won football games for New England to Indianapolis. And they just signed him to a new contract. But I think that Carson Beck right now, in the state of which the Arizona Cardinals are in, they have to figure out and find a way to get Marvin Harrison Jr. going. With that being said, I think that Carson Beck, he played 6 years of college football. So he's not your average rookie. I think that he can go into this organization offensively with his new coaching staff and change the dynamic of what we have seen from Arizona over the past 5 or 6 years. Obviously, the Kyler Murray project didn't work out, but I believe that Carson Beck will be the best rookie quarterback going into the 2026 season.
0: To me, it's a battle of two guys for me. It's Klubnik or Carson Beck. Kay Klubnik with the Jets, Carson Beck. And it's because of what you said. They both have guys in front of them that aren't the long-term answer. Geno Smith with the Jets, Jacoby Brissett with the Cardinals. So it's going to have to be one of those two guys. Ty Simpson has Matthew Stafford in front of him. You ain't beating him out. You ain't better than him. You don't throw the ball better than him. And Haynes King, you just don't know. But it's going to have to be Klubnik or Carson Beck. Both of those teams need a quarterback of the future, the Jets and the Cardinals. It remains to be seen. Both of those guys were supposed to be first-round picks. They weren't. And we'll see how their career pans out and maps out moving forward. First hour is going that fast. That's Plaxico Burress. I'm TJ Houshmandzadeh. This Up On Game, Fox Sports Radio. We will be back for the second hour. Y'all stay locked in. We are Fox
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27: Today's preseason game in Cleveland between the Browns and Buffalo Bills is being delayed by lightning. Buffalo was in the midst of the opening possession of the game when play was called. Shedeur Sanders was set to play the first half at quarterback for the Browns, with Deshaun Watson expected to play the third quarter. The Washington Commanders up 10-7 at Detroit, 5 minutes to go in the third quarter. Atlanta's Tyler Goodson, a 49-yard touchdown run, as the Falcons up 17-6 at Indianapolis early in the second quarter. In Minnesota, the Baltimore Ravens a 3-0 lead over the Vikings midway through the second quarter. Baseball New York Yankees manager Aaron Boone told reporters today that Giancarlo Stanton, who was close to returning from a right calf strain, sustained a moderate grade left calf strain when he fell while running a few days ago, which could potentially cause him to miss the rest of the regular season. I'm Isaac Lohengrin.
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0: You care?
1: Oh, I don't care. No, definitely not. No.
2: I don't care.
1: Look, and I'm not trying to be disrespectful. Like, if you're a WNBA fan, I mean, if there is one, look, I'm not trying. Listen, it's fine. That's cool. College football starts next weekend. You know what I mean? I got a Hawaii-Stanford game I got to worry about. All right, we got to monitor Shedeur Sanders and see how many times he points to his watch. There's a lightning delay at some of these games. I was just at a preseason game last Saturday. The humidity was ridiculous. Like, there are bigger issues going on here. Congrats on possibly winning the award, whatever else is going on, and people throwing objects onto the court. Not my business. All right, I checked my top drawer. Fully equipped, so don't worry about me. I'm focused on football. Next!
0: Mike Trout, arguably the greatest player of the 2010s decade. He might be declining. You care that he has a 650 OPS since the All-Star game after his scorching hot start to the season?
1: It's just, I do because it bothers me. Like, he's so good. Like, there's a selection of people that watch Major League Baseball that don't understand that that guy was the guy for years. He was the best player in the sport, and you really couldn't even argue it. And it's just turned into diminishing returns ever since, and the organization is a disaster. I was at a game last year, and you walk into the bathroom. I take my son in because we're like, all right, we're gonna get out of here. So walk into the bathroom to use the bathroom, and you walk in there, and the urinals are overflowing onto the floor. Like, it looks like the fountain in center field. Just the whole thing is disgusting. It's gross. Just disgusting. But that's the Angels, and unfortunately, Mike Trout's got to sit through it. Next!
0: Commanders quarterback Jaden Daniels has been in the news a lot recently. Don't bring up five to him. Do you care that Jaden Daniels has had an atrocious only drive for the Commanders today? He got sacked.
1: Look, man, I know that everybody wants to portray this whole thing as, man, Jaden Daniels is the good and last year was an aberration. We've seen 1 year. 1 year it was good. They've made wholesale changes on the coaching staff, and I don't even want to get into the whole number five stuff. That's ridiculous. Kind of came off like a tool for Mason DC.
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8: When I beat the guys in my fantasy league, text wasn't enough. I used Smiletunes to create a victory ballad specifically naming everyone I defeated. It was the most beautiful way to be a terrible winner. Visit Smiletunes.com and claim your ultimate victory soundtrack.
9: You're still glowing, flirting, grooving. You've still got it. But your immune system weakens as you age, making it harder to fight illnesses like pneumococcal pneumonia and RSV. Vaccines are a key part of any health routine and can help protect you from getting really sick. 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
11: We are living in complicated times. It feels like there is a whole new set of rules, but nobody knows where the actual lines are drawn. And for cable news, social media, and yes, podcasts filling the void with words, it seems like there's less of an actual conversation. I'm Stephanie Ruhle, and I want to tell you about my new podcast, Modern Rules. On this season of Modern Rules, I'm going to be spending time unpacking the hairiest of today's topics, from privilege and political correctness to Me Too, masculinity, and moral leadership. 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People like my friend Questlove, who joins me to discuss political correctness and masculinity.
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16: Lots of NFL preseason action on this Saturday. Right now, it's the Eagles who lead the Patriots 7-3 early in the second quarter for Philadelphia. Will Shipley with a rushing touchdown, while the Bears have a 6-3 lead over the Bengals. They're also early in the second quarter. Halfway through the first, it's the Chiefs and the Buccaneers, and they are scoreless. Earlier today, the Falcons outscored the Colts 34-6, and Falcons coach Kevin Stefanski told the media that Michael Penix Jr. has been cleared for 11-on-11 drills and will practice Monday. While the Rams crushed the Saints 34-0, L.A. quarterback Stetson Bennett threw for 181 yards and two touchdowns. Right now in Major League Baseball, it's the Pirates who lead the Dodgers in L.A. 3-0, bottom of the third inning. Mariners over the Cubs 1-0, bottom of the third there. The Mets are up on the White Sox in Chicago 2-1, top of the third inning, while the Angels lead the Rangers in Texas 1-0, top of the fourth inning. I'm Monty Bolaños.
15: This is Cisco Fox Sports Saturday.
17: Y'all ain't ready, fam.
15: The top stories, the sounds of the game, the interviews, the breaking news. When it goes down, we'll cover it here. Your Fox Sports Saturday is right now.
18: Let's go.